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3: Details emerging about the suspect in a mid-flight attack on an Israel-bound Fly Dubai commercial jetliner last week. Fox's Trey Yingst is in Tel Aviv, Israel, with details.
4: AP names Hammam al-Hammani as the main suspect in this case. They say the man tried to take out the captain of this flight using an axe that may have already been in the cockpit. The Omani national had been banned from flying in Oman due to his extremist views. Questions remain about the vetting process that allowed him to be hired by Fly Dubai and co-pilot a flight to Israel. At this point, no additional links have been disclosed to foreign governments, including Iran, despite President Trump discussing possible ties. Here in Israel, the captain of the flight, who avoided disaster, helping to save the lives of more than 170 people, is being hailed as a hero. New reports indicate the co-pilot may have been trying to take control of the aircraft and crash it into Tel Aviv's Ben Gurion Airport.
3: The captain was injured during the attack and is recovering in an Abu Dhabi hospital. The UAE shared a list of passengers and crew with Israel before the flight took off, according to officials. Death row inmate Krista Pike still hospitalized after a botched execution attempt in Tennessee. Fox's Madison Scarpino with the latest.
5: The prison chief overseeing this botched execution is now stepping down as Tennessee officials are trying to figure out how this happened and what to do next. Pike's attorney says that she is still alive. She remains in a Nashville area hospital, unconscious, intubated, with significant injuries to her arm, as they say the lethal drug may have gone into her arm instead of her bloodstream. Former U.S. Attorney Ed Stanton will be conducting the independent review. The governor's office saying it will seek to determine if protocol was followed and consider whether additional recommendations are necessary. Pike was set to be killed by lethal injection Wednesday. She was convicted in 1996 for brutally torturing and killing her classmate. The process failed twice. Reporters there heard her snoring and moaning.
3: The state's governor issued a temporary ban on executions as the investigation continues. I'm Roxanne Evans. This is Fox News.
6: Keeping an overcast sky as we head into the overnight hours, temperatures falling into the low 60s. Now, as we get into the morning hours, we will see some gradual clearing of the clouds, and we're left with some more sunshine for your Monday afternoon. High temperatures into the upper 70s with some lower humidity. I'm meteorologist Belle Oliver in the WVLT First Alert Weather Center.
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11: Ron Ananian.
12: I think one of the things we have to stop and realize is that it doesn't matter what the price of gasoline is. It doesn't matter what the price of diesel fuel is. If we can't get oil to maintain the vehicle, if we can't change oil, we can't run the vehicle.

0: car doctor. The disappointing thing is you're now driving a 24-year-old car.
1: Yeah.
0: So when the manufacturer says, yep, no more parts for that, Ken's got to go buy a new car, you know, it's...
1: As long as I keep the wife happy, she's got a brand new car.
0: Well, that's the, you know, that's beside the point.
2: Welcome to the radio home of Ron and Anian, the car doctor. 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The garage doors are open.
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2: And now, here's Ronnie.
0: Geez, lots to talk about this week. There's an awful lot going on. The phone number here is 855-560-9900. Somewhere I've got information here. I know Tom put a pile on my desk. Yeah, that's right. 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What happened was, if you weren't with us for the last hour, Tom took apart his new Ford Edge, and he's trying to get it rapidly put back together. Now he's got a pile of parts sitting under his house, and his wife's yelling at him while I'm watching on camera. And so if Tom can get it back together, we're going to give away this 73-piece roadside emergency toolkit, courtesy of Advance Auto Parts, the Die Hard tool set. And it works really well. I've got a couple of the Die Hard sets in the shop. They're nice. They're coming in a storage bin. They work well. They go back together really well, and they hold up really well. They're good quality stuff. So yell at Tom if we don't do it this hour, but we're going to try. Let's go over and talk to Jeff on Long Island, 20 Subaru Forester, and some problems with a dead battery. Jeff, welcome to the Car Doctor, sir. How can I help?
4: Hi, thank you for taking my call.
0: You're welcome.
4: I have a very frustrating situation. My 2020 Forester, I park it in the garage at night when I come home. Three times in the last 6 months, most recently just a couple of days ago, I go in the garage to go to work, and the trunk is open, and the car is totally dead because I guess the battery got drained.
0: Right.
4: I don't keep the key fob in my pocket. I keep it on a shelf in an upstairs bedroom, nowhere near the car.
0: Right.
4: So I've kind of ruled out the key fob issue. What else could possibly be causing this? Doesn't happen regularly. I haven't brought it in anywhere because it's not going to happen when I want it to.
0: Right. So so this is sort of a common problem on this generation Subaru. So much so, Subaru's actually got a bulletin out there to start 07-173-20 that talks about possibly replacing the main module that runs the rear hatch. But before you get there, there are concerns with the key fob being accidentally pushed or the key fob having a problem, right? So yeah. What I tell everybody is jump on Amazon and go buy one of those cheap, they're not cheap, but they're inexpensive key fob bags, right, that prevents the radio signal from being transmitted. And Okay. Get in the habit of keeping your fob in that. And this way you can keep it anywhere in the house, really, which I've got to tell you. I'll tell you a real quick story, and I'm starting to think that we're all, with our key fobs, I'm concerned about all the information that comes out of them. I had someone at the gym the other day I had to give a ride home to. He parks his car outside, and his key fob was close to the kitchen door. He left. He came to the gym, and he couldn't get back in the car because he had locked the car and realized he didn't have the key on him. The car started with the fob in the house, and he left the house. And it makes me wonder about, you know, the criminals, for lack of a better word, call them what they are. Standing next to your house, looking around for a key signal, and if your car is parked outside, can they get away with your car? And they can, right? There's talk of that now,
4: right,
0: where that's how they're stealing cars. So is the safety catch, and we might as well do it anyway, let's put the fob in a bag and protect
4: okay.
0: it. All right? That's number
4: what
0: one. Number two, do you have easy lift tailgate?
4: Yeah.
0: Okay. So, like, you put your foot underneath the sensor?
4: Oh no! It's a hand thing, but it has you know the torsion bars that make it go up. I don't have to lift it up myself.
0: Okay, but do you have a hands free power gate?
4: I have hands free on the key fob, that's all. You know,
0: because there's cases where a lot of the 2020, 21, 22 Subies have hands free. There's no hands free behind the Subaru logo in the back.
4: Can you wave
0: at it? Because there's cases where animals are walking around the garage at night and they're setting it off. And I just, you know, maybe not, Jeff, but just as a possibility, I want to mention it. right?
4: I never realized that. I have the touring edition, which is the high-end.
0: Right. So you may have it. And if something's walking around in your garage, if there's an animal there, I'm just saying, listen, it's just something to think about, right? It's the things we don't, right. You know, it's the things that aren't obvious to us. And then we've got to, like I said, we've got to be worried about either electrical glitches or their body control module glitches. And that's what Bulletin 07-173-20 talks about and deals with from Subaru. You may want to take it into Subaru and ask them, does that bulletin apply to your vehicle? I believe it does, but they'll look it up by VIN and they'll be aware of it. And then there's a procedure they have to go through before they change the body module. All right, just to be certain. So those are some of the things you can try and look forward to. It's frustrating, I understand.
4: Right, yeah, very frustrating. Yeah. I'm wearing out my welcome with the AAA already.
0: Oh, yeah. Well, and, you know, listen, fact is, you don't know when it's going to happen when the car's parked outside.
4: Right.
0: You know, if you go to work and you come back out at the end of the day and, you know, the hatch is open and your spare tire is gone, you know, it's kind of a frightening proposition. So, you know, just things to be aware of and consider.
4: Okay. Very good. Thank you
0: so much.
4: All right,
0: sir. You're very welcome, Jeff. You're very welcome. Yeah, I tell you what, for all the electronics we're putting on cars, for all the great things we're doing, we sure are creating some really great problems. And it's just absolutely scary in a sense. I look at it all and I say, why? We had a 21 Escape. I talked about this on a past show where I kept saying to myself, there was an animal in this car. There's got to be an animal in this car. This car had to have been in an accident. I kept being told no. And then finally, it got to the point where as part of the repair, I had to lift up the back seat and take a look at the area that was under concern for a fault code. And I found an animal nest, and I found wires chewed through or chewed up. And after that, all bets are off because you don't know what else that animal did. So now I'm kind of attacking it from that perspective, critters and cars and what they might do. And that becomes an issue. We want to go back to simple, right? We want to go back to basic cars. I read an article today. I don't know how applicable or what a strong future it might have, but Fiat. Has anybody seen the little Fiat that I think it's called a Topolino, that is, it only goes 25 miles an hour. It doesn't have doors. You can get a version with doors, but it weighs more, so it doesn't go as fast. So you get the version without doors. There's a rope that keeps you in the car so you don't fall out. All right. There's almost no roof. The body's made of plastic and they're selling it. I swear. Some of the things, I think this is the extreme in the other direction, right? There's no technology on it. It's an EV that goes 25 miles an hour and it's safe to drive on the road. It's got headlights and, you know, all that stuff. But it's a stripped down, very basic car that sells for less than $15,000. Fiat has orders for about 300 of them or something like that. It was in the Wall Street Journal today. I was reading the story and I said, wow, look at that. A non-technology car that... Of course, my thought was when you take a car that's that small, because people say it's so small, when they pull up to the drive-in person, you know, handing the coffee down, and they have to like jump up on the counter to look down at the car because it's below the window, if you know what I mean. So I just wonder. I think about that car being on the road, lack of technology, and lack of size. You wonder what's going to happen, you know. The car looks so small, it looks like if it ran up against a big dog, it would lose in the argument. So, you just kind of wonder. But we need less technology in cars because it's getting to the point now where we have so much. It's a big problem. 855-560-9900. I'm Ron Ananian, the Car Doctor. I'm coming back right after this.

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9: 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Yeah.

0: write it on the wall so you don't forget to call for car advice done right. 855-560-9900. Now, back to Ron.
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1: You got to insure it and you got to maintain it, and eventually you got to repair it and decide when you're going to replace it. Gas mileage is back in the news. Well, there's no rocket science you need there, right? But there was a fuel economy change announced this week. Did you know that? The federal government finally has come up with a new corporate average fuel economy standard. You hear it referred to as CAFE. I always thought that was we're going for lunch, but I found out it wasn't. National Highway Traffic said new rules are being worked out for an industry fleet-wide requirement of about, and I love this, right, 34.9 miles per gallon. Can we just say 35? Is that okay? Is that you know, to show you how they're pinching pennies and pinching gallons, right? So all vehicles have to have a corporate average of 34.9 by the year 2031. Now, the previous rules had projected considerably higher. They were beyond 35 miles per gallon. And right away, this became a political argument. One side says, and I'm not, you know what, I'm not trying to take a political stand here. I'm trying to look at the practicality. And is it achievable? Is it practical? Can we do it with current technology and cars without killing the consumer? Because that's what happens. It gets very expensive for you guys because you realize, you know, the price of the car, the maintenance of the car, the repair of the car. You're paying for clean air. You're the root decider in the program. One side says that if we relax the standards for CAFE, it's going to give the automakers more flexibility and it could make vehicles less expensive. The opponents say that vehicles will consume more fuel, costing drivers more at the pump and increasing emissions. According to the Transportation Department, they estimate, and this is in Reuters, the revised requirements would reduce the manufacturer's average compliance cost by about $1.28 per vehicle, while increasing lifetime fuel cost by more than $1,600 per vehicle. I'm sorry, $1,289 per vehicle. I read that wrong. Now, like I said, let me get away from this. I'm going to leave the politics to somebody else because I fix cars. That's what I do. And here's what I want you to understand. CAFE mileage, what they mandate, that's not your gas mileage, right? We had a caller on the show this weekend, Stevie. He was talking about how his average fuel economy, instead of being 24, is 18. And he's trying to figure out ways, how does he raise that reasonably at a reasonable cost on a 200,000-mile, 15-year-old vehicle? Because real-world fuel economy is getting lost in the conversation. You notice the federal government never talks about that. They just tell you, hey, we're going to mandate this, and then we'll feel good. Whether or not you actually achieve it, that's a whole nother conversation. You know, when somebody says 34.9 miles per gallon, don't think you're going to walk out tomorrow morning, look at the Suburban in your driveway, and say to it, hey, great, the government says I'm getting 35 miles per gallon, because that's not how it works. Right? You've got to understand what CAFE is, corporate average fuel economy. CAFE is a calculation across the manufacturer's fleet. It's not the number you're necessarily going to see on the dashboard of your vehicle, your F-150, your Tahoe, your Camry, your CRV. But the larger question is fascinating. It really is, because how much fuel economy do you guys want? In other words, and let me ask it a different way, how much are you willing to pay for, still make the car practical in that you can drive it, and still make it reasonable in that you can afford it? Because the market is starting to answer that question. It really is. We're seeing it in your buying habits, all right? Hybrids are taking off. Now, to be fair, I think one of the things that's wrong here is Toyota's been closing the sales gap with GM, all right? Let me start there. It's something I read. And one of the things helping Toyota right now is hybrids. All right. It was reported this week that Toyota's Corolla hybrid sales were up about 36%, and higher gasoline prices are pushing more and more consumers towards hybrid vehicles. I get it. Ford's seeing it. Ford reported that demand for their hybrid powertrains has been increasing, especially, you know, in the F-150, which is America's most popular truck. And Ford's Maverick, which is their smaller truck, offers a hybrid powertrain, so quarterly sales climb more than 20%.

I don't think it's complicated. You guys like gasoline cars, but you don't like buying it. You don't like paying $4 plus a gallon for it. And that's the answer. Now, where I think it's wrong, and it'll come down to dollars and cents, and I wouldn't be surprised if they come back. You can't buy a plain Jane four-cylinder Toyota Camry. You can. It's used. It's an older car. They don't make a basic car anymore. They don't make a basic. I just want to buy a four-cylinder Camry and drive it for 20 years, and that's it. I still look at it as cost per mile. I still look at it. What's it going to take to fix this? Now, in all fairness, yeah, the Toyota hybrids are engineered real well. They last a long time. They do a great job. But there's something about the simplicity of if I'm sending my kid off to college, I give them dad's used 6 or 8 year old Toyota Camry and I don't worry about it for 4 years, do some oil changes and basic maintenance. Hey, it works, right? But hybrids are definitely, definitely a big part of the picture right now, and you guys are reacting to it. Hey, let's pull over, take a pause. 855-560-9900. Phone lines are open. I'm Ron Ananey and the Car Doctor. I'll be back right after this.

0: It's gas prices topping $4 a gallon after declining for weeks.
1: It's the first time in over a month the national average for a gallon of gas has hit $4 or higher.
0: It's El Mayo, the infamous Mexican drug lord sentenced to life in prison. It's the U.S. Mint producing $1 coins featuring Trump. In other words, it's the news that affects you.
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0: News. I'm Carmen Roberts. Gunfire erupts at a neighborhood block party today in Vienna, Georgia, leaving two dead and nearly three dozen people injured.
1: Victims were taken to multiple medical centers throughout the region as deputies and the Georgia Bureau of Investigation try to find out who was behind the shooting and why they did it.
0: Fox's Jill Nada. The president of Cornell University speaks out against what he calls a deeply disturbing alleged gang rape that is facing renewed scrutiny.
2: A female student says she was sexually assaulted by seven fraternity members for hours while under the influence of ketamine and alcohol.
0: Fox's Brooke Taylor. And Chicago police say a woman stabbed a seven-year-old girl multiple times yesterday, killing her. Witnesses detained the attacker, who was arrested and faces charges. 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
3: Cloudy skies with gradual clearing as we get into Monday. More sunshine on the table with high temperatures into the upper 70s. I'm meteorologist Belle Oliver in the WVLT First Alert Weather Center.
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9: 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Yeah!

0: Hey, let's get over and talk to Robert in Kentucky. We'll shelve the conversation for a quick minute. Robert, welcome to the Car Doctor, sir. How can I help?
1: Hey, Tom. I was going to pick up, or Ray, sorry there. You know, you're a great assistant. Got a 95 22RE four-wheel drive pickup.
0: Okay.
1: Extra cab. I had a 98 Tacoma that got in the rust frame buyback situation. And before they bought it back, we took the locking diff out of that and got a competent mechanic to reinstall it on this truck. This truck's still got, it's a classic design, but the frame is in such bad condition. It's debatable. It's currently not running. I'm just debating about whether to keep the thing going, you know, try to do restoration and repair, or at what point is it time to let it go? There's some decay on the floorboard, and there's about where the primary spot on the frame is there where it's got a header on it, and it's where it comes down through there. There's about a 12-inch span of pretty bad corrosion on that one spot. What are the possibilities of doing a weld, some sort of getting it reinforced there? At what point do you kind of give up on the frame?
0: So, you know, fixing a frame is in some states is a legal issue. All right. It depends on the state. What does Kentucky say about welding a frame? Does Kentucky allow it? If Kentucky allows it, then it's a conversation to have. If Kentucky says, hey, in motor vehicle inspection, if we look at it and a welded frame is illegal, then yeah, we can't do it. Right. It's not worth the effort.
1: In Kentucky, it's about as loose as it's going to be, I'd say, nationally.
0: Right. You know, there are some states that don't care. There are some states that do. That being said, you know, this is a 95 vehicle, yep. Robert. So we're 95, 2000, 5015. We're 31 years old, right?
1: Yeah, it's got transmission's been replaced, and then it had a performance engine from LC Engineering that was bored out to 2.6 liter.
0: Right.
1: But the problem, I should have just put a stock. It was having some exhaust manifold leaks. I couldn't quite get it sealed, so I eventually went to this other engine. I wish I had stayed with a stock engine because I think these performance engines where it's bored out, that's a whole nother complicating issue. Though it was an improved model because it has the dual timing chain of some of the earlier model designs.
0: I think I always look at, you know, listen, why am I keeping a 2004 Suburban on the road? Right. And right now, I hate to say it, but I'm dealing with some rust in a couple of places that I'm trying to stay active and ahead of so that nothing happens to it. You know, I look at what's my parts availability. Rust is a big denominator that I consider. Right. Is it am I battling against the tide? Because rust is like cancer. How far deep and, you know, where is it? As far as this vehicle, is a replacement frame available? Let's just say you could go find you go look in Southern California and you find a donor vehicle for a frame and the frame is good, right? And, you know, you get your body panels repaired and you fix whatever rust you've got there. How much money are you going to be into it? How deep, right? Are you better off going to, like, you know, Texas or Southern California and finding another vehicle and using this one for parts, using the drivetrain of this for parts? And preserving that next vehicle, you know, getting underneath it and painting the floor pan, you know, applying protection to the various places where it's going to rust and rot. The other question becomes, yes, 31-year-old vehicle, you know, do you start buying parts now? Some of the critical everyday stuff, you find another one that matches this vehicle, right? Your make model. You know, do you start buying brake parts, filters, fluids, you know, tune-up parts, radiator, water pump? You got to think about all that stuff because all that stuff.
1: I had an 85 that I had started out with as my starter truck, and I was using parts from that one for this truck.
0: Right. You know, because all of a sudden things go away. You know what the biggest damaging blow to, you know, the source of used parts was? The cash for clunkers. The cash for clunkers program.
1: Yeah, the Obama program.
0: You know, that took so many vehicles off the road. And, you know, subsequently manufacturers said, hey, we're not going to make parts for these anymore because now there's, you know, there's a 500,000 of them left where there used to be 5 million. And all of a sudden we got a problem.
1: When Tacoma did that, Toyota did the buyback on that first generation of Tacomas, all those got junked instead of saving those for parts. That was a great, that first generation of Tacoma, that first 10 years, the classic.
0: Well, keep in mind too, and I know you're aware of this, I'm sure you are, that, you know, they don't want us to have the vehicle that runs forever. You know, they don't want to make it so that it goes for 20 years because then we don't come back and buy another one. And, you know, that's an issue. Listen, I think anything can be fixed, right? I see guys go to car shows with some of the oddest, weirdest vehicles you can imagine. And I'm like, why would they do that? I build 55 Chevys because it's sort of a catalog car. I can buy one of everything and I don't have to spend my time rebuilding it all the time or digging for parts. I can drive it if I can. That being said, if this generation Toyota floats your boat, my brother, by all means, buy another one, make that the donor vehicle or make this the donor vehicle to go into that one. Just make sure it's got a good frame and a good floor pan. Because welding and cutting and bodywork and paintwork and all that stuff, that's what costs the most money and time, right?
1: The body on this truck is in good shape. It's just that one spot, it's out on the frame that has me.
0: Well, then, you know, like I said, make it the go buy a donor vehicle and transfer it over, or fix this frame and fix that rust and keep your eye out for something else. But by all means, you know, if you're going to keep this, make sure that you get some spare parts, because there's probably very little left that you can buy, from the manufacturer anymore. You're going to be, talking to your local auto parts stores.
1: Yep. They've been pretty good up till now.
0: Yep.
1: The local parts. Yep.
0: Well, yeah. And the local stuff, you know, listen, yeah. Advance Auto Parts will have stuff for that vehicle for the next 10 years, I'm sure.
1: Yeah. But 22RE engine was extremely popular.
0: Yep. There was a gazillion of them. Hey, Robert, stay on the line. Tom gave me the high sign. We're going to be sending you out the Advance Auto Parts giveaway this week, a diehard 73-piece roadside emergency toolkit with a portable tote. So stay on the line. Let Tom get your mailing. Ah, you're very welcome, sir. You'll put it to good use. We want to put it in the hands of you guys and get you used to it. So stay on the line. Give Tom your information and let him get that out to you in the coming weeks. I'm Ron Ananian and the Car Doctor, 855-560-9900. That's the phone number. Give us a call. We'll be back right after this.

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Now, you see, Robert is the perfect example of what I was talking about. The man's talking about keeping a 95, mid-90s era vehicle alive. Why? Less technology, simpler, easier to work on. Yeah, because that's one thing you got to say about older cars. We don't really hit that too hard here, but it is the truth, right? We know what the older vehicle technology is. We know it goes bad. We know where the weak points were. And he's just a classic example of what you guys want, what you want to drive. Hybrids are becoming that, going back to our conversation, right? You know, a hybrid is sort of that, and I've said it from the beginning, right? When everybody was saying EVs were the future, and I kept laughing and saying, yeah, no, I try not to pat myself. Do I pat myself on the back? I don't think so. But I'll tell you what, I was right about the EV boom. All right. I said, this is going to be a boom and bust because there's no way it's going to work. There's no way it's the math doesn't lie. You know, if you remember, we had Mark Mills on a couple of three times telling us the reasons why, and his math was right. It just doesn't add up as to an EV future, not at this current level of technology. But hybrids are the way, right? Hybrid says, hey, you don't have to completely change the way you use the car. You can go into a gas station, you put gas in it, you drive away, but you're using less of it, considerably less. And that's probably why all of you guys are jumping on, you know, hybrids. You know, there's no question about, you know, with your hybrid vehicle, you don't have to think, well, let's see, I'm going to East Jibib. Do they have an EV charging station in East Jibib, or do I have to go to West Jibib? Don't ask me where Jibib is. I don't want any emails with that question on it. All right. There's no calculating, hey, it's 20 degrees outside, or it's going to be 20 degrees outside when I get there and I'm starting out in 50 degrees. How's that going to affect the battery range? Hybrids are a familiar technology that, you know, it's very easy to deal with. When I sit at the shop, you know, from my perspective, I look at people with hybrids and I say, oh, look at that technology. What's that going to cost when it's 10 years old? And I do ask that question. But I've got to tell you, conventional cars haven't exactly remained simple either. They haven't remained inexpensive. You know, open the hood of a modern gasoline vehicle. You know, look at what's there. Turbocharging, direct injection, cylinder deactivation, variable valve timing, variable oil pumps, start-stop. Have you seen in the news in the last couple of years, the genius engineers, they've got some GM diesels out there where the belt that drives the oil pump runs through an oil bath and it's recommended it be changed every 150,000 miles? Why? Why did we do that? Like, are you just stupid? Because there can't be a reason, right? You know, but we need cars that are basic. By the way, I can't go past the comments about cylinder deactivation. I want to address the gentleman that called us this week from Saudi Arabia, in case he's listening to the podcast. And we actually did call you this week, right? We called and left a message on your answering machine, but we think we got it wrong, and we think it's 2 o'clock in the morning there when we called and we got the answering machine. We didn't want to wake up the household, but we did call you back. For the guy in Saudi Arabia, we did call you back, who listens to the show, who's got the misfire on the 2013 GMC on cylinder number 6. For the record, I think there's something mechanically wrong with the engine, but I want to talk to you about it, and I want to tell you how to diagnose it. So we want you to call us, you know, for next week's show, if we can get you on air, and talk about it. All right? It's important. 855-560-9900. So, but we do call back. And for the woman on Facebook, Gina, with her husband and the brake problem, we want to talk to you, too. We left you a couple of messages. So, you know, we're trying to reach out to you guys, but you gotta play with us back. You gotta reach back out. You know, we're calling you. You gotta call us back. You gotta kind of, you know, return the favor. You know, the problem is there's so much on cars. We're way past the point where we can buy a simple car. You know, buying a hybrid doesn't mean you're buying a simple car. There aren't many simple cars anymore, unless you buy that Fiat Topolino and just go 25 miles an hour. You know, and I couldn't help but look at it and think, you know, if I stuck my foot out the door and Fred Flintstone did, could I make it go 26 or 27? You wonder what it would do downhill. You wonder what it would do with a tailwind. Hey, I got it up to 30. Do the plastic body panels vibrate and fall off?
You know, when I look at Automotive News, which is where this conversation started, gas is expensive. Boy, there's no news flash there, right? But your right foot does matter. What you do with that right foot? AAA reported this week, beginning October, that the national average for regular gas had fallen 7 cents in a week. Wow. Boy, a whole 7 cents. It's still $4.41 a gallon. Now, September average, $4.33, but the highest September average AAA had recorded was higher. So let me give you the Car Doctor fuel economy standard you really need to pay attention to. You ready? It's free. Keep your foot out of it. Change your driving habits. Take some of the junk out of the trunk. Make sure the air and the tires are where they're supposed to be. Look at the last oil change. How far beyond are you pushing it? And you shouldn't be pushing it beyond the next scheduled oil change, because we don't really talk about it, but there's an oil shortage, especially in certain parts of the country. Availability of oil. That story about Costco. There was a charming, handsome young mechanic from New Jersey that was on NBC New York Channel 4 recently. Looked a lot like yours truly. And he was talking about it. So just be aware. Let's pull over and take a pause. We'll finish up when I get back. Don't go away.

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All right, we're going to continue this conversation about gas and hybrids and stuff next week. Let me wind down this hour. Dodge writes in. Our good buddy Dodge is out there, I think, from Virginia, and he says, Ron, are you telling us that somebody can steal a vehicle by copying or cloning a key without having the fob in their hand or without doing something with relays? Yeah, Dodge, they can. It's documented. What happens is they walk around your house or they come up close to your front door, your back door, your kitchen door, whatever, how the house is laid out, and they will scan. There are tools out there who will do it. All right? There's a company, Autel. Autel makes scan tools for the aftermarket, and they've got a key identifier, a key programmer. The federal government just launched an investigation into this particular tool that gives thieves the ability to walk around, pick up a key code, and then if the car is parked outside, just they can open the door because the car thinks that's the key, and it will start the car and drive it away. I was telling a story previously this week that one of my guys at the gym, we were done at 6 a.m., walked outside. I saw Mike walk up to his car. He was kind of confused. The door wouldn't open. I was pulling out of the parking lot. He said, hey, Ron, can you give me a ride to my house? I'm right around the corner. I said, sure, jump in. And I asked him what happened, and he said, well, my car sits close to the house, and he says it does this to me all the time. It's a newer car to him, and he's not used to it with a key fob, with a remote. And he said, I sometimes walk out of the house at, you know, 4:45 in the morning, not thinking, and I don't have the key on me, but the car will open, the car will start, and I can drive to the gym. The problem is I lock the car at the gym, or if I don't lock the car at the gym and I get back in, there's no key, so the car doesn't start, and I have to go home and get the key and come back again. So, yeah, that's a very real thing. That's a very big problem. That's why, you know, when you put your keys down in the house, depending upon how wide or long the house is, access to the doors, you know, is it within range of some of these tools and some of these things with capability? I've gotten in the habit of family vehicles where I buy, you know, transmitter blockers, those little pouches you'll see on Amazon that will prevent the signal from being copied. It's what allows us to lock keyless entry fobs into the vehicle, provided the customer has another keyless fob. So it's a problem. It's a big problem. So it sort of makes the whole thing about wheel locks look ridiculous, right? Well, I had wheel locks on the car, but they stole the whole car because they copied the key. Someday I'll tell you the story about my theory about put the wheel lock on the left front and the right rear and really frustrate them. I'm Ron Ananey and the Car Doctor. Till the next time, good mechanics aren't expensive. They're priceless. See ya.

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3: A homecoming block party turns tragic. I'm Carmen Roberts, Fox News. A South Georgia block party turned deadly as gunfire erupted in a crowd of more than 1,000 people in the town of Vienna. Two men in their early 20s died, and about 35 other people were wounded, some by gunfire, others struck by cars as they fled. And deputies were already on the scene managing traffic when the shooting began early Sunday morning. And they are searching for the shooters and for answers, and they're asking for people to help. The Coast Guard says it is suspending its search for a medical transfer jet that went missing while traveling from Bermuda to Boston early Saturday morning.
4: The medical transport jet was traveling from Bermuda to Boston on an active medevac operation when the FAA told the Coast Guard it had lost contact in the early morning hours on Saturday. Among the six people on board were four Canadians and two Bermudians. There's been an extensive search for the missing Gulfstream G-100. Several helicopters, fixed-wing aircraft, and ships have searched about 2,840 square miles of ocean.
3: And that is Fox's Max Gordon. The head of Tennessee's prison system is resigning after the state's failed lethal injection of convicted killer Krista Pike left her hospitalized and on a ventilator.
5: There were bipartisan calls for this prison chief to step down, so now he's resigning, as this is Tennessee's second failed execution just this year. Pike's attorney says she is still alive, but on a ventilator, fighting for her life. Tennessee officials are announcing there will be an independent review into Pike's botched execution. The former U.S. attorney, Ed Stanton, will be conducting this. The governor's office saying the independent review will seek to determine if protocol was followed and consider whether additional recommendations are necessary.
3: Fox's Madison Scarpino. And the U.S. Air Force pulls its bombers from a military base in England that was used to strike Iran following a terror investigation. 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
3: With 29 days to go until the midterm elections, House Minority Leader Hakeem Jeffries tells reporters in a virtual meeting, Democrats expect to make gains in Texas.
18: The political conditions in Texas are deteriorating for Republicans by the day and growing stronger and stronger for us, fueled by the fact that we are fielding tremendous candidates.
3: And in speeches to supporters in Texas and Oklahoma last week, President Trump's promising the end of the war in Iran will bring a drop in oil prices after November. The Energy Department's debating whether Diablo Canyon, California's only active nuclear plant, can remain open past its planned closure in 2030. 2030. And the Trump administration says it's in good shape, can stay open to 2045.
12: 10% of California's total energy generation comes from this one plant alone. After awarding $271 million to preserve existing operations, the Department of Energy visited the site Tuesday. Plant leaders say operating for an additional two decades takes years of planning that needs to begin immediately. PG&E says the choice seems simple. Why shut down the plant that provides affordable, clean energy if it will be replaced with a less climate-friendly alternative? PG&E leadership says replacing Diablo Canyon would cost twice as much for California as keeping it in operation.
3: Fox Business's Kelly Saberi. Outrage against the U.S. military on Okinawa. U.S. Marine is accused of killing a local woman and robbing her. Police say that 20-year-old Marine stationed at Futenma Air Base entered a hotel with a 39-year-old woman and then left alone. And Kyoto News reports her body was found in a room where she appeared to have been strangled. And the arrest comes amid long-standing tensions over the heavy U.S. military presence on Okinawa. I'm Carmen Roberts. This is Fox News.
13: Mostly cloudy skies through the overnight hours, temperatures falling into the low 60s, but we'll slowly clear out the cloud cover heading into your Monday morning. Got another fall-like day in East Tennessee. Monday, high temperatures into the mid to upper 70s with lower humidity and some more of that welcome sunshine. I'm meteorologist Belle Oliver in the WVLT First Alert Weather Center.
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24: Greetings, pet lovers. I'm your host, pet trendologist Charlotte Reed, and I welcome our listeners who tune in each week from around the globe. Well, just this week, I saw an Instagram video of a snafari. In the video, a beagle wearing a mint-colored jumper or sweater is determined to have a great time sniffing a broken tree limb, which was rather large. And just so you understand, a snafari, often referred to as a scent walk or decompression walk, is an enrichment-focused outing where your dog leads the way to explore the world primarily through their nose. Rather than focusing on a fast physical pace, completing a specific distance, or adhering to strict heel commands, a snafari allows your pet to stop, linger, and track scents entirely at their own pace. Now, this type of sensory journey gives dogs the freedom to read the local scents of their environment, fulfilling their natural instincts and giving them total agency over their path. The benefits of the snafari for dogs' well-being are substantial, providing deep mental stimulation that physically exhausting walks can't necessarily match. Engaging a dog's sense of smell activates the seeking and reward center of the brain, meaning that just 10 to 15 minutes of focused sniffing can tire a dog out as thoroughly as a physical run. Furthermore, the act of sniffing has been shown to lower a dog's heart rate, cortisol levels, triggering the parasympathetic nervous system to reduce stress and anxiety. This makes decompression walks an incredible and valuable tool for building confidence in reactive, senior, or anxious dogs who need to feel safe and in control of their surroundings. Because a dog's brain allocates roughly a third of its anatomy to processing scents, allowing them to freely use this superpower satisfies the fundamental canine need. Executing a successful snafari requires shifting your mindset from a standard exercise routine to a dedicated sensory experience to give your pet the room they need to explore safely. Switch out your standard leash for a secure harness and a longer fixed long line while avoiding retractable leashes. Keep the leash completely slack, drop the tension, and let your dog pick the direction and the pace within safe boundaries. Professional training insights from various platforms suggest tailoring the walk using a specific split, such as dedicating 70% of the time to sniffing and 30% to moving for low energy dogs, or flipping the ratio for active athletes. On days when bad weather keeps you indoors, you can easily replicate this mental enrichment at home by scattering treats across the floor, hiding kibble around the house, or using puzzle style snuffle mats to recreate a rewarding indoor scent game. Sounds fun? Well, start sniffaring. Now it's time for the show rundown for the best in pet talk radio. This week on the Pet Buzz, I'm talking about
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24: Find out about Jenna Bush Hager's joint birthday party that she threw for her beloved cats.
0: One.
24: And the holiday season is right around the corner. And while it's time for celebration, the sudden influx of trick-or-treaters or house guests and festive chaos can send our pets' anxiety into overdrive. If you're dreading the thought of your dog shivering through Halloween or your cat hiding under the bed until New Year's, today's guest has the natural science-backed solution you've been waiting for. Joining us today is Larry Novell, acclaimed chemist, biologist, and the brilliant mind behind innovative pet care formulations. He is the owner of Unruffled Pets, his pheromone company. Larry is here to lift the curtain on the power of pheromones, explaining the fascinating science of how they naturally calm dogs and cats, and give us a step-by-step game plan to keep our furry family members safe, serene, and stress-free all this fall. Larry, welcome back to the Pet Buzz. You know we always love having you.
1: Good morning.
24: Larry, you're a chemist and a biologist with decades of experience in pet wellness. For listeners who are completely new to this, can you explain exactly what pheromones are and how they trigger a natural calming response in a pet's brain without acting like a sedative or a drug?
1: Sure. Pheromones are chemical messages animals use to talk to each other. A pet picks them up through a special scent organ in the roof of the mouth. The signal goes straight to the emotional center of the brain. It began as a mother rabbit signal to her nursing young, come close, you're safe. It's also found in plants and foods. It's not a drug or a sedative. The pet stays alert and fully itself. It just feels less threatened. Proof of that is studies which we did at Texas Tech. Pets exposed to it kept a lower heart rate under stress. That's the body showing the calm. It's not an opinion.
24: Well, that's a great answer. I think a lot of people really don't understand what pheromones are, so I'm really glad that you made that very clear to us. So we know cats and dogs process the world very differently. How do synthetic pheromone solutions mimic the natural chemistry of maternal or territorial scents to target species-specific behaviors, like a cat's urine spraying or a dog's stress barking?
1: Well, most pheromones are species-specific. A dog signal means nothing to a cat, but ours is different. It's called an intramone. It's a pheromone that works across species. Dr. John McGlone and I defined that term in 2015. Dogs, cats, pigs, and rabbits all respond to the same molecule, so one technology calms more than one kind of pet. It just floats in the air, which is why it works in a collar, a diffuser, or a spray. The behavior is still different. A stressed dog barks, paces, or hides. a stressed cat may spray or fight. The root is the same. The animal feels unsafe. Now, published studies found that cats and their litter fought less when paired with a new cat if the pheromone was put inside the litter box.
24: Halloween, or I should say Halloween, is right around the corner, bringing a constant stream of strangers and costumes knocking on the front door. How can pet parents use pheromone diffusers or collars ahead of time to keep their pets from slipping into panic mode?
1: Well, it's important to start early. Put the collar on the animal about a week ahead and a diffuser near the door just a few days ahead. Set up a quiet room away from the door with the pet's bed and water. On the night, spray a bandana or bedding about 15 minutes before trick-or-treaters come. Let it dry. It's not necessary to spray the pet.
24: Okay. Well, if you've just joined us, I'm speaking with pheromone expert Larry Neuvel about using pheromones with our dogs and cats during the fall and winter holiday celebrations. Larry's company is called Unruffled Pets. Well, Thanksgiving usually means crowded house full of family, loud noises, and the temptations for pets to beg or steal food. So how do pheromones help lower a pet's impulsivity and social anxiety when their normal routine is completely disrupted by guests?
1: A calmer pet is less pushy and less reactive, so the pheromone helps with the social stress of a full house. However, to be honest, it won't stop begging or counter surfing. That takes supervision, a baby gate, or a crate. So you have to use the pheromone in addition to what you'll do yourself. Give the pet a retreat with a diffuser running and ask guests not to feed it from the table.
24: Christmas introduces a whirlwind of sensory changes. As I said, sparkly decorations, delivery drivers dropping off endless packages. It can be so overwhelming, not only for the pet owner, but also the pet. So what's the best strategy for deploying pheromone sprays and tools to create a safe zone amid the holiday chaos?
1: One we've already mentioned, build a safe zone, a quiet corner with a pet's bed, a favorite toy, and a diffuser running nearby. Additionally, you can spray the bedding before the busy moments, like a party or a run of deliveries or packing for a trip.
24: We need to take a commercial break. Larry Neuvel of Unruffled Pets will be back in our next segment. Also in segment number two are our features, Celebrity Pet Buzz and Pet Money Matters. Stay tuned for more of the Pet Buzz, the best in pet talk radio.
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24: Do you have the need to feed, enjoy our tasty morsel in the celebrity pet dish? 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
26: Aren't they cute?
24: Jenna Bush Hager celebrated a special joint birthday party for her beloved cats, Maisie and Mango, over the weekend of September 19th and 20th, 2026. The Today co-host shared details of the festive event during the September 21st broadcast, noting that she was a bit exhausted from the weekend's feline festivities. Despite terrible rainy weather in New York that made the mom of three want to stay in bed, her excited three children, Mila, Poppy, and Hal, insisted they braced the storm to visit the local Petco store to pick out the perfect celebration treats for their furry family members. For the main event, the Hager family served a special pet-friendly birthday cake. Bush Hager admitted that she wasn't entirely sure what went into the specialized delicacy, but jokingly noted she certainly didn't want to eat it herself. While the cats required a little bit of encouraging nudges from her eldest daughter, Mila, to actually try the treat, they ultimately liked it enough and happily chowed down alongside the family. Because the cats have separate actual birthdays, the family used the weekend event to honor Maisie's birthday and mark the exact anniversary of the day Mango first joined their household. Roughly 25 to 32% of pet owners throw an actual birthday party for their pets, according to market research data from platforms like Party Animal. However, celebrating a pet's birthday in some form is highly mainstream, and about 55 to 64% of pet parents celebrate annually by buying gifts, writing cards, or sharing posts on social media. The trend is overwhelmingly driven by Gen Z's and millennial pet parents, with up to 76% to 83% of younger owners reporting that they celebrate their animal companions' big days. Churchill, time for your medication. Let me get the Simpill to make sure you take them. With Simpill, Churchill can't dislodge the meds from the oral gel emitted from the top of the device. Chicken, beef, or peanut butter? How about we use peanut butter Simpill today? Okay, Church. Sit. Now start licking. What a treat. Well, we're back with pheromone expert Larry Neuvel of Unruffle Pets discussing how to modify dog and cat behavior without sedatives and CBD during the busiest time of the season. Many pet owners have to leave their fur babies at a boarding kennel during the holiday travel season, which can trigger severe separation anxiety. How can pheromone

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1: Or the stress. You can't wait till the middle of it. So the collar would be best a week ahead, a diffuser a few days ahead. A spray can be used only 15 minutes before, so you have the options of all three. A slow, steady release works best because the noise tunes out a scent if it smells it all at once. And the last thing and the most important, always follow the label.
2: Actually, that is great advice because so many times we break these products open with enthusiasm and we never read the instructions. Now, I have one last question for you because Halloween starts in about a month and we start having a lot of deliveries, as I said earlier. Is it best if I put the collar on or should I use a diffuser just so I don't forget with all the holiday hubbub going on?
1: Well, a collar works for 30 days, and some people would say you best to keep the collar on all the time, but a diffuser has to be used a few days ahead. The spray is the most versatile. It doesn't last as long, but it can be used only a few minutes before. So you have options, and it's best to not use any one product, but use the different options for different circumstances.
2: Okay, that makes sense. I think it's also a combination of what you said and also knowing your pet.
1: Well, and there's all kinds of other things that you can do. I mean, chemicals, pheromones are only one source of solutions. The major source of the solution is the pet owner. Let me just give you an example. You just mentioned a dog that's, when he goes in the car, is expecting to go to the vet. Well, common sense will tell you, take the dog somewhere else from time to time. So he doesn't equate the car with a vet. Take him to a park. Take him to your friend's house. Change your behavior to help change the behavior of your pet.
2: Larry, it's always a pleasure. So thank you so much for spending a little time with us here at the Pet Buzz and talking about pheromones and how we can use them to manage our big holiday season. But before you depart, would you be so kind as to give us your website?
1: Sure. It's unruffledpets.com. 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
2: 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The primary driver of these savings is teletriage, which filters out unnecessary high-cost emergency room visits. A quick, low-cost virtual call can determine whether an after-hours mishap requires an immediate $500-plus late-night ER visit or if it can safely wait for a regular morning appointment. Additionally, digital checkups eliminate secondary expenses like gas, missed work wages, and specialized transport for anxious or reactive animals. Virtual care also streamlines long-term budget management for aging pets or those with chronic conditions. Ongoing check-ins for weight management, behavioral consultations, and routine prescription refills can be handled completely online without the added stress or cost of a clinical fee. To maximize these savings, owners should always use telehealth as a strategic gatekeeper for non-emergencies while reserving hands-on clinical visits for severe trauma, x-rays, or blood work. Ka-ching! I just kept more money in your wallet. Time now for a commercial break. When we return, I'm going to kick off segment number three with my I Likey of the Week. Also, in our next segment, I will be talking with ASPCA veterinarian Dr. Tina Wismer about a popular

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14: An overcast sky as we head into the overnight hours, temperatures falling into the low 60s. Now, as we get into the morning hours, we will see some gradual clearing of the clouds, and we're left with some more sunshine for your Monday afternoon. High temperatures into the upper 70s with some lower humidity. I'm meteorologist Belle Oliver in the WVLT First Alert Weather Center.
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0: 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Joining us today is Dr. Tina Wismer, Senior Director of Toxicology at the ASPCA, to discuss a topic on the minds of pet parents everywhere, the canine osteoarthritis medication, Librela. Touted as a breakthrough monthly injection for chronic joint pain, this monoclonal antibody treatment has offered a new lease on life for countless senior dogs. However, recent FDA safety updates and reports from pet owners regarding adverse reactions, ranging from sudden hind leg weakness to systematic changes, have sparked crucial conversations about patient safety. Today, Dr. Wismer is going to help us cut through the noise to understand exactly how this drug works, how it's administered, and how you can weigh the risk and rewards to keep your senior companion moving comfortably and safely. Dr. Tina, welcome back. We love having you.
8: Thank you for inviting me.
0: So from what I understand, Dr. Wismer, Librela is frequently discussed as a game changer for canine osteoarthritis. Can you explain what a monoclonal antibody treatment is and how it targets joint pain differently than traditional anti-inflammatories?
8: So Librela, or if you are in Australia, Borrelia, is Betmab, fancy word. And it is a canine anti-nerve growth factor. So basically, monoclonal antibodies bind to a single protein in the body. And in this case, it's this nerve growth factor. And if you bind that, we decrease pain.
0: So unlike daily pills, Librela is given as a monthly subcutaneous injection at the veterinary clinic. So why is it so crucial that veterinarians administer this shot rather than pet owners doing it themselves?
8: First, it's important to make sure that Librela is the correct drug to give. It works for osteoarthritis. It doesn't work for other things and other reasons your pet could be not walking as well. The other important thing is that if you accidentally stuck yourself with a needle, Librela, since it is made for a canine protein, can actually cause you to have allergic reaction or anaphylaxis.
0: The FDA's Center for Veterinary Medicine previously issued a Dear Veterinarian letter and later oversaw manufacturer label updates regarding reported side effects. Well, what prompted these regulatory warnings and what are the most common adverse events being reported to the FDA?
8: Librela had already been available in Europe for several years. And the most common things noted over there were increased thirst, increased urination, and pain at the injection site. When it became popular in the U.S., they also noticed dogs having ataxia, right, which is acting wobbly, especially in the hind end, potentially paralysis, right, or paresis, which is muscle weakness, urinary incontinence, along with the increased thirst and urination.
0: Well, if you just joined us, I'm speaking with ASPCA veterinarian Dr. Tina Wismer about the side effects of Librela. You had mentioned that many parents have raised concerns about the sudden hind leg weakness or stumbling after the shot. So how can an owner tell the difference between a neurological side effect like ataxia or paresis and a dog simply overexerting itself because its joints finally feel better?
8: So the onset of this Librela working is usually 24 to 48 hours. And you're right, some animals will feel better. They will overexert themselves and they'll be sore, but that goes away. Ataxia or paresis does not go away, and it's usually seen about the same time frame within a few days after the injection. You may notice the dog doesn't really know where their feet are, right? They're walking on the tops of their feet, they're dragging their toenails, and they just don't get better.
0: Wow, so much more to hear about this drug, the side effects and pet parent spending, as well as what if this doesn't work for your dog for a variety of reasons. At the Pet Buzz, we love to answer your questions so that we can provide you with up-to-date information from industry specialists, ultimately helping owners make informed decisions for their pets' health, safety, and well-being.
15: Mail call.
16: Hey, Charlotte. 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My adolescent dog is incredibly curious and keeps trying to sniff and lick them. How dangerous are these backyard mushrooms to our pets? And what's the safest way to get rid of them before my dog gets hurt? Signed, Mushroom Marauder.
17: You've got mail.
0: Dear Mushroom Marauder, to keep your dog safe from the sudden surge of mushrooms following the heavy Alabama rains, you need a strategy that addresses immediate yard safety and long-term maintenance, because even experts struggle to visually differentiate toxic wild mushrooms from harmless ones. The safest practice is to assume all wild mushrooms are dangerous. So I suggest you scan the yard for mushrooms each day. Conduct a daily 5-minute walkthrough of your yard before letting your dogs out unsupervised. Pay close attention to shaded corners, tree roots, fence lines, and areas with old mulch, leaf piles, or decaying wood. When disposing of mushrooms, wear gloves and pluck the mushroom entirely from the base. Place them immediately into a plastic bag. Tie it securely to prevent spores from spreading and discard it in the trash that your dog cannot access. Now, never mow over yard mushrooms. Mowing chops them into tiny, easily consumable pieces. It aggressively scatters their reproductive spores across your grass, leading to even more mushrooms later. Now, if a specific section of your yard keeps producing mushrooms, use temporary fencing, a puppy playpen, or a baby gate to block your dog's access. Alternatively, keep your dog on a short leash during their outdoor bathroom breaks, if you're super concerned. Mushrooms thrive on moisture and decaying organic material, so keep your grass mowed short so the soil dries out faster under the sun. Rake up grass clippings, old leaves, animal waste, and rotting twigs to eliminate the fungus's food supply. You can also spray a natural mixture of 2 tablespoons of baking soda per gallon of water directly onto the mushroom patches and the surrounding soil. This temporary measure alters the soil pH, making it less hospitable to fungal growth without harming your pets. Unfortunately, commercial chemical fungicides only kill the visible top portion of the mushrooms and rarely penetrate deep enough to kill the underground root system. Furthermore, they often require keeping your dogs off the grass for extended period of time. But most importantly, if your dog does eat a wild mushroom, do not wait for symptoms like vomiting, tremors, or lethargy to appear. Contact your veterinarian immediately. If possible, put on a glove, safely grab a sample of the exact mushroom they ate, place it in a paper bag to prevent rotting, and bring it with you to the clinic for identification. Well, coming up in the next few minutes, more of the best in pet talk radio with me, the queen of the Pet Buzz. And in our final segment of the show, our features global pet news, which focuses this week on historic pet moves that Italy has made in relation to our dogs. Additionally, in our Tell Me Something Good, learn how the letters of a family who put a dog up for adoption got the dog adopted.
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0: Here at the Pet Buzz, we're urban, suburban, and country, coming to pets and pet owners in your community. Let's discuss my global pet news picks for the week. Historic first for Italia.
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0: Major legislative updates, shifting demographics, and historic animal welfare advancement shape pet news in Italy. So let's start with pay-to-leave for sick pets. In a historic first, Italy officially established paid emergency leave for pet owners. Under the modern framework, employees can take up to 3 days of paid leave per year to care for a seriously ill companion animal. To qualify, the pet must be microchipped and registered, and the owner must provide a digital certificate from a licensed veterinarian confirming that urgent medical care is required. This policy reinforces labor protections by formally recognizing pets as genuine family members. Additionally, Italy provided another pet first, particularly when it comes to dogs. Implementing provisions from its national budget, the Italian Minister of Labor and Social Policies finalized a 2 million euro funding package dedicated to rescuing and rehabilitating dogs from illegal fighting rings, releasing 1 million euros for 2026 and another 1 million euros for 2027. The government will directly reimburse eligible nonprofit and animal welfare organizations. This money is specifically earmarked to cover veterinary care, food, housing, behavioral assessment, and professional rehabilitation plans to help traumatized animals successfully recover. All I can say is, go Italia, go Italia, go Italia. Well, we're back with the ASPCA Senior Director of the ASPCA Poison Control Center, Dr. Tina Wismer. So happy she's here. You know, she's our advisory board member, so we have a special spot for Dr. Tina. Okay, the updated safety profiles list issues ranging from increased thirst and urinary incontinence to elevated blood, urea, nitrogen, or bun What should pet parents look out for at home regarding their dog's drinking and bathroom habits post-injection?
8: Certainly, you want to monitor your dog's drinking and urinating, and also note if they're having urinary incontinence. Those may be things that are going to let your veterinarian know that we're not going to use this drug in our pet again. So anything that's out of the ordinary, vomiting, diarrhea, you want to report those to your veterinarian.
0: So given that osteoarthritis primarily impacts older canines who often have existing liver, kidney, or nerve conditions, how should veterinarians and owners approach the risk-benefit analysis before starting Librela?
8: So it is important to check blood work to make sure that our patients don't have underlying kidney disease or liver disease. There's a lack of information on how this drug works in patients that have liver or kidney disease. So at this point, we're not going to recommend giving that drug. We also want to probably take some x-rays and make sure that we do have osteoarthritis and that the cause of our hind limb problems are not something neurologic like degenerative neuropathy, because the drug's not going to work for that.
0: Dr. Tina, how much does this shot cost?
8: Not counting the exam, you're probably looking between $60 and $100 or so dollars for the injection.
0: So that's every single time until your pet probably passes away that you're going to get the shot. That could be 2, 3, 4 years, 12 times a year for the shot and the fee. And then if you have side effects, so that could be pee pads and maybe other medication to help with those side effects. So I think that you have to weigh the cost-benefit analysis.
8: Thinking about a dog with arthritis, there are a lot of medications and a lot of things we can try. You can try things like fish oil. We can try some of our veterinary-specific non-steroidal drugs. We can also use things like Adequan injections. Or we can try things like physical therapy, weight loss, maybe acupuncture or chiropractic. All of those can be tried. And unfortunately, everything costs money. So it ends up being that risk reward. Is this an appropriate drug for my dog? And is it going to make him feel better? And if so, can I afford it?
0: It makes me think that if you have a specific breed, so if you have a Burmese Mountain Dog or a German Shepherd, right as they're approaching adulthood, make sure you're keeping them leaner. That doesn't mean they're not going to have canine osteoarthritis. It just means that you might have to be a little bit more proactive. If you have a dog that's subject to having cancer, like a golden retriever, you might want to do a DNA analysis early on so that you react now. So it's the same thing. When I think of a French bulldog, I think of number 39. That's 39 things right off the top that I can come up with that a French bulldog needs to have surgery or treatment over a long period of time. So it's really important to look at your breed and start early.
8: And especially if you've got a big dog, risk of arthritis, keeping them lean is important.
0: Dr. Tina, I'm really glad that we brought those up because maybe pet parents will be a little bit more proactive based on their breed. So Dr. Tina, if a pet parent notices lethargy, appetite loss, or coordination changes after a dose, what immediate steps should they take? I mean, if the vet office is closed, should they call the ASPCA hotline? And how can they ensure that the reaction is logged in a long-term way to help further post-market safety research? And why is it important before you leave the vet's office to really ask about the side effects?
8: I'm going to answer your second question first, and that is, what side effects do I need to look out for? Whenever you're starting a new medication, you need to find out, what do I need to watch for? What are adverse reactions? Is it vomiting? Is it seizures? And keep a record of them. And you probably want to consider reporting this to the FDA. You can do it online.
0: It's important also to know you can report this to your veterinarian, and he should, or the office should, report it. But personally, I feel I would like to take matters in my own hands, so I would rather go online, and I would also report it to the manufacturer.
8: And it's important that the FDA knows what's happening, because if they don't know about it, they can't address the situation.
0: Not only that, it's also important to let them know for future dogs down the line who might have to take this medication. Well, Dr. Tina, thank you so much for being here today. But before you go, can you remind us of what the ASPCA fee is, as well as the website?
8: Our fee is $110, and our website is aspca.org.
0: Thank you so much. Well, just to remind you, I was speaking with Dr. Tina Wismer about the side effects of Librela and why pet parents need to ask about the side effects at the time of a veterinarian prescribing the medication and before it's too late. So keep doing your research and ask your veterinarian those tough questions. I love a good human interest story featuring pets and their people. What about you? The effect of the letters from the family that helped him get adopted.
17: And that's like,
20: your attention, please.
21: News of the day got you down? No worries. Pet trendologist Charlotte Reed is here with Tell Me Something Good.
22: This is a necessity like air and oxygen.
23: Tell me something good.
0: A senior dog named Cotton recently captured hearts worldwide after his family was forced to surrender him to the Greenville Humane Society in South Carolina. Cotton had been a beloved part of the family for 6 years, having been raised by them since he was a puppy. However, a family member received a devastating cancer diagnosis. The grueling medical treatments left the family unable to provide the care the senior dog truly needed. Before saying their final goodbyes, the family's children left behind deeply emotional handwritten letters detailing Cotton's favorite things. The notes tenderly explained that he likes to sleep with you, begged for someone to give him belly rubs, and pleaded for a loving new owner to take care of the best dog. The shelter shared these raw, heartbreaking letters online, which quickly went viral and touched readers across the globe, from local community members to animal lovers as far away as England and Australia. The overwhelming internet response quickly turned into a wave of actionable support, flooding the Greenville Humane Society with eager adoption applications. Thanks to this massive outpour, Cotton was swiftly adopted into a loving home to live out his senior years in comfort. While the separation was incredibly difficult, the successful adoption brought a bittersweet peace to his original family during a deeply challenging time. This is a really good story, but what about all the other dogs left behind? Couldn't kennel workers be inspired by this story and write letters about the dogs that are already in the shelter to the general public about why these dogs are so lovely and should be adopted by lots of locals? Did you hear the bells? That means it's time to wrap the show. I want to give you an idea of what's coming up next week. Next week, we're talking about pets losing weight and dangerous dogs. And of course, we need to thank this week's guests. Thank you, Larry Novell and Dr. Tina Wismer. And we also must thank our sponsors. So thank you, Tebra Brands, for making smarter, solution-oriented products that help dogs and cats live their best lives with the people who love them best, and EpiPet, making better skin, coat, and ear care products for healthier pets everywhere. 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
7: Search suspended. I'm Roxanne Evans. Crews searched for survivors within a debris field off the coast of Nantucket, Massachusetts. A medical plane disappeared on its way to Boston over the weekend. Fox's Max Gordon with the latest.
9: The medical transport jet was traveling from Bermuda to Boston on an active medevac operation. It had taken off on Friday at 11:41 p.m. About an hour and a half later, at around 1:05 a.m., the plane descended several thousand feet. 15 minutes later, at 1:20, the FAA issued a search and rescue alert, and just 3 minutes later, at 1:23 a.m. Saturday morning, a final ping on the radar. Well, among the six people on board were four Canadians and two Bermudians, according to the Canadian company operating the jet, Latitude Air Ambulance. Several helicopters, fixed-wing aircraft, and ships have searched about 2,840 square miles of ocean.
7: Officials say six people were on board the plane. They have not yet been found. Air traffic audio suggests the plane was coming in blind into a storm. President Trump has announced a new AI task force, as several new polls show Americans concerned about the future of the technology. Fox's David Spump from the White House.
10: President Trump in Dayton, Ohio last night discussed data centers and what they mean for not only Ohioans, but Americans across the country.
20: We're also taking historic action to ensure that big tech data centers benefit local communities.
10: He announced a new group run by the Director of National Intelligence, and this is something that is going to really show what the United States needs to be prepared for when it comes to artificial intelligence.
7: Members of the task force include the Director of National Intelligence, Jay Clayton, FTC Chairman Andrew Ferguson. 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
7: Details emerging about the suspect in a mid-flight attack on an Israel-bound Fly Dubai commercial jetliner last week. Fox's Trey Yingst in Tel Aviv, Israel, with details.
12: AP names Hamam al-Hamani as the main suspect in this case. They say the man tried to take out the captain of this flight using an axe that may have already been in the cockpit. The Omani national had been banned from flying in Oman due to his extremist views. Questions remain about the vetting process that allowed him to be hired by Fly Dubai and co-pilot a flight to Israel. At this point, no additional links have been disclosed to foreign governments, including Iran, despite President Trump discussing possible ties. Here in Israel, the captain of the flight, who avoided disaster, helping to save the lives of more than 170 people, is being hailed as a hero. New reports indicate the co-pilot may have been trying to take control of the aircraft and crash it into Tel Aviv's Ben Gurion Airport.
7: The captain injured during the attack and is recovering at an Abu Dhabi hospital. The UAE shared a list of passengers and crew with Israel before the flight took off, according to officials. Death row inmate Krista Pike still hospitalized after a botched execution attempt in Tennessee. Fox's Madison Scarpino.
13: The prison chief overseeing this botched execution is now stepping down as Tennessee officials are trying to figure out how this happened and what to do next. Pike's attorney says that she is still alive. She remains in a Nashville area hospital, unconscious, intubated, with significant injuries to her arm, as they say the lethal drug may have gone into her arm instead of her bloodstream. Former U.S. Attorney Ed Stanton will be conducting the independent review. The governor's office saying it will seek to determine if protocol was followed and consider whether additional recommendations are necessary. Pike was set to be killed by lethal injection Wednesday. She was convicted in 1996 for brutally torturing and killing her classmate. The process failed twice. Reporters there heard her snoring and moaning.
7: Well, the governor issued a temporary ban on executions while the situation is investigated. I'm Roxanne Evans. This is Fox News.
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14: Mostly cloudy skies through the overnight hours, temperatures falling into the low 60s, but we'll slowly clear out the cloud cover heading into your Monday morning. Got another fall-like day in East Tennessee. Monday, high temperatures into the mid to upper 70s with lower humidity and some more of that welcome sunshine. I'm meteorologist Belle Oliver in the WVLT First Alert Weather Center.
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4: Well, let's continue. We never stop. We simply continue. Later on, Dinesh D'Souza will be here. And also Dr. Alex McFarland, who's a serious thinker when it comes to Christian and religious principles. And it goes without saying that America is a Christian nation. Can I say that again? America is a Christian nation founded by Christians. That's why the First Amendment is practice freedom, practice your religion. That includes practicing, by the way, Islam. No problem. Practice Islam. But don't take over the public square. Don't ban other religions like in Dearborn from attending and applying to have public properties used for Christian presentations of one type or another. America is a Christian nation. All the founding fathers were Christians. Now, they made sure that other religions were handled. I'm a practicing Roman Catholic. I think I'm covered. And I think the great majority of Muslims think about America the way I think about America. There's 2 billion Muslims in the world. In the United States, there's about 3 million Muslims. I would say the majority, those that I know and met and love dearly, think about America the way I think about it. There's about a 10 to 20% factor, though, of a completely different character. The Mamdanis and the Dr. Abduls, who are jihadists, who want to destroy the country by confiscatory taxes. When on a podcast on Saturday, Socialist Mayor said, quote, government's job is to deliver whatever you need for a dignified life. That means free food, free medical care, free housing, means free groceries. It kind of harkens back to the words of Karl Marx. What is communism? He was asked. Well, communism, from each according to their ability, to each according to their needs. Take from one and give it to the other. How long would America survive with that communist dictate? How long would New York City survive? I'm not sure. But New York City is in a terrible position right now because the mayor is a communist elected. I didn't think it was possible after 9/11 that the people of New York would elect a radical Muslim from Uganda to be their

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8: I've said it before and I'll say it again. We're being told by the communist and by the radical Islamist, not by bullets, but by ballots and babies, we will win this thing. And I'm watching what's happening, what happened already in New York, what according to the pollsters are likely to happen in Michigan and in 250 other offices where radical Islamists and members of the Democratic Socialists of America are seizing power, not by bullets, but by the ballot and by babies. And that's where we're headed. Well, let's continue with more. I saw a recent posting from Josh Albalero about the Hispanic vote, what's going to happen down the road with that, which I think should be quite illustrative. Thanks for listening. And the coming up later also is Dinesh D'Souza, Bill Cunningham, the Great American, with you and all great Americans every Sunday.

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How did I lose weight? And I did lean right here. I did. I love this stuff. Listen, Brickhouse Nutrition been with me for a long time. So chatting with Miles, I'm up at like 235. True story. I never minded being 235, but you know what minded? My knees that were falling apart and my back. I'm like, before I started really lifting, probably about 190. So 235 was a lot. I said, I got to lose some LBs, Miles. He said, Dan, we're going to sic our team of docs and researchers on it, and we're going to get you a really good product because I don't want to take a lot of these needles and stuff. You know what he did? He got lean. He got lean. I got lean using lean, L-E-A-N. The product works. Me and Paula both.

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1: How did I lose weight? 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I did. I love this stuff. Listen, Brickhouse Nutrition been with me for a long time. 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True story, I never minded being 235, but you know what minded? 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
3: We're Red Eye Radio. He's Eric Carly, and I'm Gary McNamara. Coming up, you know, everything that we talk about where the left is going, you can actually look at how they are promoting the Cornell 7
4: mm-hmm.
3: situation.
4: Yeah.
3: And coming to conclusions when there are no conclusions.
4: Right. Yeah, that's now, been happening for days now.
3: Right.
4: Yeah.
3: Now, one person has testified under oath,
4: right?
3: Nothing,
4: right?
3: And Jonathan Turley and Moore talked about it. You know, here's what AOC had to say: 7 men drugged and gang raped a 20-year-old woman. That verdict in the alleged Cornell rape case was delivered by AOC, who has joined a chorus of others in pronouncing the guilt of Cornell students accused of raping a fellow student. It doesn't matter that everybody knows what happened in Duke,
4: right?
3: At Duke,
4: right?
3: Back a few years back,
4: mm-hmm.
3: Doesn't matter.
4: No.
3: We're going to jump on it. We're going to pound on it.
4: Yep.
3: We have no idea what the facts are in the case.
4: Yes.
3: And if you read the case, it's, you know, you're like, okay, that one. Okay. Well, this counteracts that. This counteracts that. Okay. Here. All right. All right. Where did she really get the drinks? Was it at the sorority house?
4: Mm-hmm.
3: Byron York wrote a great column on that and had some of the legal stuff there as to what happens.
4: Right.
3: I have no idea what happened.
4: Right.
3: I have no idea whether criminal
4: and
3: charges.
4: And neither does AOC. Neither
3: do they, but they have come to. Well, you see, the special counsel is going to be. We'll get to that coming up.
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5: Both Republicans and Democrats after elections have questioned the integrity of the results of an election. 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
6: Fox News, I'm Deborah Valentine. A mass shooting. At least 2 people are dead and 35 others hurt when gunfire erupted in Vienna, Georgia during a block party. Georgia's Bureau of Investigation Director Chris Hosey.
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3: We're on our radio. He's Eric Carlin. I'm Gary McNamara. That Dubai situation.
4: Wow.
3: And some of the stuff that, you know, the Jerusalem Post was covering this yesterday, and really nobody else picked up on it.
4: Right.
3: But
4: yeah.
3: The Israeli sources actually telling the Jerusalem Post what the suspect is saying in interrogation.
4: Ah,
3: that's
4: yeah,
3: fascinating.
4: Yeah. Yeah.
3: If true, nobody else has picked it up. I don't know why.
4: Right.
3: But it was on. I saw it yesterday afternoon, so it's been up there for a while. So we'll get to that coming up following the bottom of the hour. Just let you know, there's been a change here. SpaceX CEO Elon Musk is rebranding the company's artificial intelligence arm.
4: Yeah,
3: it is no longer going to be SpaceX AI. It'll be SpaceX SI. Super intelligence. Because Trump has said the name needs to be changed from artificial to super intelligence.
4: All right.
3: Well, there you go.
4: That changes everything.
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9: Fox News, I'm Ted Lindner. The search off Nantucket for six people aboard a medical jet that disappeared on a flight headed to Boston has been suspended. This after the Coast Guard found a debris field but haven't located survivors.
10: Several helicopters, fixed-wing aircraft, and ships have searched about 2,840 square miles of ocean.
9: That's Fox's Max Gordon. Two people died in a hail of gunfire in southern Georgia. Nearly three dozen injured during a homecoming block party on Sunday morning.
11: Dooley County Sheriff's deputies were patrolling the area, and when they heard the gunfire, Sheriff Craig Peavy says they sprang into action to get to those who needed help.
9: Fox's Jill Nato, deputies searching for the shooters and a motive. The Milwaukee Brewers up 2-0 in the NLDS after defeating the San Diego Padres 4-3 in Milwaukee. Game 3 will be Tuesday night in San Diego. And on Sunday night, the Atlanta Braves even their series with the Dodgers at 1-1, winning 3-2 in L.A. 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
12: Mostly cloudy skies through the overnight hours, temperatures falling into the low 60s, but we'll slowly clear out the cloud cover heading into your Monday morning. Got another fall-like day in East Tennessee. Monday, high temperatures into the mid to upper 70s with lower humidity and some more of that welcome sunshine. I'm meteorologist Belle Oliver in the WVLT First Alert Weather Center.
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2: 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I never live in the winter. And he was so joyous about that, man. 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Truck driver, he was great.
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5: Fox News, I'm Deborah Valentine. A mass shooting at a homecoming block party has left over 35 people injured and two dead in Vienna, Georgia. Fox's Marianne Rafferty.
6: No suspects have been identified. More than 1,000 people were at the unpermitted event when shots rang out.
5: Police say victims range in age from 14 to 51. Arizona Governor Katie Hobbs vetoing over 500 bills from the state's Republican-led legislature since taking office in 2023. Congressman and Republican gubernatorial candidate Andy Biggs tells the Fox Report he plans to work with the legislature if elected.
7: You see some pretty common sense bills that she has vetoed. Everything from protecting children from child sex predators, where she says we're not going to allow them to be put on a public registry.
5: President Trump has endorsed Biggs. 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
8: Mostly cloudy skies through the overnight hours, temperatures falling into the low 60s, but we'll slowly clear out the cloud cover heading into your Monday morning. Got another fall-like day in East Tennessee. Monday, high temperatures into the mid to upper 70s with lower humidity and some more of that welcome sunshine. I'm meteorologist Belle Oliver in the WVLT First Alert Weather Center.
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5: Fox News, I'm Ted Linder. A mass shooting at a homecoming block party has left over 35 people injured this weekend, two dead. Fox's Marion Rafferty.
6: Police are investigating after dozens of people were shot at a homecoming block party in Vienna, Georgia. That's about 2 hours south of Atlanta. Officials say two people were killed and 35 others were hurt. The victims range in age from 14 to 51. No suspects have been identified. More than 1,000 people were at the unpermitted event when shots rang out.
5: Schools in the area will be open with additional safety measures put in place for the students. And the search off Nantucket for six people aboard a medical jet that disappeared on a flight headed to Boston has been suspended. It's after the Coast Guard found a debris field but haven't located survivors.
7: Several helicopters, fixed-wing aircraft, and ships have searched about 2,840 square miles of ocean.
5: Fox's Max Gordon. 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
8: Mostly cloudy skies through the overnight hours, temperatures falling into the low 60s, but we'll slowly clear out the cloud cover heading into your Monday morning. Got another fall-like day in East Tennessee. Monday, high temperatures into the mid to upper 70s with lower humidity and some more of that welcome sunshine. I'm meteorologist Belle Oliver in the WVLT First Alert Weather Center.
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1: Which includes numerous personnel to assist with this investigation.
2: No arrests are reported and a motive is unknown. President Trump continues campaigning today for Republicans ahead of the midterm elections. Details from Fox's Gurnell Scott.
3: President Trump plans to be in Grand Island, Nebraska today to campaign for Senator Pete Ricketts and other Republicans on the ballot next month.
2: Senator Ricketts faces his main challenge from independent former labor leader Dan Osborne. The White House says the president will campaign in at least 17 states ahead of the midterm elections. 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
4: Might come across a little bit of patchy fog this morning. Otherwise, more cloud cover will eventually make way to mostly sunny skies for this afternoon. Now, the afternoon highs will be a touch above average into the upper 70s, lower 80s, but the humidity will start to go down as we bring in a little bit more of a breeze this afternoon. In the WVLT First Alert Weather Center, I'm meteorologist Sydney Sullivan.
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0: We are Red Eye Radio. He's Eric Carlin. I'm Gary McNamara. Also part of the social media post where he talked about wanting to kill Jews. You saw
1: right.
0: that too.
1: Yeah, yeah.
0: It's like, okay, maybe that shouldn't be your pilot or co-pilot flying into Israel.
1: Yeah.
0: Or for that matter, anywhere.
1: Anywhere.
0: Anywhere. But it was just interesting that since 2023, what was that thing in the Wall Street Journal?
1: Yeah, I mean, another sentence from the Wall Street Journal where it says, the ministry has never asked for a passenger or crew list since the database was set up in 2023. This is the Israeli ministry. It says it didn't know it could. Instead, the ministry says Fly Dubai agreed in writing to check its pilots' backgrounds and nationalities. Wow.
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7: Good morning. It is 6 o'clock. Right now we have partly cloudy skies. It is 64 degrees in Knoxville. I'm Robin Jaffe for News Talk 98.7 WOKI. Now let's go out on the roads for our first check of traffic this morning.
8: I've been checking all around the area. I don't see anything that's going to cost you any kind of additional time reaching your destination. You are in good shape heading inbound from all directions. Right through the heart of town, you're still in good shape. On that 640 loop, looking good as well. Alcoa Highway out of Blount County, you look good there all the way into downtown.
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8: Sherry Bigler, Pete Michaels, traffic.
7: Thanks, Sherry. Knoxville police are searching for a murder suspect following a fatal stabbing at a North Broadway convenience store. Investigators say 41-year-old Corey Huff is wanted for first-degree murder after a man was stabbed and killed outside the Kinjo store early yesterday morning. Police believe Huff fled in a red Chevy Silverado. They are urging anyone who sees him to please call 911. We have his photo on our website, newstalk987.com. Tennessee Correction Commissioner Frank Strada is stepping down amid an independent review of the September 30th execution attempt of death row inmate Krista Gayle Pike. Governor Bill Lee announced Strada's resignation on Saturday, said the remaining executions scheduled for 2026 have been paused pending the investigation. Attorneys for Pike and other death row inmates say the resignation does not address broader concerns about Tennessee's execution protocols. Her attorney said as of yesterday, she remains unconscious on a ventilator. Two people are dead, 35 injured after a shooting at a block party to celebrate a high school homecoming in Vienna, Georgia. Georgia Bureau of Investigation Director Chris Hosey says the resources are coming.
10: The Georgia Bureau of Investigation has activated six different investigative work units from across our state and in this region, which includes numerous personnel to assist with this investigation.
7: Those injured range from ages 14 to 51. There has been a pause in the search for a medevac flight that disappeared while en route to Boston from Bermuda.
11: The Coast Guard is suspending its search for the six people aboard a missing air ambulance plane. Crews have been searching off the Massachusetts coast. An extensive debris field was found near Nantucket. The pilot reported electrical problems and declared an emergency early Saturday morning before the FAA lost contact. The plane was flying from Bermuda to Boston.
7: The Tennessee Volunteers are up two spots to number 15 in the latest Associated Press Top 25 poll. This is after defeating Auburn 24-14 for their first SEC win of the season. The Vols have appeared in every AP poll so far this year and now prepare for their first SEC road test this Saturday at Arkansas. Razorbacks are 2-3, coming off a 34-7 loss to Texas A&M. Kickoff set for 4:15. Let's get a check of our forecast now with WVLT meteorologist Sydney Sullivan.
12: Well, after a bit of rainfall and some gloomy conditions over the weekend, we are going to see some improvements as we kick off the work week. Now, today is starting with a bit of cloud cover and some patchy fog before mostly sunny skies gradually work into the forecast for this afternoon and highs climb into the upper 70s, lower 80s. In the WVLT Fersler Weather Center, I'm meteorologist Sydney Sullivan.
7: Currently, partly cloudy skies, 64 degrees in Knoxville. I'm Robin Joffe. 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
22: Well, here we go another again. Good morning and thank you, Lord, for a great day. Sky looks wild this morning. I mean, it's just, I'm not sure. But I think it's going to be a great day. High of 80. And I think we're dry for a while. Although we're still a little dry. We could use a little, maybe a little bit more. But anyway, there's that. Great to have you. I love you. Not a thing you can do about it. It is Monday morning. A lot going on this week as we head to Tennessee, heads to Arkansas. I don't think you name. I think you probably start GMAC and then you bring Faison back in. That's what I think. I don't know. I don't know. We'll see. But I had quite a few shakeups in the SEC in the top 25 and all of that. Once again, tremendous to have you. A chance to qualify to get decked with yours truly, baby. Oh, man, later on you'll hear the cue to call. You qualify to get decked out with the decked drawer system from Phoenix Conversions. This thing is awesome. Getting mine put in real soon, I hope. Also, a chance to win or qualify for the Broadway giveaway. We're talking, yes, fall is coming. And you can like go to these great shows, do the dinner thing. You can go to Death Becomes Her and The Great Gatsby in February. It's Mamma Mia. And Sound of Music in March to Harold Spring. And then Jersey Boys, July and August. It's Alicia Keys, Hell's Kitchen. So a lot of great, great shows. And this, you qualify for the whole season. It's season tickets. Season tickets. It's going to be awesome. All right, let's see what else we got. The trip to find Amelia Earhart's plane has taken off. They have taken flight. There's a University of Tennessee professor playing a big role. Nicomoro Island is, I think, where they're headed. And for some reason, this is the only time of year they can go and all of that. Now, so you see these. I'm so confused. And I think they may be, too. The infamous and often misunderstood polar vortex has gotten off to a powerful start. Don't rush out to buy a winter coat just yet. They say a strong polar vortex signals a milder winter. I guess that's why it's understood. But it's already evolved since it started late summer. Now, forecasters, I think they backed off in their little winter outlooks because it could be shaped by El Nino. So you got polar vortex and El Nino. I don't think they know. You know, so are we going to have a milder winter? We're going to have a snow. They don't know. I mean, it's so confusing. I don't think they know. Today, clearing out in 80. We know that. 78 tomorrow, delicious weather the next few days. But for some reason, they're already calling for a chance of rain Sunday. And Sydney Sullivan on the Ocho Channel 8, she's like, yeah, well, I'm like, why are you starting with Sunday? I just want to know today is what's going on. All right. Digger dug a ditch. More on that coming up. It do. It was a $125 million movie. It flopped. Yeah. It is October. Well, the kids in the neighborhood thinking about Halloween. What's the most played out Halloween costume? Is it a sexy pirate? Joker? What's the most played out Halloween costume? Our text line, always open. Always open at 865-855-8255. That's 855-8255. Also unpacking this on the Phil Show this morning, an AI radio DJ is supposedly shooting to stardom in L.A. He doesn't host solo. The VOD is called Coyote. Pretty name. Co-host with Geraldine G.G. Guzman on a Spanish language station. It's attracting a lot of attention, but a lot of humans are not happy about it. Later on, a woman has filed a lawsuit claiming she suffered serious injuries from riding mechanical man's unit at downtown Las Vegas bar, seeking $30 million. I don't know about that. The dating app Upward. I mean, you know, there's like, I don't know, farmers only and garbage men only and for all these dating things now. But now there's an app, Upward, has new features, chivalry mode for women who don't want to make the first move. Also, marriage timeline. You suggest a proposed wedding date. Like, okay, my goal is I want to be married by July. Hello? E. 26-year-old man in Georgia arrested, faking a medical emergency, called 911 to avoid paying for his Red Lobster meal. He thought his illness would, well, get him out of that. Didn't work. Did not work. All right. Ladies and gentlemen, yeah, it's a Monday. Avengers Endgame back at number one of the all-time global box office. Because of that Encore thing where they put out, you know, and now everybody wants to do that. Bob Yarbrough would love, you know, Smokey and the Bandit, the Lost Reels or something. That would actually be kind of funny. Tony Romo officially out at CBS. Yeah, he had about 4 years and $72 million left on his contract, and he is likely to keep most of it. Bless his heart. Today is National Get Funky Day. Yes, so friends, we're going to tear the roof off of the sucker. And we'll probably play Super Freak today by Rick James. Because it's Get Funky Day. Dolly Parton still making news. Jolene now has become the oldest country song to join Spotify's Billion Streams Club, beating the previous record holder by 33 years. Wow. Dolly. People still saying, come on, man, be like Dolly. Love. All right, we moved our bombers, the B-1s, out of the U.K. There was some sort of terrorist something, chatter, whatever. They arrested some guys on the ground. So now we've moved the B-1s back to Merca from Great Britain. Yeah, well, is it just me, or do you think there's more terrorist threats now? Seems like we're getting a few. And they're finding them. Yeah, that's a good thing. Yeah, Digger hit the theaters and promptly stepped on the shovel, and it hit him in the face. Whap! Kind of like stepping on a rake. More on that on the way. Phil Show, News Talk 98.7. Yeah, Sherry with traffic.
8: hitting the area roads. You are rolling right along on the interstates and on the secondary routes, and you are still in good shape right through the heart of town. Pellissippi Parkway, I-140 between Alcoa Highway and I-40 is looking good. So far, coming out of Paul's Crossroads, southbound Broadway in good shape as well.
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8: Sherry Bigler, Pete Michaels, Traffic.
12: We are gradually clearing out the cloud cover as we go throughout the day, making way to mostly sunny skies this afternoon and highs approaching 80 degrees. In the WVLT First Alert Weather Center, I'm meteorologist Sydney Sullivan.
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0: A Pikeville man is facing aggravated kidnapping and aggravated assault charges following a TBI investigation. The fighting is heating up in Yemen between the country's government and Iranian-backed Houthi rebels. Yemen's president vows the government's armed forces will press the offensive until the country is liberated from the grip of a terrorist militia. I'm Robin Joffe, News Talk 98.7 WOKI.
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0: Yeah, I was telling Landon, I didn't want to get up this morning watching that Raiders-Kansas City game, and the Raiders were, as Landon said, boy, they're right there in it. Till they weren't. There's that. Good to have you this morning. It is about 63 degrees. Feels good outside. Heading to 80 today, about 78 tomorrow. We got a really nice week. We got a nice week. Let us enjoy it. Going to Arkansas, 4:15 on Saturday. They're 2-3. But you never know. You don't want to go into a trap game. You don't know. Like I said, I don't know, because he came in and played pretty good at Auburn. I think you start George Mack and then you go back to, well, I don't know. I'm not Josh Heupel, so I don't know. Best tippers. I went out to eat a couple of times this weekend. And I was disappointed, truly, both times. We've been looking forward to going to this place, and we went, and it just, I don't know if they kept our food under a heat lamp too long. It didn't get to us, and the grits with this wonderful cheese. You're like, man, that's my own fault for getting a piece of fish that's breaded. Anyway, tipping. See, it did tip anyway. You know, people in Delaware, they say, are the best tippers. Delaware, Californians are the worst. I think the most common tip right now, maybe, don't go see Digger. Don't bother seeing that movie if it is pretty bad. Ladies and gentlemen, I am Phil Williams. I love you. Our producer is the best in the business. One, the only, Mr. Landon Dong. Good morning, brother.
1: Good morning, boss.
0: Yeah, Digger didn't, it's just like he stepped on the shovel and hit him right now. You know.
1: Yeah, it's like Sideshow Bob just stepping on rakes as far as the eye could see.
0: Yeah.
1: Yeah, not a great weekend for Tom Cruise. Though, if you paid attention to reviews leading up to the release and listened to us on Fridays, that shouldn't really be a surprise to anybody in Hollywood.
0: Yeah, everybody, the reviews, even the audience, they're going, you know what, this is not a good movie.
1: This movie sucks.
0: Yeah, but Tom Cruise got to get dressed up for Halloween. Yeah. Wonder if that'd be a good Halloween costume. See, there's a lot of them. There's a lot of them just jump the shark, you know, or they're just kind of played out. Although I love a good sexy pirate. But, you know, I don't know. We'll talk about it. They got this AI host in L.A., Spanish-speaking station. And he is becoming a star. Or it is becoming a star. AI, its name, Ryan Seacrest, of all, didn't know.
1: Is there a job he won't take?
0: Golly. He's everywhere. I mean, just all over the place. There's a new, we were talking about dating stuff earlier. There's another new app now called Read Me. It matches people who love books.
1: Okay, reading's a big hobby. It seems like it's having a resurgence.
0: I thought about learning.
1: Oh, wow. Yeah. Old dog, new tricks. Something like that.
0: Yeah. Read Me matches people who love books. Kind of the opposite of Farmers Only.
1: Oh, boy.
0: You think Nick Cage called up Tom Cruise and go, don't worry about it. You'll get used to it. Maybe not. Maybe not. All right. Great to have you on the Phil Show this morning. It's Monday morning. Robin Joffe in the newsroom. Robin, did you have a great weekend?
2: Busy, but I didn't get to watch the game because I don't have ESPN anymore.
0: Oh, okay.
2: I thought I did, but I don't. So dang, I was a little upset about that.
0: Yeah. Ty the internet guy, I'm telling you. Ty the internet guy.
3: Just a big announcement.
0: There you go. Landon, how about you? Did you have a good weekend?
1: Yeah, pretty good. Watched a lot of football. I still have ESPN, so I watch the game and other college football activities. And then watched the pros yesterday. It'd be really nice if the Tennessee Titans decided to participate.
0: I know. They're just 0 for the world, aren't
1: 0 for 4, one of five teams that are 0-4, and they just so happen to play another 0-4 team this Sunday. The Houston Texans, little AFC South action you can hear right here on
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1: That'll be the radio broadcast, but since it's two 0-4 teams, the TV broadcast is going to be moved to Comedy Central because it's so laughably terrible.
0: I hate that. I really do.
1: Yeah.
0: Well, I think we all do. You know, dang. Yeah. The new name for Paramount Warner Brothers will be Skydance. Huh.
1: I believe that's the parent company that oversaw the purchase/merger.
0: I thought that was the whole thing. Yeah. But for some of those folks in California, the new Paramount Warner Brothers workers, their name will be unemployed, I think. I'm not sure what's going to happen. Yeah.
1: I mean, I understand where the name's coming from, but I hate losing those legacy names in Warner Brother and Paramount. I mean, those are legacy names in Hollywood.
0: When are you leaving for Vegas?
1: Next week. I think it's a Wednesday or something.
0: Okay, yeah. Metallica started their residency at the
1: Square.
0: Oh,
1: yes, and I've seen so many videos.
0: Have you?
1: It looks
0: so cool.
1: You're
0: ready to go?
1: Yes, I am.
0: Yeah.
1: Yes, sir, I am.
0: Well, if you go to Vegas and you see a bunch of fat guys with, like, wristbands, that's why. Because Tony Romo out. Yeah. Just happens. I mean, you can't, as a network, you can't go because too much flack. Another Cowboy failed to make the playoffs. All right. Hey, I am Phil Williams. It's News Talk 98.7. Chances to win directly on News Talk 98.7. Stay here.
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0: Good morning. It is 6:30. Temperatures at 64 degrees with partly cloudy skies in Knoxville. I'm Robin Joffe for News Talk 98.7 WOKI. Now let's go out on the roads for a check of our traffic. Here is Sherry Bigler.
1: Interstate volume already beginning to pick up heading into town, but you are still in good shape, even with the additional volume.

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1: Those five were released on bail. A UK-Iranian joint citizen has also since been arrested and bailed. The New York Times reports there had been new threats about an Iran-backed plot against RAF Fairford. Tehran has strongly denied any involvement in these events. In London, Jonathan Savage, Fox News.
2: Drivers travelling through Knoxville today should expect delays near the I-40, I-640 interchange. TDOT says the left lane of both I-40 East and West will be closed from 9 a.m. until 3 p.m. for bridge inspection work. The right lane of the ramp from I-40 East to I-640 West will also be closed. Additional ramp lane closures are also scheduled for tomorrow. Great Smoky Mountains National Park plans additional helicopter airlifts tomorrow through Friday to remove materials from the demolished LeConte Lodge Recreation Building. Those flights are scheduled 9 a.m. till noon each day. Possible delays for weather. Visitors on Newfound Gap Road should expect temporary traffic interruptions. LeConte Lodge services will be closed during active airlift operations. Frightworks will not open for the 2026 Halloween season as the popular Knox County haunted attraction continues to search for a new home. The announcement does come following the closure of its longtime Powell location back in July. Owners say that they are focused on finding a permanent location rather than just rushing into a temporary site. Let's get a check of our forecast now with WVLT meteorologist Sydney Sullivan.
3: We might come across a little bit of patchy fog this morning. Otherwise, more cloud cover will eventually make way to mostly sunny skies for this afternoon. Now, the afternoon highs will be a touch above average into the upper 70s, lower 80s, but the humidity will start to go down as we bring in a little bit more of a breeze this afternoon. In the WVLT First Alert Weather Center, I'm meteorologist Sydney Sullivan.
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2: Currently, partly cloudy skies, 64 degrees in Knoxville. I'm Robin Joffe, back to the Phil Show, News Talk 98.7 WOKI.
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8: Oh, baby.
9: It's a good Monday. Tennessee won. Escape, whatever you want to call it. They defeated the Tiger Plains Owlbirds War Things of Auburn. Yeah.
10: Now we're going to go to Arkansas, Buckaroo.
9: Yeah. So, it's a good Monday. It's going to be a beautiful day. The skies are clearing out. And if you have an opportunity to sit outside and just look at the sky, it's neat this morning. If you have the opportunity to do that, I say, take it. Take it, baby. Yeah, it's a Monday. Lots are going on as we...

0: just kind of get into fall. There's all these festivals and that festival. Jefferson City had the Corn and Bacon Festival. Now, these are two things I love a lot. Corn and bacon and some music and all of that. We, it was like, it's raining. I'm not going. So, but they did it. It worked out great. There's all sorts of other stuff going on. It was neat that the rain just stopped for the Tennessee game. As I told you, it would. You're welcome. Yeah, I had nothing to do with it. I just kind of got lucky there. All right, it is great to have you. I am Phil Williams. I love you. Nothing you can do about it. I like great stories. I like great stories. A couple getting married last week at the Outer Banks, in Outer Banks, North Carolina. However, as you know, with the weather changing every other second, the recent storms cut off access to the highway to get to the area where the wedding was supposed to be. Well, most of the family, most of the friends could not make it to the location. So an open invitation was posted on social media asking locals or visitors who were already there, show up. Help make the day special, and they did. In the end, more than 400 people showed up to watch two people they'd never met get married, including a DJ, a photographer. They did run out of food at one point. Then people started bringing food. It turns into this huge party. Wow. I like stories like that. It's like, you know, okay, we just sent it out. If anyone wants to come, come. Now, there's a parable in Matthew where a man invites a bunch of people to a wedding and they don't come, and then he sends out and just says, go get anybody, and then he kicks a guy out and kicks him to Hades for not having a wedding coat on. But that's a parable in that never mind. It's World Teachers Day. It wasn't their fault. It's mine. National Do Something Nice Day. You got to do something nice for somebody today. And, you know, I say that all the time, whether let them in traffic, hold the door, you know, whatever. You know, if you see Faison Brandon, go, I still love you, all of that. So who do you start? Do you start Faison at Arkansas or do you start GMAC?
1: Probably this week. Go GMAC, but yep. I mean, you don't give up on the Faison Brandon experience.
0: No, you do not. I think he'll start GMAC because of he came in at Auburn and pulled it out. And then, I think he'll end up putting in a Faison later in the game. I really do.
1: Mm-hmm.
0: Once again, I don't know. I'm not the, but that's kind of what I think I would do if I were the coach. Certainly he earned. To get to start on Saturday. All right, today's also Blue Shirt Day.
1: Missed the memo about, on
0: yeah,
1: that one.
0: Yeah, me and you both.
1: Yeah.
0: Chic Spy Day. It's Global James Bond Day. That's me. Now, we're supposed to find out about the new James Bond this week. Supposed to know who he am.
1: That would be appropriate if they made that announcement today.
0: On James, I kind of thought so, too.
1: Uh-huh.
0: But I thought it was later in the week, but I don't know. Today's Child Health Day, Day of Unity.
1: Unity.
0: What's funny, they got a bunch of hockey players in the picture there. Matter of fact, speaking of that, the Ice Bears are getting ready to get started. That they're with their orange and white game. Do something nice day, Global James Bond Day, National Apple Betty Day. I'll tell you what, Peggy Hill could make one, right?
1: That's what I thought. Immediately where my mind went, that one episode.
0: Rocky Mountain Oyster Day. National Storytelling Day. Kiss a Wrestler Day.
1: Okay.
0: World Teachers Day, and we told you, oh boy, teachers are the best.
1: They are.
0: Just absolutely the best. And today is National Get Funky Day.
1: All right, take note, everybody. Get out there and get funky.
0: Yeah, I'm not sure. Get funky. Or put some funky music on, white boy, and dance around the kitchen. Something like that.
1: Mm-hmm. Put some stank on it.
0: Well, right?
1: Sorry, I didn't get sleep last night.
0: In not so nice news this morning on the Phil Show, a woman in Pennsylvania stole a donation box from a veterinary clinic. They were raising money for pets in need of care. The owner estimates about $400 to $500 inside the box. How do you sleep? How do you sleep, lady? Let this be a lesson. Let this be a lesson. A teenager in Florida. A teenager in Florida.
2: Thank you.
0: It's Monday. Let me get me some more coffee. Was filming himself getting his hair cut in the middle of a busy road for a TikTok stunt last week.
1: Oh, my gosh.
0: You want to fill in the blank? He was hit by a pickup truck.
1: Well, I mean, play stupid games, get stupid prizes.
0: Gosh. I mean,
1: what do you think was going to happen there, Cujo?
0: We were stupid as teenage boys. We were dumb.
1: Uh-huh.
0: I don't think I was this dumb. I might have been, but I don't think so.
1: At least you didn't record yourself doing stupid stuff.
0: Had the technology been there, probably would.
1: Right.
0: He's in a hospital in serious condition. Also, there is now, and I saw a report on this last night, continued concern, and this is after, too, they arrested a bunch of guys doing this TikTok thing, spraying, putting ketchup, mustard, all this over somebody's house, but the continued concern over the door kick challenge.
1: The what?
0: Okay. They filmed themselves kicking a door, and some of them have busted the doors. They filmed themselves on TikTok kicking a door. Now, look here. You knock on the wrong house, especially in East Tennessee.
1: Uh-huh.
0: You may not have a leg stand on, much less kick a door.
1: Yeah, there are some people who will vigorously exercise their Second Amendment, y'all.
0: Yeah, it's called, and you can look it up, it's called the Door Kick Challenge.
1: People will be standing their ground.
0: All around here they would. You kick. All right. Audible will let you use AI to, quote, talk to a book character.
1: Huh.
0: In other words, you're reading something, I guess, on your Kindle.
1: Yeah.
0: And I want to know more about Drake. Or some guy, whatever. Chad.
3: Hi, Chad. I'm Cindy. No, I have no friends.
0: I'm sorry. That's a weirder road than I thought. Halloween month. A poll asked people who say they've seen spirits or ghosts if they believe those spirits they saw were good or evil. 35% say they think the spirits or ghosts were good. 5% only thought they were evil. And then the rest of it's kind of mixed up. I know that Art Birchfield and his wife Mabel, who were the only people who ever lived in our house, they built it in 1942. I know they're haunting the place. You hear every once in a while, you hear it like a over in front of the fireplace. There's little stones. You'll hear one of them. It's loose. You'll hear like somebody step on it. Other times, things, including the entire couch, have been moved. Yeah, it's kind of wild. And let me just tell you right now. The biggest evidence we have is our house is haunted. Let's say there'll be like a whole brand new thing of Little Debbie oatmeal pies, and then the next day, gone. Yep, only one explanation. Haunted. Ghost getting them. Phil Show, News Talk 98.7 WOKI. Here is Sherry.
2: Still rolling right along on the interstate, heading into and out of downtown all directions. We do have some heavy volume beginning to develop now on Chapman Highway around Moody Avenue and then on up around Woodland Pike. Also seeing some additional volume on Edgemoor Road. You are still looking good across the Solway Bridge.
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2: Sherry Bigler, Pete Michaels Traffic.
5: We are gradually clearing out the cloud cover as we go throughout the day, making way to mostly sunny skies this afternoon and highs approaching 80 degrees. In the WVLT First Alert Weather Center, I'm meteorologist Sydney Sullivan.
6: Knoxville police are searching for a murder suspect following a fatal stabbing at a Kinjo market on North Broadway. 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I'm Robin Joffe, News Talk 98.7 WOKI.
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0: Yes, let's get funky. Well, I guess it's kind of somewhat funky. Living after midnight or staying awake all night long like Landon, yeah. Morning, Phil Show, News Talk 98.7 WOKIS, Monday morning. Sound like a nap day for the Landon Minium. So you just didn't sleep at all? Or did you stay up late either Friday, Saturday?
1: Yes.
0: That's why you got your sleep schedule all messed up.
1: Mm-hmm.
0: I've done the same thing. Nothing.
1: That's kind of usual for me on the weekends.
0: Yeah.
1: Because I have this job, you know, makes me get up weird times during the week.
0: I get it.
1: Mm-hmm.
0: Well,
1: and people, I have to work with this pain in my buttocks.
0: Don't you talk about Robin that way. No, man. And people go, well, what time do you get up? So my alarm goes off 3:54.
1: Ooh.
0: And then any time. And then they go, well, I guess you're used to it. No.
1: No.
0: You never do.
1: Mm-mm. You never get used to it.
0: No, you don't.
1: And you ask yourself every day, is it worth it? You say no.
0: Yeah.
1: But you still get out of bed.
0: Yeah.
1: Mm-hmm.
0: Or she nudges you.
1: Mm-hmm.
0: Pushes you out of bed.
1: Uh-huh,
0: that's the thing. All right. Great to have you on the Phil Show on News Talk 98.7. I've seen this. And he actually attended one. It's Bible study and beer. Baptist, y'all can't do it. Bible study and beer. Yeah, there's places that are turning, you know, people are going, you know, don't be, and they're inviting you to come to the chapel that has a little tap house, freshly roasted coffee and local beers. And you meet, you know, like-minded, you know what? Good for them. In Seattle, it's spider season. This is where, you know, they all get a big group and just go across the road and everything.
1: Duh.
0: I know. I mean, it's just, do you think, what's going on? The road's black. Nope, that's spiders.
1: I killed a gnarly one on the way out the door this morning.
0: Atta boy.
1: Ugh.
0: You're a man.
1: Yeah. It's been a morning.
0: Yeah. All right. Seattle spider season is here. These mature male giant house spiders, but they're looking for a mate indoors.
1: Nope.
0: Yeah, it's like that. Yeah, well, let me do.
1: You stay outside. That's yours.
0: I know.
1: Mm-mm.
0: Yeah,
1: we have an understanding.
0: There's a hole outside out there.
1: Uh-huh.
0: This is just you don't need this. You need more room.
1: This is mine. That's yours. That's how this works.
0: Okay. Hey, everybody. The Portland Trailblazers. Basketball's coming, huh?
1: Mm-hmm. Sure is.
0: Portland Trailblazers hired, then fired on the same day their new play-by-play announcer.
1: Yeah, they did.
0: Gosh, I don't know. They found, evidently, some inappropriate social media posts that he made when he was 15.
1: Mm-hmm.
0: Ladies and gentlemen, there is nobody anymore. Nobody, there's no tolerance for racist, sexist, harmful comments. You know, it's yeah. Violation of team policy. You know, he tried to take up for himself, saying, well, I was 15, I was stupid, and well, yes, you were. But the problem is this. And he apologized deeply, sorry for a language used on Twitter. He said that was 14 years ago, so he's only, 29 now,
1: 29,
0: I guess, right?
1: Yeah.
0: Mm-hmm. He said, it has no reflection on who I am today. I do not take lightly any harm it causes now. You know, unfortunately, those first impressions, that's tough. That's tough. Well, I'm sure they'll find somebody. You know what? And that's, we were talking before. My generation probably would have done the door kick challenge or something stupid like that.
1: Getting your hair cut in the middle of the street.
0: Getting a hair cut in the middle of the street and getting run over by a truck. But we did not have the technology that it's available today, and I am, for one, so thankful.
1: Because
0: I'd have done something stupid, and it follows you around with a digital footprint the rest of your life.
1: once it's on the internet, it's
0: once
1: there
0: it's
1: forever.
0: There. Once you text, I mean, that just it leaves that binary system digital footprint.
1: Yep.
0: Door kicking. Now bigorexia is on the rise. It's obsessed with being more muscular and preoccupied with the idea that their body is not brawny enough. Even if they got the physique of a bodybuilder, it's like anorexia backwards. They still think they need to be bigger. Yeah. And well, this can lead to unhealthy behaviors. You know, you talk about people with anorexia didn't eat. These people are eating all the time. And it's a, you know, it can affect, they say, anyone. Of course, more common in males. But research suggests it is on the rise. 22% of adolescent boys engaged in muscularity-oriented disordered eating behaviors in an attempt to bulk up, gain weight, eating supplements and steroids, and well, I guess they're protein maxing and all of that. And pediatricians and, you know, doctors are finding this ain't good. It's not good for your heart. Certainly eating disorders, one of them, but this muscle dysmorphia can be overlooked. But it can lead to behaviors in the weight room. And, of course, if you are on steroids, oh, boy, yeah, we may hear more. But anyway, just one of the things parents might of teenagers might take a look at. It's Phil Show, News Talk 98.7. Coming up, chances to qualify for Broadway to Tennessee, the season tickets, and a chance to get decked out with yours truly. Yes, getting decked. We're talking the ultimate, the best storage system for your truck, SUV, van. They've gone in vans. They're doing all kinds of stuff at Phoenix Inversion. I cannot wait. All right, once again, it's World Teachers Day. You know, teachers put up a lot, don't they?
1: They really do.
0: But at the end of the year, they get a $10 Starbucks gift card. So there's that.
1: Makes it so worth it.
0: Well, busted that hump all year, man, and you just, oh, thank you. Although they may get some at Christmas, too.
1: Oh, yeah.
0: So maybe twice a year they get a mug that says World's Greatest Teacher, and then later on, say, teacher, I have something for you to put in that mug. It's a $10 Starbucks gift card. With another 10, you might be able to buy a cup of coffee. I don't know. Coming up, who has the most sex? The demographic that has the most sex. I wouldn't have guessed this one. Would not have guessed this one. All right, it's Phil Show. It's News Talk 98.7. You stay with us.
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6: Good morning. It is 7 o'clock. Temperatures at 62 degrees. Partly cloudy skies in Knoxville. News Talk 98.7 WOKI. I'm Robin Jaffe. Let's go out on the roads for a check of our traffic with Sherry Bickler.
7: You are still in good shape inbound on the interstates from all directions. However, starting to line up right on time. John Sevier Highway through the Industrial Park and then on out around Strawberry Plains Pike. Beginning to see some heavy spots now on Middlebrook Pike near Weisgarber and on Oak Ridge Highway at Carnes Valley.
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7: Sherry Bigler, Pete Michaels Traffic.
6: Sherry, thanks so much for that update. Tennessee's failed execution attempt of death row inmate Krista Gayle Pike continues to draw scrutiny, with her attorneys reporting yesterday that she remains unconscious. Governor Bill Lee has ordered an independent review, pausing remaining executions this year, and he also has accepted the resignation of Corrections Commissioner Frank Strada. The state is investigating what went wrong during the September 30th execution attempt. President Donald Trump has announced a new superintelligence task force to coordinate the federal government's AI response.
9: The director of national intelligence, Jay Clayton, to lead a new government task force on AI. The president is calling it the Super Intelligence Force and says it will coordinate the effort of the federal government to ensure that America continues to lead the world in super intelligence. Democratic Senator Mark Warner weighing in on the appointment of Clayton to lead the task force, saying that AI is, quote, one of the defining national security challenges of our time, and I welcome the administration recognizing that this technology requires serious, sustained attention at the highest levels of government. But creating a new title is not a substitute for having a coherent strategy.
6: An all-out war to get rid of the Houthis, Yemen's official government goes on the offensive.
10: The statement from Yemen's internationally recognized government follows a huge new offensive by the Iran-backed Houthi rebels. They've taken large areas of territory near the Red Sea in the last month. They already control many of Yemen's major cities, including the capital Sana'a. In recent days, there's been an exchange of strikes between the Houthis and a Saudi Arabia-led coalition. The Houthis say they've struck sites belonging to Saudi national oil company Aramco in response to what they describe as 50 Saudi led coalition strikes in 12 hours. Saudi Arabia has yet to comment. Jonathan Savage, Fox News.
6: The Knox County Election Commission is inviting the public to a voting machine test and election briefing ahead of the November 3rd election. The event begins this morning at the Downtown West Early Voting Training Center, and election officials will conduct a mock election and at 9:30 provide updates on ballot issues, early voting changes, and what voters can expect when casting their ballots next month. And if you do plan to vote in Knox County's November election, time is running out to register. Today is your final day to register to vote before the November 3rd federal and state general elections. Early voting does begin October 14th, continues through the 29th. You can check your registration status, you can view sample ballots, and find polling locations through the Knox County Election Commission website at knoxvotes.org. Let's get a check of our forecast now with WVLT meteorologist Sydney Sullivan.
11: Well, after a bit of rainfall and some gloomy conditions over the weekend, we are going to see some improvements as we kick off the work week. Now, today is starting with a bit of cloud cover and some patchy fog before mostly sunny skies gradually work into the forecast for this afternoon and highs climb into the upper 70s, lower 80s. In the WVLT First Alert Weather Center, I'm meteorologist Sydney Sullivan.
6: Currently partly cloudy skies, 62 degrees in Knoxville. I'm Robin Jaffe, back to the Phil Show, News Talk 98.7 WOKI.
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0: Good morning. Thank you, Lord, for a great day. It's going to be about 80 today. About 80. Sun's going to come back. Great week. I mean, it's a great week. Maybe by the weekend, you know, we may get some rain, but that's okay. We got her going. It's going to be a great Monday. Be thankful. Do something nice for somebody today. Today, National Get the Funky Day. Yes, the friends, we'll unpack that a little bit after a while. World Teachers Day should be every day. They are the best. Yes. And the Polar Vortex and El Nino will fight it out. Loser leaves town. That's it. Yeah, I just get tickled at these upcoming winter predictions, and everybody, they all contradict each other. And so honestly, it'll be what it is. You know, I am Phil Williams, and I love you. Nothing you can do about it. A chance to qualify for the decked system from Phoenix Conversions. I'm so excited about that. Anybody with a truck should be, whether you're a contractor or you just play golf or if you got a pickup and you go, I got to have this. It's one of those. Also, a chance to qualify for Newstalk 98.7 Broadway giveaway. We've been talking about Broadway landmarks, and we'll have a pretty easy one for you today. And the place I'm talking about is on Broadway, and I'll ask you. It's haunted. It's truly haunted. Because we talk to folks and say, well, have you ever seen a spirit? You ever seen a ghost? And most of the people say, well, the ghost I saw, we think it's friendly, or we think, you know, this, that, or the other. Now, my wife is a smart woman. She's a smart woman. But she really believes that she's been touched during the night. I've had all these surgeries, and for a while, you know, I'm sleeping up, she's sleeping down, whatever. There's all kinds of things. Over the weekend, Saturday night. Now, Friday, we went out to dinner, and I came home, and it was early, so we went outside and had a final. I had a martini, she had a glass of wine. I have a really nice stainless steel martini shaker. And I finished it. I didn't rinse it out or anything. I just threw the ice and, you know, the water out and just put it on the counter. Saturday night, I don't know what time it was, And if you've ever, if you've had any experience with those stainless steel martini shakers, normally you might shake it up, pour your martini, and then set it down and put the top back on, and that top will blow off. It'll pop off. Sometime during the night, very, very early in the morning, and I don't know, for some reason, the martini shaker top blew off in the middle of the night, hits a martini glass, knocks it over, and it scared my wife to death. We talked about the spiders. Oh, it's just Halloween, or it's just October, I guess. It's time to get this way. Charissa sent me a picture on the text line at 865-855-8255. And she says, I promise it is not AI, and I can tell it's not AI. Her husband evidently was pulling the cover off their bass boat, and they're on the depth finder. That spider about as big as my hand. It's probably a wood spider, but still, I mean, the thing is, it's not a small spider.
1: Nope, don't like that.
0: And if you've ever owned a boat, you know, if you leave it out, you know, spiders will, even at the marina especially, spiders will find it, and you gotta get this stuff that takes spider poop off, and you get this spray called Spider Away, and it doesn't work. All right. just telling you.
1: It doesn't work.
0: Here we go. It's National Get Funky Day. Billboard ranking the best funk songs of all time. Certainly, it's one of these stupid lists. It's kind of arguable. They have at number one, More Bounce to the Ounce from Zapp.
1: Ah, yes.
0: Are you familiar with it?
1: No.
0: Me neither. More Bounce to the Ounce. Now, number two, Tear the Roof Off the Sucker, Give Up the Funk from Parliament. Somewhat. Number three, She's a Very Sexy Girl.
1: Okay.
0: The kind you don't take home to mother. She is a super freak. Oh, boy, don't you wish Lawrence Welk was still on where they would cover that. That'd be cool. Number four, Pick Up the Pieces, Average White Band. That's funky. All right, here we go. Number five, Juicy Fruit, Matume. Crickets. Ah, number six now, Word Up from Cameo.
1: Okay, all right.
0: You know that one?
1: Yeah.
0: Okay, I don't
1: understand. Word Up.
0: I'm sorry, what?
1: Word Up.
0: Is that how it goes?
1: Uh-huh, yeah, in the chorus. It goes, Word Up.
0: All right. Number seven, Brick House from the Commodores.
1: Yeah.
0: From the opening drum lick, that was back in the day. We danced to that.
1: Oh, did you?
0: Oh, honey, hush. And when I was spinning the tunes there for the high school dances and the frat parties and all that, oh, yeah, Brick House, great song.
1: Spinning it on the ones and twos back in the day?
0: I was spinning it. I had the two turntables, tape machine. Yeah, I was like, and I carried these huge speakers. And no wonder I have no back or anything. number eight, Superstition, Stevie Wonder.
1: All right, yeah.
0: It's funky. Number nine, Get Down on It, Cool in the Gang.
1: Yeah, that's a funky song.
0: It is, and it gets stuck in your head. I'm going to tell you what.
1: Why's that, Phil?
0: There was a period where I was going through it, and I was like, just, I don't know. It's been recently, I'm not hitting, you need to hit down on your irons.
1: It always goes back to golf.
0: Well, no, you hit down on your iron, you hit down to go up. And I wasn't doing it. So I got the hit down on it, hit down on it, hit down on it. To make it go higher. Everybody hit. So yeah. I got that in my head there for a couple of rounds. Yeah. And Shining Star, Earth, Wind, and Fire.
1: Oh, yeah.
0: You a shining star.
1: That's a good one.
0: And while you are, and in a burning heat. What was that other one that said you liked there? That was, that's great. Word Up.
1: Word Up.
0: All right. Let's not play that for an earworm, shall we?
1: I don't know. I am the one that produces this show.
0: Very true. On the tube tonight, I got a uke lesson at 4. I teach a ukulele. I got to do that at 4. Then shower, get ready for whatever. Tonight, Monday Night Football. Saints host the Falcons. I don't know why I'd like to see this game, but I would.
1: A lot of points should be scored.
0: The ninth season premiere of FBI at 8 on 6. You got Name That Tune at 8. And you've got the second season premiere of CIA on CBS. So you got MNF, FBI, CIA, and NTT. That's name that tune.
1: Alphabet soup you just dropped on
0: it
1: us there.
0: It really, really is. It really is. All right. Tremendous to have you on the Phil Show. 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Here now with traffic is Sherry Bigler.
7: Volume continuing to pick up, especially making your way 40 eastbound past Level Road, Cedar Bluff, and then on up around Paper Mill. You're still looking good right through the heart of town, both directions. And on that 640 loop, you've got some additional volume on Clinton Highway and Amory Road. Still looking good on Chapman Highway out of Seymour into downtown.
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7: Sherry Bigler, Pete Michaels Traffic.
11: We are gradually clearing out the cloud cover as we go throughout the day, making way to mostly sunny skies this afternoon and highs approaching 80 degrees. In the WVLT First Alert Weather Center, I'm meteorologist Sydney Sullivan.
6: Two people are dead, 35 injured after a shooting at a block party to celebrate a high school homecoming in Vienna, Georgia. Some of the victims were hit by vehicles. Governor Bill Lee announcing Tennessee Correction Commissioner Frank Strada's resignation following the unsuccessful execution attempt of Krista Pike. Her attorney says she is on a ventilator. I'm Robin Joffe, News Talk 98.7 WOKI.
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0: See, it's always funny when a big guy, dresses up as a woman. You know, I think people like John Candy and Milton Berle seem to seem to really enjoy it. And my wife and daughters, they're like, yeah, Dad, you should dress up as, you know, Marsha Blackburn, or you should dress up as who? And I'm like, yeah, y'all just want to see me embarrass myself putting on women clothes. So, yeah, that's one that may be a little, I don't know, is that one passé? Is that Halloween costume, you know, boom? Out of here. We'll get that in a minute on the Phil Show on News Talk 98.7. Well, it's going to be 80 today. It's going to be nice. Going to be nice, nice week. Oh, yes. A very lovely week. 80 today, 78 tomorrow, 80 on Wednesday, 84 Thursday, 82 Friday. Now, over the weekend, and they're already talking about it. Well, there's a 20% chance of rain Sunday. Evidently, in TV meteorology school, they go, okay, people get excited about rain, so talk about rain, even if we don't have any, really. Okay, then, we'll do it. And all over, you know, like I said, I click on those. All right, it's El Nino, polar vortex, what's this going to be? They're going to just do an MMA kind of match, loser leaves town. And at the end of the day, I don't think they even know. They don't know. Andy said, Funky Town by Lips, Inc. is a funky song.
1: I mean, it's right there in the name.
0: Let me take you to Funky Town. Let me take... Yeah.
1: That was on one of those compilation discs when my brother got a boombox one year for Christmas.
0: That's what I call crap 2 or 12 or whatever.
1: And it was the first song on that compilation disc.
0: Lip Sync.
1: And therefore, I want to say a month straight.
0: That's what it gets.
1: That song was played so many times in the Doan household.
0: Yeah, and then your parents are like, okay. And they're going around going, let me take you to Funky Town. And it gets in your head.
1: Oh, it did. It was an earworm. And then one day that CD mysteriously disappeared.
0: It ran away along with the goldfish.
1: Exactly, yeah.
0: You got that right.
1: It went
0: now.
1: To go live in a farm upstate.
0: Like I said, they Get Down on It by whoever that is. Get Down. Anyway. Yeah, I had that in my head, but it was hit down on it to hit my irons. Now,
1: going back to golf.
0: What does? But we've been, now today, Tyne, who am 9, coming over for a ukulele lesson. We've been working on a song. His dad hates Achy Breaky Heart. But on a ukulele, it's like 2-3 chords. It may be 3. I don't even remember. I think it's like 2 chords. And so what we've done, what we have done is made up different lyrics about his mamas and papas, his mom, his dad, and his brother. And we're going to get to, you know, at one point we'll get together for a little fire pit, you know, something, and he will sing that. And we just wrote the final verse, you know, the song is almost over. I hate to see you dash, but before you leave. You see a tip jar, put in some cash. You know, that's the kind of thing. So we are, we're going to practice that. Well, he's got to play in church, too, coming up. So we got a little deadline. So we got to deal with that today. I tell you what, this is fun. It is fun. And I got to ask him, you know, what are you dressing up for on Halloween? Now, he and his brothers like NFL football. They may dress up as their football heroes. Like I said, nothing that my wife and my daughter like better than seeing me in women's clothing. Safe Space is a domestic violence center. My wife is the chairman of the board. Matter of fact, we need to talk to them. In light of the Cornell thing and all the other things going on, it is October's domestic violence month.
1: You got there.
0: I did, finally. And I used to play. They used to have this women's tournament just for, you know, to raise money for Safe Space Shelter. And it was all women. And so I would dress as a woman and then hit off of a designated par three. And they'd give me money. And you know, okay. Oh, the pictures are great. Now, Landon, I know you tried to pull off sexy TSA agent last year.
1: I think I did.
0: You did good. Mm-hmm. Well, TSA agents are a protected species now. Sexy costumes, they say, are out.
1: Yeah, it's kind of cliche at this point.
0: Let's see, what's the most overdone, the most popular answer, the sexy version of anything?
1: Mm-hmm.
0: Yeah. Sexy nurse, sexy pirate, sexy whatever.
1: Mm-hmm.
0: They say they're played out. Joker costume.
1: Yeah, you mentioned it earlier, and I used to go to Dragon Con down in Atlanta over Labor Day weekend, and that's a big costuming event, and you couldn't walk 5 feet without running into a Joker or his sidekick, Harley Quinn. Particularly after the Dark Knight came out with Heath Ledger, it's like Joker as far as the eye could see.
0: Okay. Now, these are for adults we're talking about here.
1: Yeah.
0: Kids, you can wear anything you want to wear.
1: Yeah, just have fun.
0: You have fun. But here they say are some that are kind of played out. Cowboys and cowgirls. Harley Quinn.
1: Mm-hmm.
0: Hippies. Rachel, two of her friends. Oh, we're not going to trick-or-treat this year. We're not going to trick-or-treat. All of a sudden, it's the last minute. Oh, let's go. We can take the golf cart. Dad said we can. Okay. They're raiding my closet. They're trying to dress as hippies. Three, you know, oh, man. And I'm like, don't open that drawer. You will be a hippie. No. But, I mean, they're grabbing scarves, whatever they can find to be hippies. Minions. Kids, I think, great. I like that one.
1: Yeah, for kids, that's fine. I don't know of many adults dressing up
0: as minions,
1: unless a kid is involved.
0: I saw a guy dress up as a mime. He was great. Didn't speak a word all night. Where's Waldo? But I think adults are starting to sour on dressing up, you know. Only 24% now say they're going to dress up. This is adults. Now, even though 68% of Americans say you're never too old to dress up for Halloween, only 24% of us are actually putting something on going to a party. Phil Show, News Talk 98.7, coming up, how we're going to lose our jobs. Stay tuned.
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6: Good morning. It is 7:30. Temperature is at 62 degrees. We have partly cloudy skies in Knoxville. News Talk 98.7 WOKI. I'm Robin Joffe. Now let's go out on the roads for a check of our traffic. In for Pete Michaels, Sherry Bickler.
7: Interstate volume coming into downtown, continuing to build, and you are starting to slow now. 40 westbound, right around at 275. Looks like you've got a couple light cycle delays now on Emory Road near I-75. Some heavy volume on Rutledge Pike around Alt Road and Spring Hill, and on North Shore Drive at Lions View Pike. 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Sherry Bigler, Pete Michaels, traffic.
6: Thanks so much, Sherry.

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1: A new survey finds nearly half of travelers who delayed making reservations ended up paying more. Budget concerns and hopes for lower prices, top reasons for waiting, but AAA says early planning provides more options, greater flexibility, and often better value. Can you be sued for ending a marriage? In North Carolina, the answer is yes, and it could cost a former NASCAR driver hundreds of thousands of dollars.
2: A former NASCAR truck driver has been ordered to pay more than $850,000 in a case involving an alleged affair. Jennifer Jo Cobb was sued by Tracy Hughes, who accused Cobb of having a relationship with her husband, Clayton Hughes, a NASCAR spotter on Cobb's racing team before their 17-year marriage ended. The case was brought under North Carolina's home wrecker law, officially called Alienation of Affection Law. It lets a spouse sue a third person for intentionally interfering with and destroying a marriage. Hughes alleged Cobb called and texted her husband and arranged secret meetings before the marriage ended in 2021. Roxanne Evans, Fox News.
1: Cobb denies the allegations. The Apple Barn in Sevierville marking its 50th anniversary with an expanded Apple Fest that has already attracted more than 10,000 visitors. The orchard manager, Kent Kilpatrick, says the family-owned farm is celebrating its roots with cider tours, bluegrass music, wagon rides, and family activities. This festival continues October 9th through the 11th. Let's get a check of our forecast now with WVLT meteorologist Sydney Sullivan.
3: We might come across a little bit of patchy fog this morning. Otherwise, more cloud cover will eventually make way to mostly sunny skies for this afternoon. Now, the afternoon highs will be a touch above average into the upper 70s, lower 80s, but the humidity will start to go down as we bring in a little bit more of a breeze this afternoon. In the WVLT First Alert Weather Center, I'm meteorologist Sydney Sullivan.
1: Partly cloudy skies, 62 degrees in Knoxville. I'm Robin Jaffe, back to the Phil Show, News Talk 98.7 WOKI.
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13: 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Next episode, I would like to talk to people who have made the decision not to vote. 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
14: She's a very kinky girl.
13: Mm-hmm.
14: The kind you don't take home to my father.
13: Oh, no.
14: She will never let your spirits down. Once you get her off the street.

0: Yeah. Yeah. It is National Get Funky Day. Little Rick James for you this morning. Also, that was a hit twice, really. I mean, that and then MC Hammer sampled it for that whatever. Can't touch this. I knew I could do that. Did you ever have MC Hammer pants, Landon Dunn?
1: No, but I wanted some growing up.
0: Did you?
1: Oh, yeah. Little Landon loved Hammer. Here comes the Hammer.
0: Oldest daughter had the MC Hammer
1: pants. Oh, did she?
0: Oh, gosh.
1: Quite the look.
0: I had some weightlifter pants at one time, right? And my wife called them because we'd just gotten married. She said, oh, we hadn't gotten married. Those are your MC Hammer pants. And they're no longer around.
1: Are they not?
0: Just like that CD of your brother, they mysteriously disappeared.
1: They didn't make the cut.
0: Nope. Did not make it. Good morning. Oh, it is the Phil Show. It is News Talk 98.7 WOKI. Proud to have you here. As we do it live and local, a chance to qualify, to get decked out and Broadway giveaway. We'll probably do that one this hour because I've got a place to quiz you about as we do the show live and local. And, you know, oh, boy, I like this gig, but, you know, I've been doing this as of next year. 50 years in Knoxville. And I don't worry as much anymore, but I guess a lot of guys who are behind a mic are worrying about AI taking their jobs. And it looks like it's already doing it. Let's do stupid news this morning.

0: You know,
1: stupid news,
0: especially through our text line. And I'd say Bob and Hal feel the same way, and even Landon and Chris to a point, all that. You know, we feel like we know a lot of you. You have a rapport with us, especially, you know, because we're local. We do live and local, and we talk about the things that affect you, we hope. And you love that rapport you feel. Because today, you know, we try to keep you updated on what's going on, whether it's weather and traffic or news or whatever. We try to, here at the Fellas Show, we have our finger on the pulse of everyday life. And we try to give you incredible stories and all of that. Well, an AI radio DJ is shooting to stardom in L.A. Shooting to stardom, AI. He doesn't host solo. Yes. 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Now, the show is hosted by Geraldine Gigi Guzman. Gigi. With her AI co-host, Coyotech. Coyotech, or Coyote C, is an AI bot programmed to mimic radio talent. Now, this host with the AI, they do stuff. They talk to callers, talk about sports and news, do giveaways. And DJ Gigi calls her co-host my little coyote, and he calls her my queen. Hang on, I'm going to throw up a second.
2: Right?
0: I got it now. Okay, it's back. It is not scripted. DJ Gigi says, I never know what he's going to say. And that's the beauty of it. She even has to tell him to stop cursing.
2: Wow.
0: Yeah, I didn't think about that.
2: The AI's working blue. Okay.
0: Now, Coyotech isn't the first. Several cities have tried this to varying degrees of success. Others say it didn't work. But they have automated other tasks, scheduling music, creating ads, that sort of thing. Now, there are unions, you got to figure, fighting this.
2: Mm-hmm.
0: Not here in some of your bigger markets. And the unions are, well, they're going to. Why wouldn't they? Yeah. But the human talent in radio is not happy about it. Some listeners intrigued. I think that's part of it. I think they're intrigued by it. Then they get tired of it. Because it starts to feel inauthentic. Guess what? It is. Others think it's dangerous. And if this AI cusses that much, I guarantee this market wouldn't take it. But it was this AI bot was created out of a need. They started using AI as L.A. was hit with immigration raids. And some of their on-air talent were hesitant to speak out, worried they could lose endorsements or face legal repercussions. So enter AI. They have labeled El Coyotech, quote, a trafficker of truth. Okay. Would you listen to an AI host? You're going, well, if you give me some MZZ Top tickets for Wednesday, hell yeah, I'd do it.
2: I mean, to your point, it's a gimmick. I mean, I'd probably listen for
0: at
2: like
0: this time it is
2: for 5 minutes, but I mean
0: curiosity.
2: Exactly. Yeah. Like my interest is peaked, but is it going to be part of my day-to-day schedule? No.
0: Well, and a lot of the listeners said, you know, you tuned in curiosity. And then after a while you went, "Nah, this ain't good because it sounds inauthentic." Well, guess what it is? It wouldn't be shocking if someone suffered a medical emergency eating endless shrimp. Maybe that was this guy's thinking. 26-year-old man in Georgia named Abdul Rashid arrested. He faked a medical emergency, called 911 to avoid paying for his meal at a Red Lobster.
2: Bold strategy. Let's see if it pays off for him.
0: He owed him $63.77. Now, I don't know what he ordered or what medical condition he was faking, but the first responders checked him, and they said, "No, you're fine." So he's now facing charges of theft of services and making an unlawful 911 call. And from what I've gleaned so far, sounds like he's still in jail.
2: All because he wanted to get out from paying, what, Red Lobster $70?
0: Well, yeah. Maybe he didn't have it. Well, here again, because his bond said at $3,000, he's still in jail.
2: Wow.
0: So maybe he can get a fake a medical emergency to get out of paying the thing. That I don't know. Every day, you hear about, all of that. Then you hear some good news. A man named Alistair Cass stormed out of his house in England last month. He was frustrated that his favorite football team, Arsenal, just lost. But he became a hero for a woman. Outside, he hears someone crying for help from a valley behind his house. He followed her screams and saw a woman stuck in the mud up to her chest. That's scary. Had not been able to move for about four hours. He tried to pull her out eventually to call for help. She later sent him a thank you note saying, "Thanks to Arsenal for being rubbish at football." I said, "Lady, I just saved your life." Right?
2: Dang.
0: Can you not just kiss my honey right here? Coming up, it's on Broadway. They say haunted. They say it is haunted. If you know what I'm talking about, you can qualify for your Broadway giveaway, season tickets for Broadway at the Tennessee. And we got some guests coming up in the 8 here on the Phil Show. Now, it's time for traffic. Here's Sherry.
3: Interstate volume continuing to increase, and you are crawling now 40 westbound into and through downtown. Also, 640 westbound from Western Avenue over to I-40, 40 westbound at Paper Mill, and crawling on northbound Chapman Highway from Moody Avenue on up to and across the Henley Street Bridge.
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3: Sherry Bigler, Pete Michaels Traffic.
5: We are gradually clearing out the cloud cover as we go throughout the day, making way to mostly sunny skies this afternoon and highs approaching 80 degrees. In the WVLT First Alert Weather Center, I'm meteorologist Sydney Sullivan.
6: Federal judges in Minnesota are being accused of misconduct by the Department of Justice for their commentary in an interview with the New York Times about the Trump administration's immigration enforcement during Operation Metro Surge. Drivers traveling through Knoxville today should expect delays near the I-40, I-640 interchange. The left lane of both I-40 East and West will be closed from 9 a.m. till 3 p.m. for bridge inspection work. 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
0: Yes, it's Get Funky Day. Yes, so friends, Get Funky Day today. So this is the song Elaine danced to at that. When she did the Elaine dance, I maybe could do. Hey, great to have you on the Phil Show, News Talk 98.7. People are texting in on the text line talking about, you know, they do, now there's these hybrid costumes. One woman, her girl, they dressed up as Dorothy, and there was an axe in her back with blood. Can't trust a tin man, can you? So there was that. My wife just texted me, and she said, no, sexy is not out, Phil, not for you. It's not, no. She said, you could try to go as sexy Mitch McConnell.
2: Did she really text you that?
0: Mm-hmm. Sexy Punch the Monkey? Sexy Mucinex mascot. It's just
2: ooh,
0: a big,
2: there we go.
0: That's just a big booger.
2: But I love that thought process.
0: I think I may go as a sexy flock camera. Broadway in Knoxville. By the way, this is News Talk 98.7, the Phil Show. Broadway to Tennessee. This is a chance for you now at 656-2946. And by the way, this is brought to you by Dynasty Spas. It's going to be 51 tonight. I want one of them little corner spas. You know, it says it's two people, but I'm in there by myself because I'm like, yeah, I don't want any company. Yeah, I'm in there, and I want to just soak in that spa, watch outdoor TV. Broadway to Tennessee Theater, this is for season tickets on Broadway. On Broadway, closer to downtown, there is a haunted facility. And that facility houses, among other things, a ghost or two. Inside the house is an elevator. It was once a private residence. Now, no one would dare don to look for the ghost. Landon's going, I get this now. I know what it is. 656-2946. We'll start with caller four. Yeah. 656-2946. Do you know what the building is? Do you know what the business is? It's very easy. Yes. I don't know. Donwin may be the only person dare go after the ghost. There. And, yeah. I was saying one day to my little girl when I tuckered her in, I said, your friend Lori, I mean, I'm just dropping a bunch of hints here, people. This is not difficult. And in this house, it's a business, but the house has a name. The house has a name. Close to downtown on Broadway, as we're giving away your chance to qualify for Broadway at the Tennessee season tickets. All right. And we're going to see if we can't get you qualified for the, and these cost some, this is coin here. All the rules and a chance to qualify at newstalk987.com. It's the Tennessee Broadway giveaway. We'll begin with Tim.
1: Damn it.
0: Oops, I got to hit the button better. I'm sorry. There we go. I think I did it. Howdy, everybody. Good morning, Timmy. What's happening, baby?
4: Not much, baby. How about you?
0: Did you have a good weekend?
4: Yeah, busy and like the rain Saturday, but, back to a little sunshine to be good.
0: Well, I think we are. But, yeah, the rain helped a lot, especially if you got fescue. And it kind of made it greener and probably go, who knows by today. It could be the Monday Mo, Tim. You never know. All right. It's on Broadway. It's an old building. It's an old house. And it is said to be haunted by an old general.
4: It is Greystone.
0: It is Greystone. And, yeah, that's a home of Channel 6 over there. And there have been people from Sam Brown to Mike Thurman to Margie and from... I mean, back in the day, talking about how they've encountered, like in the elevator and other places, this ghost. And these are pretty credible human beings. So, yeah, evidently Greystone is haunted. I think it's beautiful.
4: Indeed.
0: The old wood and stuff in there. Tim, tell me about you. What do you do?
4: As little as possible, brother.
0: Good for you, Tim. That's good. I respect that.
4: Thank you.
0: Going to put you on hold. Landon's going to get your information. And you now qualify for the drawing coming up not too distant future for the winner of the season tickets to Broadway to Tennessee. We're coming back. Don't go no place.
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10: Good morning. It is 8 o'clock. Temperatures at 63 degrees. Partly cloudy skies in Knoxville. News Talk 98.7 WOKI. I'm Robin Jaffe. Now let's go out on the roads for a check of our traffic. Here's Sherry Bigler.
11: You're continuing to slow on the interstate, 40 westbound, right through the heart of town. 40 westbound out past 640 on the west end. 640 westbound from Western Avenue over to I-40. And you are really lining up on North Shore Drive past Ebenezer on up around Bucky Hill. Also some heavy volume on Neyland Drive at Lake Loudon Boulevard.
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10: Thank you, Sherry. A Pikeville man is facing aggravated kidnapping and aggravated assault charges. This is following a TBI investigation. Authorities say that 50-year-old Andy Bickford allegedly assaulted a woman and held her against her will for multiple days at a residence on Southgate Lane in Pikeville. Bickford was arrested Friday night, booked into the Bledsoe County Jail, and this investigation remains ongoing. The new Supreme Court term starts today with multiple major cases on the docket.
13: We're looking at a lineup of cases here that are going to touch off some heated arguments. Some of the higher profile cases on the docket include immigration rights, questions about the limits of executive power of the president, and a big gun rights case involving bans on what critics call assault weapons. Another hot button issue is climate change, as the city of Boulder, Colorado has sued oil companies over damages it says were caused by climate change. The court will decide whether those lawsuits can move forward under state law. And the new term will also feature more disputes over the power of the executive branch.
10: The court will call into public session at 10 o'clock this morning. East Tennessee lawmakers are calling for changes to Tennessee's execution system after the failed execution attempt of Krista Gayle Pike. Knoxville Democrat Gloria Johnson says the state should abolish the death penalty, while Congressman Tim Burchett supports capital punishment but does want Tennessee to consider alternative execution methods. Governor Bill Lee has ordered an independent review and paused remaining executions scheduled for this year. According to Pike's attorney, she does remain on a ventilator. Also, the commissioner of the Department of Corrections has resigned. The Tennessee Theater is celebrating the 25th anniversary of its popular Mighty Musical Monday series today. The free lunchtime concert begins at noon, features house organist Freddie Brabson. Also, special guest. The doors open at 11:30. First come, first serve seating. A big weekend at the box office, but not every new movie's a hit. One took the top spot while another fell flat.
25: Digger dug a pretty deep hole at the box office during his debut this weekend.
31: Now Digger here got us into this mess, and Digger's gonna dig us out.
25: The Tom Cruise movie opened to just $8 million domestically, landing in fifth place. The R-rated satire cost up to $180 million to make and was expected to open closer to $20 million. Instead, Verity took the top spot with $32.6 million. The psychological thriller stars Anne Hathaway and Dakota Johnson and is the latest adaptation of a Colleen Hoover novel to score big at the box office. Carmen Roberts, Fox News.
10: Let's get a check of our forecast now with WVLT meteorologist Sydney Sullivan.
0: Clock for a bit of rainfall and some gloomy conditions over the weekend. We are going to see some improvements as we kick off the work week. Now, today is starting with a bit of cloud cover and some patchy fog before mostly sunny skies gradually work into the forecast for this afternoon and highs climb into the upper 70s, lower 80s. In the WVLT Fersler Weather Center, I'm meteorologist Sydney Sullivan.
10: Currently, we do have partly cloudy skies. It is 63 degrees now in Knoxville. I'm Robin Joffe, back to the Phil Show, News Talk 98.7 WOKI.
1: How did I lose weight? And I did lean right here. I did. I love this stuff. 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

0: call. Good morning. Thank you, Lord. Ah, gracious and righteous and merciful, and what a day. I mean, this is beautiful. We're going to have 80 today, 78 tomorrow. We're going to have a whole bunch of great weather. Marvelous. Now, that being said, they're already talking about, you know, chance of rain the weekend. It's a 20% chance. Why they have to do that, I don't know. Congratulations to Tim, our winner of qualified. Our friends at Dynasty Spa is doing this, man. I tell you what. Like, it's cool in here. It's cool this morning. And one of those Dynasty Spas, they got their, like, a little corner one. Like I said, I'm coveting it. And I shouldn't. I'm breaking a commandment. But it's just, they're plug and play. You don't have to, you know, do the 220. You know, I mean, they're 110. They're plug and play. Landon, I believe we need to get somebody on here from, I mean, it's getting ready to be spa hot tub season.
1: Oh, most definitely.
0: Now, you, I think you got one at Lotus's house, right?
1: Mm-hmm.
0: Alfred, sure do. Do you get into that a lot?
1: Oh, anytime I'm over at her place and it isn't, you know, a bazillion degrees
0: right,
1: outside.
0: Right, right, right.
1: But to your point, it's getting ready to be hot tub slash spa season.
0: Yeah, and, you know, you got to stay after them just a little bit, but, you know, ain't no big deal. I put the bromine in there or whatever. Well, whatever they recommend, I guess. And you do it that way. All right. So thank you, Dynasty Spas. Now, later on, we're going to give you a chance to get decked out at Phoenix. We're going to get after it. I've gotten quite a bit of feedback on the videos I've been putting out. We're going to do another remote there, I think, either Thursday or Friday. Is it Friday? Cool. Oh, gosh. Oh, no. Oh, no. See, weekends make me nuts anyway, so I'll buy something. Yeah, it's kind of like North City Ford. I bought like 9-10 cars from them. I'll probably end up buying everything Phoenix has got. I've already got the liner and a couple of things and, you know, and I'll bet you they've got this. Although I don't need it with the deck system, they go, oh, truck owners, you need this. And it's this little step that you get up on and all that too. And some of them got ladders in them already, but I don't know. But this is a tremendous prize. I'm tickled. Tickled big time about it. Fox News report. And I went, okay. All right. Okay. Fox News reports the demographic that has the most sexy time, married Catholics who attend services regularly. Okay. Why couldn't this have been Presbyterians? Married couples, and I don't know that it has to be Catholic, married couples who regularly attend church together report having more frequent sex and greater satisfaction than those who attend less or not at all. They did a big report, Institute Family Studies, Charlottesville, Virginia. They analyzed findings from multiple data sets, religion and family survey, yada, yada. 18 to 54. The group, 18 to 54. I guess after that, like anybody after 55, it's kind of like, well, I don't know. But Catholics especially, the highest levels of frequency. 18, 20 to 54 years old. They're at least once a week. Isn't that something? Now, I'm a praying person. Maybe I'm just not, they say be specific, maybe I'm just not praying the right prayer. They say prayer is linked to greater sexual satisfaction among Catholics and Protestants. Huh. Okay. You know what it is? I think that people who have faith, I think these people realize that it is a more of a permanent commitment, so maybe they make more of an effort. Maybe they make more of an effort. Now, Landon, you're getting ready to get married. Are you? You're Protestant, though, aren't you? You're both Protestant. not answering.
1: Oh, come on. Baptist.
0: Oh, it's Protestant. Yeah, yeah, okay. Whew. Ooh, boy. Just don't dance. They'll think you're having sex standing up.
1: As we discussed last week, I don't dance, so.
0: You'll have to at your wedding.
1: And once again, as we discussed last week, me and my legal team have negotiated it to two dances.
0: Oh, okay. Slow dances.
1: The speed of our dances have yet to be determined.
0: Oh, no. Well, the first one's got to be, you know, the first dance has got to be, you know.
1: We know, the chicken dance.
0: Yeah, well, no. It'll be, but, you, but it's got to be something like, at last, my love has come along. Whew, that's a great first dance song.
1: Is it?
0: Oh, yes, it is.
1: Okay.
0: At last, my love. Then you can start playing the chicken dance and. Those funky songs we talk, more bounce to the ounce, super freak, tear the roof off the sucker, that sort of thing.
1: Word up.
0: And maybe, what was the one that, the other one, was it Word Up from whoever? Now, here we go. You may want to have the DJ there play the rapper. Chance the Rapper may be changing his name to take, he's taking off Chance.
1: Oh, is he?
0: That's what he says.
1: He's just going to be known as The Rapper.
0: Here's what he said. Here's a quote.
1: I don't know why I said it like Hank Hill.
0: I know. Dang it, Bobby. I love these quotes. I want to carry rap the same way that rap has carried me through life.
1: Is that right?
0: So evidently, it's carried that old guy through life there.
1: He's just going to go as The Rapper.
0: The Rapper. Well, there was the band.
1: Uh-huh.
0: Who did the, well, I mean, you know.
1: And I mean, it worked for them, but even looking back on it, that's a kind of a gutsy call to just call yourself The Band.
0: Well, that's true.
1: And also, how did nobody else think to call their band
0: The Band?
1: The Band up until that point.
0: Great question, yeah.
1: The Rapper.
0: The Rapper. And now, in the first people who will, you got your Entertainment Tonight and all them other shows, they'll be the first to call him that. And it's just like, what? And it, people, you know, and if it's on CBS and they're waiting on Wheel of Fortune or Jeopardy, they're going, I don't know what they're talking about. And guess what? Neither do I. So this guy comes to Knoxville to play 20 games. And now over 20 years later, he's still here. Huh? We'll tell you about it coming up. It is The Phil Show. It is News Talk 98.7, the award-winning news and talk of East Tennessee. Here now is Sherry with traffic.
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4: We are gradually clearing out the cloud cover as we go throughout the day, making way to mostly sunny skies this afternoon and highs approaching 80 degrees. In the WVLT First Alert Weather Center, I'm meteorologist Sydney Sullivan.
5: The FBI arrested a 34-year-old woman at Los Angeles International Airport yesterday on charges of acting as a foreign agent for China. Today is the final day to register to vote in Knox County before the November 3rd federal and general state election. 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
0: Yeah, baby. Here we go now. Good morning. Thank you, Lord, for a great day. I mean, it is going to be absolutely lovely. Clearing out, going to about 80 tomorrow, 78, a little cooler. But the overnight low tonight, 51. It's when you get that fall feeling. It's when you want to go, Dynasty Spas, let's deliver me one of those plug and play, you're getting a hot tub and all that stuff. You know, it's not going to be long. For hockey season here, your Knoxville Ice Bears. Dave Feather, he's the president, right?
11: General manager.
0: General manager, you're yes, the GM. Well, Murray's the president.
11: Murray's the president.
0: So what are we going to say? And it's great to have you. Yes,
11: thank you, sir.
0: And you got a 15-year-old daughter.
11: Yep.
0: Who's worked for the Ice Bears since she was 10?
11: Correct.
0: God. Is she on fall break? What?
11: She's on fall break. Training camp starting today, so she's ready to work.
0: So training camp starts today. Break that down for us, if you would.
11: Yeah.
0: Because, you know, this team, some returning, some new, so you got to get everybody acclimated.
11: Yeah. Yeah, so actually, we've had a large turnover this year, so we have a lot of young rookies coming in. We got some of our veterans. We got our 6'8" goaltender, Steven Mundinger.
0: What is he called?
11: Dinger.
0: Dinger.
11: Steven Mundinger.
0: Yep. Dinger.
11: Yeah.
0: The big Dinger. All right, sorry. We got to do something with that later.
11: Yeah. And then, so we got Billy Roach. We got Tosto. We got a lot of returning guys, but we got a lot of young guys fighting for opportunities.
0: Is that a good thing for a coach? I mean, he's like, okay, we got a bunch of young guys. They got all this energy. They're fighting to make the roster.
11: That's right.
0: And so they're gonna hustle.
11: Yep. It's going to be a very competitive camp.
0: Wow.
11: Lots of jobs available.
0: So, yeah. So do you sit and watch camp some? Do you watch them work out or... As the general manager, your job is probably, you know, we need sponsors, we need this. We've got the Orange and White game coming up.
11: Friday.
0: That's Friday. Yeah. And then the season starts the next week.
11: Correct.
0: Now, Dave Feather, what day-to-day, what is your gig? What do you do?
11: My gig is to support the team in any way possible, whether it's supporting them in sponsors, supporting in tickets, supporting them in public relations, promotions, anything that I can do to help our team do a better job, give them the resources they need to do. So last week I was out helping out with the promotion over at the racetrack that Junior was just at.
0: Oh, in Newport. The cars tour up there. That was great, I understand. Did they get any rain, or was that all
11: cool? No, weather was amazing. It just held out.
0: Chuck Ward's doing a good job up there.
11: Amazing. First time I've ever been up there. It was unbelievable. I was like, I told my wife, I said, we got to do this.
0: Yeah. Well, it's one of those things, the Ice Bears and Newport Speedway, you kind of can share an audience, if you will.
11: Yeah, exactly.
0: And they can do things at your place. You do things at their place. Yeah. And one of the things, too, that I want to talk about is the fact that, well, first of all, the Ice Bears is a family. What I wanted to talk about, I thought Murray was coming. Mike Murray, he told me in a meeting that we had, he said, I came here to play 20 games.
11: That's right.
0: And now over 20 years later.
11: Almost 35.
0: 35 now.
11: Yeah.
0: He's one of the owners.
11: Yes, he is.
0: And he did, and he, but unfortunately, he's out of town this morning.
11: Correct.
0: Yeah. Did you give him permission?
11: I did.
0: Okay.
11: He had to run it through me.
0: Work related, or is he playing golf? No, just kidding.
11: Well, it's work and golf related. No, actually, he is going up to Canada to Guelph, where he is part of the 40th anniversary team.
0: That's right. He told me that.
11: The Memorial Cup. So he's going to go hang out with all of his old teammates from 1986.
0: And they won it all.
11: They won it all. So
0: they won it all. Wow. That boy's going to come back hungover. Yeah. No, I should not have said that about Mike Murray. I remember when he used to run River Islands, now Island Point, and my buddy Dan has got that now. Wow. So if you look at the Ice Bears website, this is not what it was 20 years ago or 30 years ago, and this year is what year?
11: 25th season.
0: 25th, so we're going to celebrate.
11: That's right.
0: Now, that being said, you've got doctors, dentists, all you've got a big staff of, well, it's a professional hockey, so you got a big staff.
11: Yes, we do. Big for our league, but I tell everybody else, if you look at the Nashville Predators and us, we do as many with 12 as they do with 200.
0: They have 200 employees?
11: Ballpark.
0: Shut the front door. Wow. Yeah, Landa just went wow, and I say as well. Now, one of your jobs, I imagine, and we did it a little bit, Dave Feather, one of the jobs I guess you have is when you get your promotions team.
11: Yes.
0: And I don't know how many you get together. Okay, let's get a roofer to sponsor Blow the Roof Off Night.
11: That is right.
0: Let's get a plumber to go, all right, let's flood the competition or whatever. You guys get together and brainstorm. But what happens is that those sponsors, their name, their brand is in front of hundreds of people a week, thousands a month.
11: Correct. Yeah. So last year was our highest attended average season, 4,400 a game.
0: 4,400 a game. That's strong.
11: So we always talk to our partners and said, if you had an audience of 4,400 people, what would you say about your company? How would they remember you? How can we drive more traffic to your business? How can create stronger community relations for your business? We're here to support the local community because that's where we live. We support it, you know, whether it's us buying furniture from Sofas and More, or for us, you know, working with our great partners over at Sugarlands. Everything's local that we deal with, and it's a great way that we can reinvest in our community, and our community can reinvest in us and our fans in order to kind of generate the business they need.
0: You know, that's it. Your family at the Ice Bear is helping people invest and reinvest in community. And we're talking not just Knoxville, but you said Sugarland. So you've got Knox County, Sevier County, Blount County, and all surrounding counties, folks who come to these games. And you know what? And you're so gracious, because a lot of times we'll have a family four-pack of tickets. Mm-hmm. And what happens, I guess, a lot of times is this family goes to the game and everybody went, we all had a good time.
11: Yeah.
0: We didn't take our phones out because there's so much to look at.
11: Right.
0: at an Ice Bears hockey game, we're not going to take our phones out. We're going to be a family.
11: That's right.
0: So one of the things that you're doing with your family is promoting family, and I love that. I mean, how could you not love that?
11: Yeah, it's incredible. So when I look and I really drill down to the business that we are, at the end of the day, all we do is we connect people. We utilize hockey as the medium, but we connect people. We connect families. We connect church groups that come out to games.
0: Yes,
11: we connect
0: yes.
11: businesses with customers. We connect businesses with other businesses. We connect the businesses with the community. We're always connecting people. That's all we do. And it's, we just do a fun way of doing it, whether it's wiener dogs on the ice, or whether we're driving RC cars on the ice, or having a Star Wars night, or doing military appreciation.
0: You guys do it right.
11: We're going to do a K-pop night, which you've never done before, which is
0: Landon
11: incredible.
0: Landon will love that at Korean pop. You yeah. like that, don't you? What's your favorite K-pop band, Landon? What would that be?
1: I like to celebrate the entire catalog.
0: Oh, dude. He's lying. He doesn't know either. All right. We got Dave Feather of the Ice Bears. We're going to talk more. And you know what? This is around the corner. This is an opportunity for you, your family, an advertiser, whatever, to be part of the community and have fun at the same time. We'll be right back.
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5: Good morning. It is 8:30. Temperatures at 62 degrees. Partly cloudy skies in Knoxville. News Talk 98.7 WOKI. I'm Robin Jaffe. Now let's go out on the roads for a check of our traffic. Here's Sherry Bigler.
4: You are good to go now. Traffic back to normal on the interstate into downtown from all directions, but still lining up Oakridge Highway through Carnes, Kingston Pike through Farragut, Kingston Pike through Sequoia Hills, the 129 bypass in Alcoa, and now on Highway 66 at Douglas Dam Road in Sevier County.
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4: Sherry Bigler, Pete Michaels Traffic.
5: Thanks so much, Sherry. The head of the world's biggest oil firm says backup supplies are scarily thin.
18: The Saudi national oil company Aramco has been one of the most affected by the conflict with Iran. The firm's CEO reveals when stocks fell to 10 billion barrels, the world entered a crisis, and Amin Nasser says those inventories are now just 6 billion. Nasser believes that even when the conflict ends, it could take 2 years to build up those supplies. He adds that due to the situation in the Strait of Hormuz, oil would have reached $200 a barrel if Aramco didn't have a Trans-Arabian pipeline as an alternative. That pipeline was attacked by pro-Iranian militia, forcing its temporary closure. Jonathan Savage, Fox News.
5: Drivers traveling through Knoxville today should expect delays near the I-40-I-640 interchange. TDOT says that the left lane of both I-40 east and west will be closed from 9 a.m. to 3 p.m. for bridge inspection work. The right lane of the ramp from I-40 east to I-640 west will also be closed. Additional ramp lane closures are scheduled for tomorrow. Volunteers are continuing efforts to restore

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3: U.S. stock futures edged lower in pre-market trading today as investors took stock of rising bond yields and the upcoming earnings season ahead of a relatively quiet week. In pre-market trading, S&P futures are up almost 1 point. The Dow is up 31 points, while NASDAQ is down 56 points. Let's get a check of our forecast now with WVLT meteorologist Sydney Sullivan.
4: You might come across a little bit of patchy fog this morning. Otherwise, more cloud cover will eventually make way to mostly sunny skies for this afternoon. Now, the afternoon highs will be a touch above average into the upper 70s, lower 80s, but the humidity will start to go down as we bring in a little bit more of a breeze this afternoon. In the WVLT First Alert Weather Center, I'm meteorologist Sydney Sullivan.
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3: Currently, we do have partly cloudy skies. It is 62 degrees in Knoxville. I'm Robin Joffe, back to the Phil Show, News Talk 98.7 WOKI.
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18: Good morning. Thanks, Lord, for a great day. I mean, it's going to be nice, about 80 today, 78 tomorrow. Really, just great weather. Moving toward Friday, and I'll be at Phoenix Conversions that night. The exhibition Roaring.

0: versus white game for the Orange, the Knoxville Ice Bears. They're doing that at 7:30. Then their opener is on the 16th versus Evansville. Ladies and gentlemen, in Knoxville, Tennessee, a staff of 20-something, 20 to whatever you said.
1: We had 12 full-time staff plus players.
0: Plus players.
1: Yep.
0: So you got these human beings.
1: Yep.
0: And this is professional hockey. You know, a lot of people, we were talking off the air. Dave Feather is the GM. We were talking off the air these misconceptions of human beings. And maybe it used to be that way. These hockey players, this is their job.
1: Yes.
0: This is what they do.
1: Correct.
0: This is their paycheck. Mm-hmm. This is how they make a living. Well, that being said, you know, I want to know this. And everything, by the way, comes through your office as the GM. I mean, you're getting ready for even the Orange and White game.
1: Yes.
0: And from that, then you have a post-meeting Monday and say, what do we do right? What do we do wrong? Let's get ready for the home opener on the 16th. And you can still get tickets, I assume, for that.
1: Yes, you can.
0: Just go to KnoxvilleIceBears.com or call 525-PUCK.
1: Correct.
0: PUCK.
1: PUCK.
0: I like that.
1: 7825.
0: That's it. I mean, you know, it's just like you're not going to forget that number. It is one of those. Now, these hockey players, Dave Feather, right now they're in camp.
1: Correct.
0: They're really skating hard, playing hard to get a job on the roster, to get, you know.
1: Correct.
0: To get a job. Here it is, let's say middle of the season, 2-3 weeks into the season. Mm-hmm. During the daytime when they're not practicing, what's a hockey player do?
1: So they will...
0: Do they go play golf? Do they go to an arcade? I mean, arcade's outdated, I guess, but...
1: No, so they'll practice. They'll get there probably at 9, practice at 10. They'll be done by 11, shower, they'll go eat. They'll probably take a nap, go to the gym, come back, hang out. Some play golf, some play video games, some pretty much just do anything anybody else does in their free time.
0: But game day?
1: Game day.
0: Game day is a little different, I would imagine. Because, you know, game day, and especially if you have to travel.
1: Yes.
0: But if it's a home game day, if it's a 7 o'clock tip or 7:30 puck drop, if you're a hockey player, what do you do?
1: You come in at 10, same thing, 9 o'clock.
0: Same, coming in.
1: And then 10 o'clock, pregame skate, usually about 20 to 25 minutes just to get the body moving, get ready. I think it started 40 years ago when some of the guys would get too wild and they wouldn't show up for some of the games, so they started having pregame skates.
0: Well, I can't believe that.
1: So anyway, so it's become a tradition. So pregame skate, come home, eat, nap, get ready. They come to the rink about 5 o'clock. 5 o'clock, they start going through their preparations, getting ready for puck drop at 7:30.
0: All right, Knoxville Ice Bears, Dave Feathers, the GM. You have an opportunity to, well, when you call 525-PUCK, you've got an opportunity where this is kind of an invitation, if you will, to get involved in the Ice Bears, an average of 4,400 per game last year.
1: Per game.
0: So we're asking folks if you want to get your brand.
1: Yep.
0: If you want to do a night, if you want to do any kind of promotion like that, or you know, here again, it can be a church even, or whoever. But, you know, I didn't know if there was, you know, roof. There's so many roofers out there now.
1: Yes.
0: I say we need to have a blow the roof off of at night, or you know, or something like that. And I know the various, probably these specialty beers.
1: Yes.
0: Get involved.
1: Yes. So we have our own beer. Crafty Bastard makes it for us. It's called the Bare Knuckle Brawler.
0: Mm.
1: And it's the number, we just introduced it last year, and it's the number 3 selling beer in the arena. And that's right behind Mick Ultra and
0: Coors Light?
1: No, Yeehaw.
0: Oh, Yeehaw. Okay.
1: Yeah.
0: So after, you know, that's another thing. You go to this. Let's talk a little bit about food.
1: Yes.
0: Now, if you're going to the concession stand and you're going to get a cold beer, and I know this has changed over the years. It's had to. I'm sure there's a chili bear chili dog.
1: There will be.
0: There will be?
1: There will be. Okay. We discussed that on Friday.
0: That's right. I mean, you got to have a chili bear chili dog.
1: Yes.
0: You got to do that. You got to do that. You know, ooh boy, a Mike Murray meatloaf. No, there's not that. But no, but but what's your go-to?
1: So we have one of our partners, local partner, local business, Humble Hog. He actually has an establishment in the arena, and it blows it out. He sells out almost every time. He has a puck of pickles. He calls them puckles.
0: Puckles.
1: He's got burnt ends. He's got great things. But that's just one of them. Then we also have the concession team has done an amazing job from the time they took over about 3 years ago. And there's different things going on in different areas of the arena. They do have a hot dog stand, which will work on the chili bear chili dog. But then they also have the other side, Hall of Fame selections, and they have a different event, a different type of food all the time.
0: Excellent.
1: Theme based, because all of our games, if you look at our games, we have 30 games. Each one of them is an individual theme. So we have the hockey fans that are coming, and for us to attract our community, we try to identify with things within the community that people want to come out and support. Like I said, a Star Wars or Harry Potter.
0: Well, this year doing the corgi races. They have just as short of legs and the bodies as the wiener dogs.
1: Yes, they do.
0: The chihuahua dogs.
1: Yeah.
0: And to me, those are neat dogs.
1: Yeah, they are.
0: That would be fun. Military appreciation.
1: Yeah.
0: You do so much for military.
1: Yeah.
0: And this team, one of the things they do, they give back. Battle of the Bands coming in December.
1: Oh, this is incredible. So our great partner, OEB Law, they're out there supporting high school football. And one of the things that Tim Elrod wanted to do is have a massive Battle of the Band in the arena. We did it last year. It was a huge success.
0: Of the high school
1: band. The high school bands coming out, and they're playing live. Instead of music, the bands are playing live. It creates that high school kind of college atmosphere, which everybody loves around this community. It's an incredible event. They're doing an amazing job. They have bands that are signing up left and right, nominating themselves. We had Greenville won the whole thing last year.
0: Really?
1: Yeah, it was incredible.
0: You know, we talked about family, Dave Feather, and how you can invest in the Ice Bears, mm-hmm. in community and family. I think, I don't care how old you are, on December 20th, mm-hmm. this would get you in the mood. Peanuts.
1: Yes.
0: A Christmas celebration.
1: That's right. Everybody loves peanuts.
0: So you're dressing like Charlie Brown, or you've got characters and all that. Yeah, you've got people.
1: Specialty jerseys are the big thing. Everything's themed around Peanuts and Snoopy. The entire game is just, it's a blast.
0: Dave Feather, thank you. Yeah, thanks for what you do. Thank you so much. Thank you for being a family. Yeah. Your daughter's 15. Yeah. She's in there. She's got a permit. I told her she could drive home. I told her she could drive, you know, the icy sweepy thing there.
1: Yeah. Zamboni.
0: The Zamboni. I couldn't think of it, which is very good with cheese. Yeah. Now, that being said, I love you. Nothing you can do about it. And I will see you very soon.
1: Thank you, Phil. Appreciate it.
0: All right. 525 Puck.
1: Yes.
0: Want more information? More response? 525 Puck. You know what? We talked about costumes. You could go get you could dress as an ice bear and, you know, have a black eye. Black your teeth out. That's not a tough costume, is it? Coming soon. All right. We got it coming up. Listen for your cue to call. We're going to qualify somebody to get decked from Phoenix Conversion and News Talk 98.7. Here's Sherry.
2: If you are just heading out, you're in good shape. Inbound from all directions, right through the heart of town, that 640 loop around town, and on Pellissippi Parkway from I-40 all the way over to Alcoa Highway. We are continuing to see some slowdowns on Chapman Highway northbound up to and across the Henley Street Bridge. 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Sherry Pigler, Pete Michaels Traffic.
3: We are gradually clearing out the cloud cover as we go throughout the day, making way to mostly sunny skies this afternoon and highs approaching 80 degrees. In the WVLT First Alert Weather Center, I'm meteorologist Sydney Sullivan.
4: The search continues for suspected killer Corey Huff, who reportedly fatally stabbed someone at Kinjo Market on North Broadway. Authorities say he has led deputies on a chase in Anderson County. I'm Robin Joffe, News Talk 98.7, WOKI.
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0: Yeah. You know, if I don't go as an iceberg, maybe Digger. You know, Tom Cruise in a Digger movie. He put on a, I probably wouldn't put on a fat suit. But Verity won the box office. Digger bombed. It just bombed. You imagine Nicolas Cage calling them. It's okay, man. You'll get used to it. All right. Great to have you on the Phil Show on News Talk 98.7. I need you to listen very carefully right now.
1: It's time to get decked out by Phoenix Conversions with me, Phil Williams. Be caller 9 right now at 865-656-2946 and get decked. Get after it.
0: Yep, whatever. Get after it. 656-2946. We're going to give you the night caller, and we're going to qualify you for the decked truck storage drawer system. So I was there last Thursday. I was there like almost lay closed because I was sitting there. They have the deck system set up there. And I'm opening the drawers and I'm doing this and I'm going, you know, I'm going to put this here. I'm going to put that there. Yeah. Night caller right now, 656-2946. You get qualified for this Phoenix Conversion decked truck storage system. Here's what will happen too. Once you get one, your friends will break a commandment. They're going to covet it. All right. You understand? I got to have one of these. Now, here's the other thing, too. They do finance them if you need to do that. And, you know, although they're worth a good amount of money, but not that bad. They're, gosh, so many options, so many things you can do with these at Phoenix. And I tell you this, it's pretty cool. I've been seeing their logo. I saw their logo a lot during the Tennessee stuff and all of that. They've got everything, whether you need a step bar or a cattle bar, whatever. I mean, they got it all. Night caller is Laura. Laura, congratulations to you.
2: Thank you.
0: You now qualify for the decked system. Laura, do you or someone you love have a pickup truck?
2: I do.
0: Ooh, you do. Now tell me.
2: It's a Dodge Ram.
0: Right. Is it a Hemi?
2: No.
0: Okay. But you're a woman with a dang pickup truck. You know, that makes you more attractive, in my opinion. Any woman. That's not being sexist. I'm just telling you, you know, how I feel here about this. Yeah. Now, Laura, what do you do?
2: I'm retired.
0: Okay. But do you use that pickup truck? Do you travel? Do you garden? Do you do all that stuff?
2: Oh, yes.
0: You're probably like me. If you don't show up at the Lowe's or the Home Depot, like within a week, they're like sending you a note going, get well soon, where have you been? That kind of thing. I was talking to Dave Feather about that. You know, if I don't show up at certain businesses, they're going, you been sick? No, man, I just got caught up a little, is what it is. All right, congratulations to you, Laura. Landa's going to get your info, and we're going to get after it soon and give that thing away. Thank you so very much. All right.
2: Thank you.
0: Cool. That's neat. See, it's East Tennessee. Now, typically, you'd probably think about a guy with a pickup truck. Now, these drawers, I can put my golf clubs in. I can put my shoes. We're getting ready to go on a little trip. We're going to go end of the month. We're going to go to the, I don't know. I think it's law that people from East Tennessee have to go to Myrtle Beach or North Myrtle or whatever. And we go there, and we enjoy certain restaurants we really like. Good old oyster bar we like, and a couple of golf courses. Glendornick and Tidewater and some others that we just love. And so I'm ready for the trip because the deck system's going to be in there. And I can put our golf clubs, shoes, stuff like that, in each drawer. Close it up, use the deck of the decked system to put suitcases and whatever she carries, because she's got to carry her suitcase and usually a makeup bag, a food bag. She's gluten-free and a couple other things. Yeah, there's just like these assorted bags. They're nice. I mean, you know, me, I got a suitcase, I got a CPAP, and a Dollar General bag of everything else I need. Well, I'll hang my shirts up, that sort of thing. All right, great to have you on the Phil Show on News Talk 98.7. Get decked out. Grand prize drawing just about when I get back from vacation early November. I promise I won't be gone long. I promise I'll be back. All right. Random Phil Show fun fact number 66. This is an old one. Now, Wednesday we got Neil Denton on. One of the main cash crops that we used to have here, the most successful American industry for investors since 1900 is tobacco. Yeah, it's had annual returns of almost 15% every single year. It was tobacco. And many of you listening worked in tobacco. You measured tobacco. You graded tobacco. You hung the tobacco. You took it down to Bill Mullen's tobacco warehouse and sold your tobacco. And I know when I was little Philbio, a much younger version of my, still handsome, much younger version of my, I had buddies who had farms, and they, their tobacco money went to their cars and trucks. That's, they bought cars with their tobacco money because they made quite a bit of dough and worked in that tobacco. And they had some, like I said, I know a guy who had a brand new Cutlass Supreme. And the girls liked it. He was a handsome boy. And that car had air conditioning. That's tobacco money. Yeah, it's tobacco money. Right there. Tyler Ivins. Tyler, do you start GMAC? Tyler, how beat up are we? Tyler, how bad is Arkansas? Tyler, what will Josh Heupel do about Tennessee's starting quarterback? I think there's a good reason to start him. And that is my opinion. And we'll see if it's Tyler's or anybody else. Today's Blue Shirt Day, Child Health Day. Today's James Bond Day. I think they should have, I think later this week they're going to announce a new James Bond. I don't know why they didn't do it today on Global James Bond Day.
3: Of course, I know him as Jim Bond.
4: Oh, did you?
3: He's a good boy. I knew his daddy, granddad.
0: Yeah, today's Do Something Nice Day. Come on, you should do it anyway. You know, yeah, I mean, you should lead with love. If you lead with love, everything's going to be great. World Teacher Day. We talked about the rewards of being a teacher. You bust your hump. Spend some of your own money, but at Christmas and at the end of the year, you get a $10 Starbucks gift card from your student.
4: Almost makes it worth it.
0: Yeah.
4: Almost.
0: So I know you didn't sleep good last night. Aliens got me. I was abducted again last night.
4: Oh, I hate that for you.
0: Planet Voltar. And they got me, and they said, Phil, you need to remind people that today is National Story Telling Day. Don't say lie, does it? That's what I just... Tyler Ivins coming up.
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14: Good morning. It is 9 o'clock. Temperatures at 63 degrees. Partly cloudy skies in Knoxville. News Talk 98.7 WOKI. I'm Robin Jaffe. Now let's go out on the roads for a check of our traffic with Sherry Bigler.
15: You're still looking at a bit of heavy volume here and there on Kingston Pike through Farragut, Kingston Pike on up around West Hills, and through Sequoia Hills as well. Also still a little bit of heavy volume, North Shore Drive around Lions View Pike, Oak Ridge Highway through the Carnes Red Light, and southbound Broadway down through Fountain City past the Duck Pond.
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15: Sherry Bigler, Pete Michaels Traffic.
14: Thanks, Sherry. The search continues today for suspected killer Corey Huff, who reportedly fatally stabbed someone at Kenjo Market on North Broadway. Authorities saying he has led deputies on a chase in Anderson County. Investigators say Huff abandoned his truck on Carden Gap Road, ran into a heavily wooded area. Multiple law enforcement agencies are assisting in this search. If you see Huff, do not approach him. Call 911. We have his photo on our website, newstalk987.com. Baltimore police are looking for the people responsible for shooting a 12-year-old and injuring others at a Saturday evening youth football game.
18: Baltimore officials say a 12-year-old girl was caught in the crossfire after an argument between two men over a parking spot resulted in shots being fired. Mayor Brandon Scott expressed frustration at the loss and called on the community to share any information they have that could help investigators.
19: Now this baby is gone. Never going to see her full potential. Her family's going to be hurting for this for the rest of their lives. Her classmates are going to be hurting. Her community is going to be hurting because people can't handle their conflict in a different way.
18: At least four adults were hurt in the incident. All are expected to recover. Tanya J. Powers, Fox News.
14: Knoxville native and Grand Ole Opry performer Emily Ann Roberts is returning home to perform at Dollywood's Harvest Festival. Roberts will take the stage October 14th through the 18th as part of the festival's lineup featuring more than 700 live performances. Dollywood's Harvest Festival runs through October 31st. It does also include the Great Pumpkin Luminites, thousands of pumpkins, seasonal foods, and nightly entertainment throughout the park. Michael Douglas reveals a secret affair in a new memoir.
25: My minimum price for taking a stranded woman to a telephone was $400.
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27: Michael Douglas is coming clean about a secret romance with Kathleen Turner during the 1984 filming of Romancing the Stone. In his new memoir, One Hell of a Ride, in an excerpt shared with People magazine, Douglas wrote, in part, Kathleen and I fell hard for each other and began a relationship. He was separated from his then-wife, Deandra, but still married. The two denied it for more than 40 years, he says, to protect his family. It ended when Deandra grew suspicious. The book is out Tuesday. Michelle Polino, Fox News.
14: Now let's get a check of our forecast with WVLT meteorologist Sydney Sullivan.
28: After a bit of rainfall and some gloomy conditions over the weekend, we are going to see some improvements as we kick off the work week. Now, today is starting with a bit of cloud cover and some patchy fog before mostly sunny skies gradually work into the forecast for this afternoon and highs climb into the upper 70s, lower 80s. In the WVLT First Alert Weather Center, I'm meteorologist Sydney Sullivan.
14: Currently, we have partly sunny skies. It is 63 degrees in Knoxville. I'm Robin Jaffe, back to the Phil Show, News Talk 98.7 WOKI.
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4: Isn't that lovely? Thank you, Lord. That is good stuff. All right, great to have you on the Phil Show, News Talk 98.7 WOKI, as we kind of creep into fall. Our overnight low tonight, 251. You know what? I do actually, Landon, I was saying I do this week at some point. I've got to get that chainsaw out there. Mm-hmm. Cut me some firewood for my pits and my, well, not my underarm, but, you know, the fire pit and the outdoor fire. I got to cut firewood. 80 today, 51 tonight, 78 tomorrow. The overnight lows are back in the 50s all week long, and it's beautiful. Oh, gosh. Speaking of beautiful, have you seen this guy's wardrobe lately? I'm talking Tyler Ivins. Have you seen his wardrobe? He's getting some help, I believe, from the sponsor of our golf cart down there, Mark Nelson. I think that's where he's going. Once again, breaking a commandment, I'm coveting his wardrobe. And he's lost weight. He's looking good. Oh, my gosh. You know, you never know about Tyler Ivins because he is so good. I think you might see him, you know, on a network sometime. Because that's he is doing so well. And he's on the Sports Animal every day, 3 to 7. Over at 99.1 and on the Sports Source and all that. And looking good. And really not wearing socks. Kind of like Greg Isaacs, you know, that local attorney. He doesn't wear socks. Or actually, maybe I did see him with socks on. Tyler Ivins, good morning.
7: I'm actually no socks kind of guy. But if it does call for 51s in the overnights, I might have to put some coverage in the bare feet, if you know what I'm saying.
4: I know exactly. You know, with a suit... It's hard not to wear socks if you're wearing a suit.
7: Exactly.
4: Yeah, sport coat and jeans, you know, that's no problem. Wear boat shoes or something or some Skechers or whatever. But if you are wearing those nice suits, you bet. I saw you in a three-piece gray, I think.
7: Yeah. We have to get right for the fall season is coming to that, or I'm preparing to go to the funeral service of Faison Brandon as the starting quarterback at the University of Tennessee.
4: All right.
7: Look.
4: All right. Go ahead.
7: I'm being facetious.
4: I hope so.
7: His career as this. Yeah, I am, of course. When he got benched at halftime Saturday against Auburn, I kind of looked at the guy next to me in the stadium and I said, this needed to happen.
4: Yes.
7: You know, you need that kind of, you needed that. You got a D on the report card. Your dad grounded you. You needed a, I'm not mad. I'm just disappointed. You needed kind of that gut check moment. And every person has had to go through the, the oven is still hot moment in their life, and we see them come out on the other side, a better athlete, a better human, a better individual. And that's just the circle. I'm not trying to Disney Lion King this thing, but that's kind of where we are right now with an 18-year-old who's taken his first couple of lumps as a college quarterback.
4: Now, and here again, I said this at the start of the show today. I said, I think that G-Mac, George McIntyre, has earned this starting position. I think he'll start against Arkansas. But I think, you know, Faison, is he hurt? Is he shell-shocked a little bit still from Texas? Because the offensive line is not really protecting him, and he's getting whacked.
7: So, you know, this is a very good question. Here's why. And I feel like Josh Heupel's in a very difficult position. Now, granted, he's in position as the head coach because he put himself in the position. He's going into the locker room during telecast, and my understanding was he was telling a good friend, Stormy Bonatoni, that he was hampered by an injury. And then being told by a couple of people, oh, yeah, Faison Brandon did not practice in full all week after the lumps he took against Texas.
4: Uh-huh.
7: Then leads to the next question is Josh Heupel receiving a phone call from the SEC offices about not having Faison Brandon on the injury reports at all this week? When asked post-game, Jimmy Himes asked Josh Heupel directly, were there any injuries from the Texas game that might have affected his throwing shoulder? To which Josh Heupel said, his throwing shoulder? No, I wouldn't say that. So did Josh take the opportunity to acknowledge there was an injury? Mm-hmm. Maybe Jimmy didn't name the right part of the anatomy?
4: Mm-hmm.
7: Look, I don't know if he's hurt. I don't know if he's mentally hurt. I don't know if this just is an 18-year-old who, again, is a little walloped.
4: Yeah.
7: Phil, do you know how many games he lost in high school?
4: None.
7: One. He lost one.
4: Okay, he lost one. Okay.
7: But the point is, in his kid's professional career, and say what you will about grass cutters, middle school, and pee wee ball, but you start getting the real grades when you're in high school. That's right. What makes you a fire prospect. That's what makes you a payday. This kid's lost twice. This kid's lost twice in his career, and he lost to the number one defense that told him, kid, you stay down. And you kind of need to give him some attaboys for getting back up. But, I mean, come on, man. First time you get your heart broken, first time you get your butt handed to you, you got to dust yourself off and find out what type of individual you are. And if Tennessee still wants this to be a successful season, George McIntyre's got to take the torch and go, all right, let me see if I can get us at least parked back in the garage.
4: Mm-hmm.
7: You got a winnable game against Arkansas, but, brother, I ain't trying to be that guy.
4: No,
7: yeah, it's Arkansas a trap game. Pulling everything. Yeah, they haven't won there since 2001. They've lost last four at the Hog House.
4: Uh-oh.
7: So, yeah, I don't care if he's a 13.5-point favorite. You better have your chin strap on. They want to do everything but let you get out of there with a win.
4: Well, I mean, it would make their season if they beat Tennessee. As they are at, what, two and three overall. And I think they're 0 for the world in an SEC, I guess. But, dadgummit.
7: They've been outscored 89-24 their first two SEC games.
4: Okay. All right.
7: Team. Arkansas is a bad football team.
4: Now, once again, it's easy to let down. You're making lots of adjustments, whether it's behind the center or in front of the center, and the guys who are going to protect, whether George McIntyre, Faison Brandon, or, whoever. Now, that being said, other adjustments being made, what, if you're Josh Heupel, do you work on, and here again, too, is there anybody else that's hurt? Because there is a little scuttlebutt suspect that Faison may not be 100%, or maybe he just did get his heart broke. I don't know. Either way, you got to dust yourself off and get going. What kind of physical shape are we in after Auburn?
7: So Josh isn't going to say a peep today about the injury report. We do know that the total count for the year of season-ending injuries is up to 7. The two players who did not play Saturday, who were on the questionable list all week and then end up not suiting up, offensive lineman Sean Umaroff, his status very important because Stedham needs to add some depth back to that offensive line. But most importantly, the guy who was really missing in action, and it was noticeable at times, was special teams and star player Quay Moss. When I mean star, I don't mean an actual exciting play. He is. I don't mean he's the star player. I mean the position of the star that's ran in Jim Knowles' defense. Quay Moss, everybody became a real household name after his punt return touchdown against Texas 2 weeks ago. Quay Moss is a thug. Quay Moss can go out there and put somebody on their backside, and you'll see him tally 7-10 on the tackle column and on the defense side of the box score. Look, I thought the offensive line was average, and that was them bringing in a backup center to play left guard, and that was them moving a 359-pound man to play right guard who, yeah, he's a lot of mountain, he's a lot of beef, but his footwork is okay at best. Tennessee, here's the problem. Their defense can win games. I said win you games. I didn't say win all the games. Tennessee can play like they played Saturday, where they play keep away, hand the football off, old amount of times, defense play smash mouth football, and your punter, Jackson Ross, has six punts for over 230 yards, and five of those six punts pin the offense inside the 11. You can beat Arkansas doing that. You can't beat Alabama doing that. Hell, Phil, I don't know if you can beat South Carolina or Kentucky doing that. You can't beat A&M plus you doing that. You might be able to get by Vandy.
4: Yeah.
7: Just saying, Tennessee has got to use this week, the home crowd 2 weeks, and hopefully the wheels have completely come off at South Carolina, that you use that as a glorified scrimmage. But you've watched SEC football. That's not fair for me to say that. Every time a team fires their coach, if in fact they do fire Shane Beamer, a new voice in the locker room fires them up and they come out to play the game of their life. It's one game at a time, but Tennessee's got to get, in my opinion, in this order, offensive line figured out. I think Rich McIntyre can be a nice rental car that can get you from point A to point B. And you got to hope that the running backs continue to progress. And you got to hope these defensive players who are out there smelling blood water keep finding the ball carrier and putting their backs in the ground.
4: Well, I think Tennessee will find a way to win. I think the Arkansas game is going to be tougher than a lot of people think. As you said, we don't have a good reputation in the Hog House. And if they have a new head coach that's going to fire them up, that's going to be even more. But I think we'll get by Arkansas. Then, back home, for a game versus Alabama, there's a possibility it'll be moved to a night game. What do you think the chances, Tyler Ivins?
7: Probability, especially if Bama beats Georgia this weekend.
4: Yeah.
7: I think if they beat Georgia this weekend in T-Town, two massive games on the SEC calendar this weekend. 3:30 is the Red River rivalry between Texas and Oklahoma at the State Fair in Dallas. And then the night games, Alabama, Georgia. I'd say Tennessee and Bama go 2-0, wins against Arkansas, wins against Georgia. I'd say it's a 95% chance it's a night game in Knoxville. If one or the other wins or loses, let's say Georgia beats Alabama, I'd say it's a 75% chance it's a night game. My opinion, you're probably going to need to pack yourself a parka in the next 12 days because I have a feeling there's a chance you're going to be seeing a lot of fireworks at Neyland Stadium for a night game against Alabama.
4: Okay. Well, and I think that is certainly in the cards and certainly adjustable that way. Any other news and notes? Did you have a good weekend? Did you win a lot of games?
7: Actually, I believe it or not, I feel dirty when I do this. I did win a lot of games. And the two games that I bet on was, wait for it. The two games I won quite a bit of coin on, please don't let anybody know except my CPA. I took the under with the military academies, go Navy and go Air Force because I respect the troops. And then I turned around and I said, what's this BYU game up to? So I used the military and the Mormons to be able to cash in over the weekend.
4: Okay.
7: I'm such a dirty dude. Man, after even telling you that, I'm going to go take a shower. I'm so dirty, I'm going to go take a shower.
4: All right, brother. I love you. Nothing you can do about it. We'll see you Friday. Sound like you need to rest your voice just a hair. Or maybe get a little popcorn Sutton cough medicine down there. Tyler Ivins, you'll hear him today on the Sports Amateur at 3 o'clock. Or just maybe see him on TV just at any time. And if you see him walking down the street, he's a well-dressed man with no socks. I am Phil Williams. We'll be right back with News and Eggs.

0: We are gradually clearing out the cloud cover as we go throughout the day, making way to mostly sunny skies this afternoon and highs approaching 80 degrees. In the WVLT First Alert Weather Center, I'm meteorologist Sydney Sullivan.
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8: All right, this is in my head this morning. I'm walking out to my truck. You know. Now I was thinking about that deck system from Phoenix Conversion. Now I thought, wait a minute. If I do that, maybe... maybe a Borla exhaust, which they do there. That little sucker, you know, if they had a captain's call on it, that'd be great. Because if I cranked it up early in the morning, she'd probably wake up, you know. Wow, another great reason to get it. Great to have you on the field. I'm kidding. Just kidding. I'm going to dress up as a digger for Halloween and just have money falling out of my belly. Because this thing bled money.
9: Yeah, it did.
8: 120 something million to make it and 8 million opening.
9: Mm-hmm.
8: That math don't work.
9: Nope. Math ain't mathin'.
8: Verity won the box office, 32.7 million. But Tom Cruise says he stands by Digger. He's proud of it. Director Guillermo del Toro also defending the movie.
9: It's not Guillermo del Toro.
8: Whatever his name is.
9: Yeah, but it's not.
8: What it says here, but yeah.
9: It's not Guillermo del Toro.
8: Is he even in it? I don't even know.
9: No.
8: Misprint. I'll tell you this. It's the weirdest thing. Now I kind of want to see it.
9: Right?
8: You too?
9: A part of me does want to see. It's like, what makes this movie so bad? Right? Like, maybe once it hits a streaming platform, and based on the reviews and how poorly it performed at the box office, it's going to be sooner rather than later. Once it's on an HBO Max or an Amazon Prime, mm-hmm. and I got a couple hours to kill on mm-hmm. a weekend, I might fire it up just to see the car crash that is Digger.
8: Okay. Yeah, I mean, for some reason.
9: I know, right?
8: All right, let's do news. That ain't.
10: Here is the news, the latest news.
11: Not.
8: You may have to explain this one for me. It's news that ain't. Got it?
9: Okay.
8: John Oliver has acquired Russell Crowe's jock strap from Cinderella Man for a third time. This thing just being passed around. I mean, Oliver, I don't know. You did that well.
9: I mean, I know who John Oliver is. I know who Russell Brand is. Mm-hmm. And John Oliver on his show does some crazy things to blow the money of his
8: sponsor.
9: Corporate overlords.
8: But Russell Crowe's jockstrap from, I don't understand.
9: Yeah, I don't get that. So.
8: All right.
9: What an odd sentence you just said.
8: I know. Taylor Swift's The Life of a Showgirl is back at number one on the Billboard 200 after her encore reissue. She also crashed Dakota Johnson's opening monologue, Saturday Night Live.
9: Yeah, I saw that.
8: I didn't. Was it good?
9: It was all right.
8: Okay.
9: Yeah, I mean, like, I don't know if it's something you necessarily need to go out of your way to see, but
8: okay.
9: It was fun.
8: Jack Osbourne and his daughter Pearl went undercover to scare people inside the Aussie maze at Universal's Halloween Horror Nights in Hollywood.
9: Well, that's
8: That'd
9: fun.
8: Be fun.
9: Yeah.
8: All right, evidently, Phil Collins and Paul McCartney have made up.
9: I know I was worried about the state of their relationship. I'll be able to sleep easy tonight knowing that those two have finally buried the hatchet.
8: I know. I was thinking, boy, the darn. Well, now you think, okay, Ukraine, Russia, U.S., Iran. I mean, yeah. Okie dokie. Ladies and gentlemen, the Phil Show is on News Talk 98.7, News That Ain't. Going to dig into a random Phil Show fun fact. Did you know Saddam Hussein, remember him? Saddam Hussein may have been the biggest fan of the movie Scarface.
9: Oh, really?
8: One of the companies that Saddam set up to launder money was called Montana Management, after Tony Montana.
9: You like what you like, I suppose.
8: I reckon we're coming back, hang on.
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0: Good morning. It is 9:30. We have sunny skies in Knoxville. It is 63 degrees. I'm Robin Joffe for News Talk 98.7 WOKI. A federal public defender says Tennessee's failed execution of death row inmate Krista Gayle Pike was both horrifying and predictable. Attorney Kit Thomas says warnings about the state's revised lethal injection protocol were raised long before Pike survived an execution attempt last week. Pike does remain hospitalized on a ventilator, and questions continue about what went wrong. Over the weekend, the commissioner for the Tennessee Department of Corrections did resign. Fears of a deadly plague outbreak at a laboratory in Russia. U.S. officials are on alert.
1: It's reported a 28-year-old lab worker died at a facility in southeastern Siberia. Media there saying the death was due to pneumonic plague and that 200 people are currently under observation. According to Russian news outlets, the woman who died told medical staff she had accidentally broken a test tube containing live bacteria. A regional mayor has implemented anti-epidemic measures. The State Department says it's aware of the situation and is monitoring closely, along with the Centers for Disease Control and Prevention. It cautions that many details are still unconfirmed. Jonathan Savage, Fox News.
0: And Great Smoky Mountains National Park officials say they are planning additional helicopter airlifts tomorrow through Friday to remove materials from the demolished LeConte Lodge Recreation Building. Those flights are scheduled from 9 a.m. till noon each day. If there is some inclement weather, there will be a delay. Visitors on Newfound Gap Road should expect temporary traffic interruptions, and LeConte Lodge services will be closed during active airlift operations. It has been 15 years since Apple founder and all-around avatar for stylish tech Steve Jobs died following complications from cancer.
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4: Travis Kelce is 37. He get married recently?
5: Believe I saw something in the news about that.
4: What does he get for his birthday? They won last night, by the way.
5: They did.
4: Yeah. Mm-hmm. Chief, what do you get? What does she get? I mean, you're married to Taylor Swift. What do you get? I mean, did she just buy him a couple of cars or something?
5: Rather like an iTunes gift card or something.
4: Starbucks.
5: Yeah, huh?
4: $10. Thank you. Jesse Eisenberg, 43. Social Network. Now You See Me, Zombieland, Batman, Superman, all that. Nikki Hilton, 43 today. Them Hiltons, evidently, they did pretty good during that hotel business. I'm pretty sure. Pretty sure. Kate Winslet, you loved her in the Titanic. Your kids hate her in Divergent. And she's 51 years young today. Mario Lemieux, hockey legend, 61 today. Daniel Baldwin, I think he's pretty much the hairiest of the Baldwins, isn't he? They're all hairy. 66 today. Sir Bob Geldof is 75 today. Karen Allen, Marion Ravenwood, Raiders of the Lost Ark and all that stuff, 75 today. Brian Johnson, 79. Gosh, you shook me all night long, and he's just saying that to his CPAP. Steve Miller is...
5: It's awful.
4: What is? Is 83 today. Today's National Do Something Nice Day. All right. This date, 1877, Chief Joseph of the Nez Perce Indians surrendered to the evil, conniving white man with the words, "I will fight no more forever." It's a run-on sentence. Anyway, Ten Commandments, 1956, released this date. Whoa, had a bunch of humanity in that one. Bunch of them in that one. And it was on this date in 1978. 48 years ago, it's been a while since I've seen this, Dolly Parton appeared on the cover of Playboy. Mm-hmm. Yes, she did. Dolly. Going 80 today, 78 tomorrow. Nice. 51 overnight. 51 overnight.

0: You know, we've heard this a million times before. Breakfast, the most important meal of the day. New study also said that what time you eat breakfast is important as well. Researchers looked at 31,000 American adults over the age of 40. They found that people who ate breakfast between 7 and 8 a.m. had the lowest mortality risk. Huh. I guess if I had my druthers, well, I wouldn't get up till like noon. But anyway, waiting 8 till 10 a.m. linked to a 10% higher risk of death. Eating between 10 and noon raised that number to 19%. And for people who didn't eat their first meal till afternoon, that risk goes up to 29%. What it does, that meal timing affects your body's internal clock, which plays a role in your circadian rhythm and metabolism. They say eating dinner between 7 and 8 is the best. Well, yeah, I guess for normal people, but sometimes we need to eat a little earlier. That way we have real cool dreams. No. Today is Get Funky Day. Funky. That don't mean smelling bad. That means like songs. Travis Kelce's birthday. Do something nice today. Buy him a set.
1: So you said do something nice, and then you slam on him on his birthday.
0: Well, he needs a set. The Trump administration is now urging Americans to vote by mail. Didn't he?
1: Yeah.
0: Yeah. Next thing you know, he'll be saying, oh, no, take my name off that. I don't need that. Trump administration giving $90 to seniors enrolled in Medicare. You give free money to old people. You know what they're going to do? They're going to spend it on drugs. That's just stupid. Stupid news. If that wasn't it. Okay. Of course, they need them to stay alive, but...
2: Stupid news!
0: Okay.
2: Stupid news!
0: Now... Landon Doan, our producer, the best in the business, he's fixing to head out, I guess, next week or this week?
1: Next week.
0: Next week, going to that there Las Vegas?
1: Correct.
0: He's going to see Metallica at the Sphere.
1: Yeah.
0: There. Okay. Yeah. All right. Now, that being said, you may get time to go by whatever the name of this club is. They say what happens in Vegas stays in Vegas, and something tells me this is a story that should have stayed in Vegas. A woman filed a lawsuit claiming she suffered, quote, serious injuries from riding a mechanical penis attraction in downtown Las Vegas.
1: Yeah, I don't foresee me working that into my schedule.
0: Well, it's called the Nerd.
1: Okay.
0: Neonopolis Shopping Center, the Nerd. That's where it is.
1: Okay.
0: She says she and some friends were there near closing time and asked an employee, could we ride the mechanical manhood? The employee operates it by using a joystick control panel, and they never had him sign any waivers. And it, well, as in it sped up, the woman's foot and ankle got caught under the main shaft area of the ride, where there's a large cutout section, throwing her from the ride and causing her injuries. So we're going to say she was ejected, just to be safe. This may may sound funny, but the woman says it was very serious. The lawsuit says she suffered painful physical injuries along with mental stress and a shock to her nervous system. She's seeking about $30,000.
1: Mm.
0: This place may go, you know what? That's worth $30,000 publicity. Here you go. Now people know we have a mechanical ride. Did you know there was one? I did not. I
1: was
0: did
1: unaware, not. Philip.
0: Me
1: was
0: too.
1: Unaware.
0: I don't know. I know that dating now in 2026 is a totally different thing. Totally, totally, totally different thing. People go out to bars where there's mechanical. No, I don't know. Now there's a new dating app. It's called It's a Perfect Match. Whether it's a perfect match or not. This one's called Upward, part of the Match group that includes Tinder, OkCupid, Hinge, Plenty of Fish, and Match itself. Upward was founded about 6 years ago as a Christian dating app, and what they're focused on is people who are just looking to get married, which may be old school for some people, but then again, this is also old school. Now, this app called Upward lets you go to chivalry mode. This is built for women who don't want to make the first move, which encourages men to take charge. Hey, listen, you know, that's, boy, I wish it had been that way with mine. I mean, she was like, after that first day, you know, we're getting married, you know. I said, what? Yeah, I said, ooh, dragon, you know, it's going to go so fast.
1: Yeah.
0: You know, it just.
1: Sure. Yep.
0: Yep. Put me in a chokehold. I passed out. And then she woke up. When I woke up, she said, you proposed to him. I said, I don't remember that. She said, oh, you did.
1: Right.
0: Well, it could have happened that way.
1: I mean, it could have.
0: But it didn't.
1: It didn't.
0: And you are correct. All right, here we go. By the way, on some of those, there's a marriage timeline. Right? You put your marriage like, oh, you want to get married next year? So do I. Let's get together and... It would be shocking if someone really suffered a medical emergency eating endless shrimp, but maybe that's what this guy was thinking. 26-year-old man in Georgia named Abdul Rashid. He was arrested last week. He faked a medical emergency, called 911 to avoid paying for his meal at the Red Lobster. $63.77.
1: Seems like a lot of food.
0: Could have been alcohol involved.
1: Oh, yeah, that's true.
0: Because, you know, that upcharges everything. Now, it's unclear what he ordered or what medical condition he was faking. He was checked out by first responders and they went, yeah, you're fine. I mean, you're 26. Come on. So Abdul here, facing charges of theft of services and making an unlawful 911 call. Sounds like he's still in jail. His bond's at $3,000. He can't make that. Maybe he'll plan a fake a medical emergency to get out of jail or something without, you know, doing that. Ladies and gentlemen, the Phil Show is on News Talk 98.7, getting ready for Bob Yarbrough.
3: We are gradually clearing out the cloud cover as we go throughout the day, making way to mostly sunny skies this afternoon and highs approaching 80 degrees. In the WVLT First Alert Weather Center, I'm meteorologist Sydney Sullivan.
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17: We made it through Monday, kids. It's all good. We made it through Monday, and tomorrow on the show, AI, would you like to see brakes applied or put it to the floor and let it go? Put it to the floor and just, I mean, let it go. Okay. That is mañana. We're going to be doing that. Also, chances to qualify for the Broadway at the Tennessee. It was a cool thing today. People knew Greystone was on Broadway. Haunted, by the way. Very much haunted. And you get, I mean, Don would not even dare to look for the ghost. It's a Channel 6 joke.
18: Yeah.
17: Wasn't good, was it?
18: Apparently not rim shot worthy, according to Landon.
17: No, it's worse than Digger. I tell you,
18: I talked to somebody over the weekend who said it's a phenomenal movie.
17: Well, we were talking a minute ago. You know, everybody's talking about how bad it is. $128 million, it made $8 million. It ain't good. The math doesn't work. And, it bombed. Verity winner with 33, better at 33 million.
19: Somewhere in that ballpark, yeah.
17: And you get... Yeah, it's just...
18: Now, this person did say they had heard all the criticism.
17: Bad stuff.
18: And so their expectations were were pretty low, so maybe that had something to do with it. But they loved it.
17: Okay. Well, you know what? And that's just it. You may go and love the thing.
18: I agree. Don't pay attention to the critics.
17: Well, it ain't just the critics. People have seen it. The audiences are like, no, it sucks. But I don't know. Avengers Endgame. The highest grossing movie now of all time. You know what?
18: I don't, actually.
17: Does not feature Tom Cruise in a fat suit.
18: Wow.
17: I'm sorry. I can't not pick on.
19: Well, it may. I mean, I haven't seen Tom the Cruise. Re-release with the new footage. So it could.
18: I say you and Landon need
17: I don't think so.
18: You and Landon need to go see Digger. And give your own...
17: It's probably not a bad idea.
18: ...personal review
17: yeah.
18: of this.
17: Get some lunch. There you go. It's not a bad
18: Go to Cinnabar. Get lunch while you're watching the movie.
17: All right,
19: can I put it on my timesheet?
18: Do it.
19: Perfect.
17: Michael, I liked this movie.
18: Serious, dude.
17: Yeah, okay. Right, that's fine. Yeah.
19: I put everything else on my timesheet. Yeah, I shouldn't have said that.
17: Romancing the Stone, 1984. I liked that movie. Kathleen Turner, Michael Douglas. Now he admits he had an affair with her while they filmed Romancing the Stone. You know, I'm sorry, we kind of already figured that. But now you look at how old they are. That was 84, right? 40 years ago. And you think about that, it's kind of like your grandparents discussing their sex life. It's not that, well, not that appetizing.
18: Thankfully, I don't have that to compare anything to.
17: I don't either.
18: Okay.
17: Oh, it was Christmas. My grandmother was over.
19: Where's the story going?
17: And yeah. She didn't lock the bathroom door. I walked. She's completely naked. She just smiled. I went, I got to get out of here.
19: I think I have to get out of here.
18: We all do.
17: I still remember it was PTSD, a steamy bathroom. Hey, Bob Yarbrough, what's on the agenda today, bro?
18: Okay, man, we got a lot to get into. Another qualifier in the Broadway season tickets at the Tennessee Theater. Got that before noon. Our buddy Ashley Nicklaus is going to jump in and join us for a little bit today. You know, there was another fantastic flyover at Neyland Stadium this past weekend, and Ashley is a military pilot. She's done these things before, so she's going to... I've got a lot of questions about these flyovers.
17: Sounds good.
18: She'll jump in there to talk about that. The latest on Krista Pike and the failed execution and the reaction responses over the weekend that's new. And Audio Brunch today, a story that we did last week on Tell Me Something Good. And now we've got some audio to go with it. Michael and Michael. You know this story. Michael and Michael coming up at 10:50 on Audio Brunch.
17: You know, behind Channel 6, there's a carriage house, and someone said that's also haunted. It's October. I say every damn thing's haunted. That's where I'm at on it. All right, great to have you. Ladies and gentlemen, Landon Doan is our producer. He is the best in business. Robin Johnson in the newsroom. Hey, my name's Phil Williams. I love you. Not a thing you can do about it. Trust in the Lord. Hit it in the fairway. We'll see you back tomorrow morning about 6 o'clock. All right? Till then.
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0: My mother was very familiar with her neighborhood, but one day she stopped at the stop sign and she wasn't even really sure where she was at.
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18: September's jobs report shows the private sector added nearly 50,000 new jobs. Government jobs, well, they shrunk by 17,000. As a matter of fact, the federal workforce has shrunk dramatically so far in Trump's second term. Donald Trump sent massive $500 checks to nearly a million Americans, by the way. According to the New York Post, Treasury Department dispatching these funds to nearly a million people across 30 states who utilize healthcare.gov. Okay, that's money in your pocket. That's good for you. Trump beats Biden on income growth and wealth. I mean, you look under Biden, it was $569. You look under Trump, his first term, $6,640. His second term, $1,964.
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28: Good morning. It is 10 o'clock. Temperatures now at 65 degrees. We do have sunny skies here in Knoxville. I'm Robin Jaffe for News Talk 98.7 WOKI. We do have some emergency road work to tell you about. It's on Interstate 40 westbound. You have the left lane of 3 lanes blocked in that area, as well as the left shoulder. That is at mile marker 394. That's just past Governor John Sevier Highway exit. Again, Interstate 40 westbound, you have the left lane blocked in that area, as well as the left shoulder. This is at mile marker 394. That's Governor John Sevier Highway. Knoxville police continuing their search and for a suspected killer. Corey Huff reportedly fatally stabbed someone at Kinjo Market on North Broadway. Authorities saying he has led deputies on a chase now in Anderson County. Investigators say Huff abandoned his truck on Carden Gap Road, ran into a heavily wooded area. Multiple law enforcement agencies are assisting in this search. If you see Huff, do not approach him. Call 911. We do have his photo on our website, newstalk987.com. Tennessee Correction Commissioner Frank Strada is stepping down amid an independent review of the September 30th execution attempt of death row inmate Krista Gayle Pike. Governor Bill Lee announced his resignation on Saturday, said remaining executions scheduled for 2026 have been paused pending this investigation. Attorneys for Pike and other death row inmates say the resignation does not address broader concerns about Tennessee's execution protocols. Pike's attorneys also say that she is on a ventilator and unconscious. The U.S. is removing all of its B-52 and B-1 bombers from Radford in England. Well, that investigation is into a suspected terror plot that's targeting a base there last month. Secretary of State Marco Rubio commenting before departing for Iceland today.
5: We have confidence in the security of all of our bases because all of our bases are theoretically could be threatened at any moment. And that's why there's so much security built around them. And with the Brits, we've worked very closely for a very long time, including on this investigation.
28: Six people were taken into custody on suspicion of terrorism offenses before being released on bail amid the ongoing probe. British officials saying the plot could be linked to Tehran. President Trump is announcing a new superintelligence task force to coordinate the federal government's AI response.
6: The aim of it is to coordinate the consumer engagement with the superintelligence companies. Now, tapped to lead this will be Director of National Intelligence Jay Clayton. He's going to report, this entire task force is going to report directly to the President and Chief of Staff Susie Wiles. Also among those serving on the team, you have FTC Chairman Andrew Ferguson, the Department of War's Chief Technology Officer Emil Michael, and Director of the Office of Personnel Management, Scott Cooper. Now, while in Ohio, President Trump was also speaking to staying ahead of China and why that makes data centers necessary. And today, tech leaders from Google, OpenAI, Meta are among those testifying in front of New York City Council for an AI safety hearing today.
28: If you plan to vote in Knox County's November election, time is running out to register. Today is the final day to register to vote before the November 3rd federal and state general election. Early voting will begin October 14th and continue through October 29th. Voters can check your registration status, view sample ballots, and find polling locations through the Knox County Election Commission website at knoxvotes.org. Frightworks will not open for the 2026 Halloween season as the popular Knox County haunted attraction continues searching for a new home. The announcement follows the closure of its longtime Powell location back in July. Owners say that they are focused on finding a permanent location rather than rushing into a temporary site. Currently, we have sunny skies. It is 65 degrees in Knoxville. I'm Robin Jaffe on your station for News Ed Talk at East Tennessee, News Talk 98.7 WOKI.
7: Cloud cover is gradually on its way out, making way to more sunshine by the afternoon and highs climbing right near 80 degrees. Now, over the next couple of days, we'll continue to bring in temperatures a touch above average, upper 70s, low 80s, with sunshine sticking around through the end of the week out ahead of a little bit of weekend rain. In the WVLT First Alert Weather Center, I'm meteorologist Sydney Sullivan.
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11: Ladies and gentlemen, may I now present a cultured, sophisticated man about town. Hit it!
18: Yes, I am ready. Let's do this on a Monday here. Beautiful day in East Tennessee and Yarbrough till noon today here on News Talk 98.7. Bob Yarbrough here. Landon, hey, buddy, in for Jennifer Johns. Good morning to you, sir.
13: Good morning, Bob. How you doing?
18: I love the OT.
13: We'll see if I feel the same way here in 2 hours.
18: I know the answer to that question already. But we appreciate you jumping in there and covering for Miss Jennifer Johnsy, Robin Joffe. Hello, friend, and a good morning to you.
14: Good morning.
18: Jennifer's out on fall break.
14: She's in Florida, isn't she?
18: Florida. Yeah, yeah. She's on the ground in Florida. She had an early flight out of McGee Tyson.
13: Her and a lot of people, I would imagine.
18: I would guess. It might have been one of those days where the get there 2 hours early was the way to go.
13: Mm-hmm.
18: But anyway, we got Landon and Chris Marion jumping in, covering different shifts this week, and greatly appreciate you doing that. Today on the program, I got another Broadway season ticket qualifier that we're going to take before noon for the Tennessee Theater. Thank you, Dynasty Spas, for this wonderful contest. This is our final week of taking qualifiers, too, so we're not far away from the grand prize drawing, okay? And I got a trivia question for you today. You've heard any of the other trivia questions that I've had for folks, Landon, by any chance?
13: I feel like I've heard a couple of them.
18: Mm-hmm. Okay. Well, I got one today, and so we'll be doing that. What else we got on the way? Oh, Audio Brunch is going to be Michael and Michael. This is Michael Gessling and Michael McDonald. Story we had on Tell Me Something Good last week, and now we've got some interviews that the two have done. Yes, that Michael McDonald, the king of yacht rock.
14: Yeah, after you did that, I actually saw another story about it. So this is a cool story.
18: It's a great story. It's a crazy story. And now we've learned a lot more about it. Michael McDonald fathered a child when he and the mother of this child were 14. We're all kind of just glossing over that.
13: Yeah.
18: And celebrating this story. And just, that's kind of getting left in the dust.
14: Yeah, rightfully so.
18: 14!
13: We will acknowledge it and move on.
18: Yeah. And so far, I've not heard anybody ask Michael McDonald, dude, 14? And folks, I know maybe you've heard 14 in this day and age, but this is what, back in the 60s. Maybe it was still a thing back then. I don't know. But 14 was how old they were. That's why they gave him up for adoption. And so a lot of dots have been connected here in the past couple of years to bring back this this reunion between Michael McDonald and his son, Michael Gessling. The first name Michael is all just coincidence. His adoptive parents did not give him the name because of his father's name. It just happens to be Michael and Michael.
13: Of all the names to pull.
18: Yes.
13: Know, just out of the universe.
18: For instance, they could have named him Bob.
13: Mm-hmm. Common name.
18: They could have named him Landon.
13: An uncommon name, but sure.
18: Hell, they could have named him Robin.
13: I mean, there are men with the name
14: yes,
13: Robin.
14: Yes, there are.
18: We got listeners that text in. Yes. Anyway, that's at 10:50. I'm excited about that. Can you tell? Our buddy Ashley Niklos is going to jump in here just after Robin's top of the hour news at 11 o'clock. And here's the reason why. I like to know the behind the scenes things about events and whatever it might be. Songs, why they were written, albums, things like that. Events, how did this all come together? And so I went to the Tennessee game this past weekend, and they had another awesome flyover. I know all flyovers are awesome, and there's a lot of truth to that. And I was curious about how does this all come together? Because, man, they perfectly time it out. And the home of the brave. It's perfectly timed.
13: How does it go?
18: I'm not redoing that. But you get the idea, right?
13: I mean, I do. But...
18: And the home of the brave.
13: Yeah. Okay, I'm starting to come around to this OT thing.
18: Yeah. Uh-huh. Yeah. I told you we're going to have a good time, man. You fill in, we're going to have a good time. Now, I made it seem like there were about a dozen planes involved in this flyover. There weren't. It was just one, okay?
13: Made a lot of noise and with your hand gestures,
18: yeah.
13: Karate chops.
18: It made it seem like some kind of Star Wars incident happened at the stadium. And it wasn't that, but it was still pretty cool. But anyway, Ashley's going to jump in here. I'm just curious about how it all comes together. And a few other questions for Ashley. I'm sure we'll stumble across.
14: It's not like it's a car that's just can sit and idle.
18: Right. You know? And somebody, you know, waves a green flag.
13: Go, go, go.
18: And off they go. And they run down the middle of the field and out the other end zone. No, this is a lot of logistics, I think, that come together.
13: That feels like a safe assumption.
18: Yeah, yeah. Hey, speaking of the Vols this weekend, boy, what a ugly first half.
13: Lord.
18: Yeah. And then they changed quarterbacks, and that seemed to inspire, apparently. But certainly the defense was the big star of this game as well. And you know what? The defense certainly seems to be stepping it up time and time again, specifically in this past weekend's game. Safety DeJuan Lane finished 9 tackles, 2 sacks, 2.5 tackles for loss, and interception. It is DeJuan, is it not?
13: Believe so.
18: Okay. DeJuan and fellow defensive back Tevis Metcalf. This is the two of them from the post-game news conference talking about that stout Tennessee defense. And this comment jumped out to me. Check this out.
15: We don't need any points from the offense to win the game. We're going to win no defense.
16: We always say something called defending every blade of grass. So that's kind of how we approach every time that we on the field.
18: I love the confidence,
13: mm-hmm.
18: But to say that you don't need any points from the offense, unless you're planning on some pick six action happening during, you need at least 2 points from the offense.
13: It would
18: now,
13: be nice.
18: That'd be from the defense.
13: Uh-huh.
18: Unless you're planning on the defense doing all the scoring and the offense not doing anything, which...
13: I mean, in the first half, they didn't do much of anything.
18: Yeah, you're gonna need something there happening in the from the offensive side of the board. Crack me up, but
13: that Jim Knowles hire is proven worth every penny so far.
18: It absolutely has. It has. All right, Arkansas at Arkansas this weekend, and then.
13: Third Saturday in October
18: Alabama.
13: Rolls around after that.
18: All right, you want some positivity about the Alabama game coming up?
13: Sure, Bob.
18: All right, the Vols have won the last 2 home games against the Crimson Tide. How you like that?
13: That is true. I like that.
18: I think that's positive, man.
13: You going to call your shot?
18: Let's get through Arkansas.
13: I think that's smart, because for whatever reason... It's been a house of horrors for the Tennessee.
18: All right, but let's look at it this way. We made the quarterback switch. You would assume, since that made a significant difference in the game, you would assume McIntyre will be your guy going to Arkansas. You would assume that's going to continue on. So now we assume we got an offense to go with this defense. I know what happens when you assume, Landon. I know, man.
13: Yep.
18: You're like most Vol fans that I know, man. You've been burned.
13: Yeah, battered Vol syndrome.
14: Exactly.
18: Uh-huh. Well, don't be a VBS for life, man, all right? We'll see.
14: So how does Brandon feel about getting yanked?
13: Well, I mean,
14: does he acknowledge he stunk?
13: Yeah.
14: Sorry.
13: Based on his body language, he was on the sideline, and he was the first to greet the offense when they came off the field. And in the post-game video that Tennessee released when Heupel was giving out game balls, he was the first one to congratulate and celebrate with McIntyre when he received his game ball. So, I mean, it's like Faison Brandon had to know he was going to go through some growing pains as a freshman in the SEC.
14: So. Yeah. And he's barely 18.
13: Yeah.
18: Isn't that crazy?
14: He's got some growing to do. He's going to be fine.
13: He's going to be able to participate in his first election upcoming. Like, he turned 18, like 100-ish days ago?
14: Yeah, it was over the summer sometime. I don't remember.
18: I don't mean to be that guy, but Michael McDonald fathered a child 4 years before he's going to cast his first ballot.
13: Uh-huh, yeah.
18: So, you know.
13: And how many Yacht Rock anthems has Faison Brandon authored?
18: It.
13: Yeah.
18: That's it.
13: Puts things into perspective, doesn't it?
18: That's why I'm here. Yeah. He's a smart guy. He's a talented guy. He understands.
13: Mm-hmm.
18: He does. I would think so. All right, I got a question for you, Landon. You, Robin, you, the listener, and literally minutes before, during Robin's newscast, to be specific. I drink a couple of cups of coffee at most each morning, and then, you know, you get the coffee breath from that. And so to fight the coffee breath, I keep gum in my desk drawer. And I usually pop that in there 9:30. I, you know, chomp on it a bit, and I come in here and I speak with Phil, then we get ready to do this. And before we start full blown with this program, I typically spit it out into the trash can over here. And then today, for the first time ever, I swallowed it.
13: Uh-oh.
28: Whoopsie.
18: It got hung in my throat, and I'm in that point of no return where, okay, do you try to hack it back up, or do you just go ahead and complete the process? And I just said, I'm not going to try to hack it back up. I think that could make the situation more serious. So I just went ahead and swallowed it. Now, what were we told as kids?
28: Like, it doesn't digest or takes 10 years or something like that.
18: Seven.
13: Yeah, I was trying to remember the ridiculous amount of years that it would just live in your stomach.
18: Yes, that's what
13: that and watermelon seeds.
28: Yes.
18: Yep. Mm-hmm. You're smelling what I'm cooking, man. 7 years supposedly. So I'm like, okay, if this is a 7-year process, I need to start the clock and I need to be aware of what I should expect moving forward.
13: Do you put a reminder in your phone for 7 years from today?
18: Be on the lookout.
13: I want you to. Please do that during the break.
28: It'll make your next colonoscopy interesting.
18: Oh, my gosh.
13: After you do your live read, I want to see you do that.
18: You know what, Robin? That next colonoscopy is scheduled for 7 years.
13: Doc, I need for you to be on the lookout.
18: It really is.
13: Don't be alarmed. I had a piece of juicy fruit before I went on the air.
18: Could you imagine? Okay, you need to know two things. Yeah. I swallowed a piece of gum 7 years ago. It's still in there.
28: Remember, you have the slow digestive.
18: And two, I've got the lazy digestive tract.
28: Lazy digestive tract.
18: So
28: okay.
18: I've been told.
13: Uh-huh. You have a lot working against you, Bob.
18: I do.
13: Uh-huh.
18: Well, one thing.
28: Take 14 years.
18: Right. I don't have that going against me. I assure you of that.
13: Well, we don't know.
18: I do.
13: No, to Robin's point, it could be 14 years that gum is along for the ride because of your, what was it, lazy digestive tract?
18: I thought she was making a reference back to the Michael McDonald 14-year comment for some reason.
28: No.
18: Yeah, I don't have that going for me or against me. I looked it up. Swallowed gum stays for 7 years. It is totally false.
13: Are we sure?
18: According to the internet.
13: Have the Mythbusters weighed in on this?
18: I don't think they got into it, but this is listed among those common childhood myths that we were just told and believed were true. This will well, maybe it is, but supposedly gum, if you swallow it, will digest in a normal fashion. I'll just take them at their word because I'm not checking. All right.
13: Yeah, that feels like it'd be a...
18: That's more of an effort than I'm willing to commit.
13: Yeah.
18: Watermelon seeds, that's also listed among those that simply aren't true. But I think we've known for a while that if you swallow watermelon seeds, a watermelon's not going to grow in your stomach. I think that's been determined.
13: Yeah.
18: What other things were we told as kids that just were total BS?
28: The swimming. You can't go
18: 30
28: back.
13: 30 minutes. Oh, yeah.
28: 30 minutes.
18: But what do we know about that?
28: I don't know. I always kind of did it. Sometimes I would shorten it if no one was going.
18: All right. When you jump in a pool these days, is that on? You know, I just ate a sandwich. Let me backtrack this and see what the timing is. Oh, it's been more than 30 minutes. I'm good to go. That still rings with me. I don't know that I ever pay attention to it anymore, but I do consider it. If I've had lunch and I'm like ready to dive into a pool somewhere, I'm like, well, it's been more than 30 minutes. I'm good to go. Did you ever get told that, Landon?
13: Oh, of course, yeah.
18: You're a different generation.
13: But of course, I wasn't a big swimmer. I got bad ears. I can't go underwater.
18: Well, so this really never impacted you?
13: No, I was told it, but it's like, all right, y'all have fun.
18: Robin, do you know if we've done this as a quick question, those childhood things we were told that just later in life we realize a bunch of junk? Let's do it. Even if we have already done it, let's do it again.
28: I don't think we've done that broad, maybe just one instant saying...
18: All right. Well, let's do that.
28: Let's do it.
18: That's what we're doing today. if you want to jump on board with the quick question here, 865, our new number is 855-8255. So please text to that new number. The middle three digits are the difference there. 855-TALK and get in there. What childhood myths we finally realize and learn just bupkis later in life? What's the other one you got?
28: Don't sit too close to the TV.
18: See, I know that's now considered a myth, but boy, it sure makes sense, doesn't it?
28: It does make sense. Uh-huh. It makes sense, but...
13: Especially with older TVs. even with new screens, it's like as much as we're staring at screens, that can't be good for our eyes.
28: Probably isn't.
18: Well, and in hindsight, I'd say, you know, those picture tube TVs, certainly they were putting out a decent amount of radiation or something that was penetrating our bodies,
13: most
18: right?
13: Most definitely, yeah.
18: And those things weighed about 800 pounds each. It couldn't have been good. Things coming
28: TVs
18: out of them.
28: TVs didn't get stolen back then.
18: not without one hell of an effort, that's for sure. So there we go. 865-855-8255. Also, our number for Tell Me Something Good. We'll share some good news and hit your text messages as well when we get back here on Yarbrough.
0: We are gradually clearing out the cloud cover as we go throughout the day, making way to mostly sunny skies this afternoon and highs approaching 80 degrees. In the WVLT First Alert Weather Center, I'm meteorologist Sydney Sullivan.
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2: Mrs. Halloran, next episode. 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
18: Yeah, this is my bad. Handful of you reminding me we've done this quick question before, and there's a very specific statement you're making for that reminder.
13: A lot of people remember it, Bob.
18: I thought we had, but you know what? It's a good one. Let's do it again, all right? What childhood myth did you later learn in life was just a bunch of junk? 865-855-8255. It's also our number for Tell Me Something Good, Central City Heat and Air. 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University of New England, now home to an incredibly rare lobster. It's unusual. And this is just in time for Halloween. Appropriately enough, this is happening here in Halloween month as the lobster is now named Casper.
28: Ah.
18: You want to take a guess why?
28: Yep.
13: Would it be white?
18: Yeah. Oh, yeah.
13: Circle gets the square.
18: It would be a white so-called ghost lobster. It's a rare one, of course. Scientists put the odds of finding one at 1 in 100 million.
28: They need to go buy a lottery ticket.
13: Wow.
18: Yeah. Well, that's...
13: Let the lobster buy a lottery ticket? Robin, I don't think lobsters play the lottery.
28: Whoever found the lobster needs to go buy a lottery ticket.
13: That makes more sense.
18: Well, the crazy thing about playing the lottery is still your odds are longer than finding a white lobster. It's like almost three times as long.
28: That's true, too.
13: Yeah.
18: So, folks, if you want to go buy a lottery ticket, just go out to Tellico Lake or somewhere and look for a white lobster.
13: Specifically in Tellico Lake.
18: Well, any body of water. But, Bob, there aren't lobsters. Yes, that's the point. You want to go to the ocean, look for a white one. You got a better chance of finding a white lobster than hitting the lottery. That's stupid, but true.
13: I see the point you're making, yes. Yeah.
18: So researchers are going to take a small DNA sample without hurting the animal, we're told, as part of a study into why some lobsters grow shells that are not the usual color. That it's called molted brown. I think that's officially the color, but we always think of what, red? Yeah, red lobster.
28: Yeah,
18: right?
28: Exactly.
18: Maybe that's the reason why, because of the
28: tail
18: restaurant chain.
28: Looks red.
18: So this project began a few years ago after other rare colored lobsters showed up, including one that was the color of a peach.
28: Interesting.
18: Peach colored lobsters.
28: Is it found in Georgia?
18: It's found in Atlanta, yes. Just on the sidewalk. No, I don't know where
13: just
18: it was
13: downtown
18: found.
13: Downtown Atlanta, walking the sidewalk.
18: The odds, yeah, getting on MARTA.
13: Yeah.
28: They do have little legs. He needed a ride.
18: Snap, snap, snap, snap. Get out of my way. Snap, snap. The odds of finding a peach-colored lobster, about 1 in 30 million. So, you know, still long odds, but not quite as severe as the white lobster. So this particular peach-colored lobster later had lobsters that ranged from brown to orange, even blue. And so that gave them a chance, researchers a chance, to see how the color may actually be passed down. Researchers now checking more than 15,000 genes trying to determine this. Artificial intelligence, chatbots, and the like, big deal these days, of course. However, most Britons say a chatbot will never take the place of advice from an older person. Okay? This poll, 2,000 adults, found that 71% believe AI cannot replace real human guidance, and 92% said some wisdom comes only from living through things. I buy into that. But I as generations advance, AI is going to replace all of that. But AI searches for, you know, whatever is out there based on your question. And if some of this guidance and older, elder wisdom is out there, it has that to pull from. But I get what they're saying. People turn to older relatives and friends for tips on relationships and stress, career changes, anything, right? Mothers, female friends, and sisters ranked among the most trusted sources. You notice mothers, female friends, and sisters. No dudes in that among the trusted sources.
13: I mean, I understand why. But
18: yes, yeah. It is dude free. The trusted sources, dude free. Only 18% would rely on AI for parenting advice, 17% for relationship advice, and by contrast, 77% prefer a real person on personal topics. I think as generations advance, certainly that's going to be changing. But right now, us older dudes and dudettes, we turn to actual humans. How about that for a concept? And finally, this is a crazy story, too. A soccer fan who walked out of his house angry about his team's loss. Has that ever happened to you?
13: Oh, yes. Uh-huh. Well, maybe not the soccer part,
18: yeah,
13: but yes.
18: Right. Uh-huh.
28: Football games.
18: Football games, yes. He ended up in a rather unusual situation. His name is Alistair Cass. And he went stomping out of his home in frustration after Arsenal lost 3-0 to Brighton. And when he did get outside frustrated, trying to get some fresh air, he heard cries from the valley behind his property, 150 acres. And that's where he found Sally, a woman trapped chest deep in mud in a ditch. She'd been stuck there for about 4 hours, was shivering right now. So Cass went back for rope, wooden boards, tried to pull her free, but the mud was already, you know, holding on too tightly. 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

0: Audio Brunch's next segment. It's Michael McDonald and his son. It's a really cool story. One we featured on Tell Me Something Good last week, and there we got a lot more context to this story. And so we'll get some comments from Michael and Michael next segment here on Audio Brunch and Yarbrough. So I swallowed gum right before the show. Not feeling so good right now, to be honest with you. Not feeling, is it good or well? When it refers to your health, it's well. Is that right?
1: I mean, I get, we understand what you're saying. Yeah. So, I mean.
0: Well, I like to bring those things up. So those of you going, it's not the right way to say that. It's grammatically incorrect.
1: You know what I have to say to those people?
2: What? Go outside, nerd.
0: Okay, then.
1: Don't be that guy.
0: anyway, I'm one of those. So I looked it up.

0: It doesn't take 7 years to pass through your digestive system like we were told as kids. So I'll read your responses in order, some of them, not all of them, because some of you reminded me the last time we asked this quick question. And yeah, I remember it well. And it, not even sure how to reference or if I even should reference the myth that we were told as kids. Nah. Let's just say the old, and I don't really care for this phrase, but let's just say the old, if you know, you know.
1: Mm-hmm.
0: You know that one.
1: Yep.
0: Primarily pertaining to dudes, although I'm sure lots of people have
1: Oh, the way this. You're dancing right now.
0: Thank you. I just pulled a hamstring from that dance, folks.
1: Like Fred Astaire over there, just tap dancing.
0: That's right. All right, Steve says, you know, Bob, swallowing gum, that's where hemorrhoids come from. I don't believe it, Steve.
1: I've never even heard that before.
0: No, I think he's messing with me. He says the gum sticks.
1: Oh. Yeah,
0: but it's not true. Okay. That's another myth.
1: Yeah.
0: Les says, if you eventually blow a bubble, I will be impressed. I've never been more proud of my listeners in my life than these quick questions we throw out there and some of the stuff you guys come up with.
1: Oh, boy. Yeah.
0: Okay, for Josh, childhood myth, your face is going to get stuck like
1: oh,
0: that.
1: Oh, yeah. Uh-huh. I was told that a lot growing up.
0: Yep. Make those faces. Tim says, childhood myth, I've been stepping on cracks and have not once broken my mother's back. Yeah. Okay, but to that point, do you still avoid cracks?
1: I mean, I'm going to be honest, I don't pay that close of attention these days.
0: Do you not?
1: No. I just, like, don't want to trip when I fall.
0: I do. I avoid stepping on a sidewalk, you know, sidewalk crack. I do.
1: Okay.
0: Has nothing to do with the potential to break anyone's back, but I just feel
2: except
0: odd.
2: Except your own when you trip, like Landon said.
0: Well, maybe.
1: Yeah.
2: Crack in it.
0: Maybe. But I just feel like that's an odd thing for some reason. But I'm also the guy who counts the steps as he goes up a flight of stairs.
1: Oh,
0: too.
1: Really?
0: Yeah.
1: Okay.
0: 10, 10, 10, 11 on the flight back there that we traverse from time to time. Don't ask why there's 10, 10, 10, and 11. I don't know.
2: I was like, did we ever figure out where that extra step came from?
0: No, the people who designed this building are long gone because this building was built back in the 60s.
1: It was just budgeted for an extra step.
0: And I don't know.
1: It's like buy 40, get one free.
0: Yeah.
1: We're running a sale today, guys. Yeah.
0: What floor should we put it on?
1: Ah!
0: Top floor.
1: Yeah. If you make it to the top, you get an extra step.
0: Yeah. Alicia says, you've done this because I remember a lot of people had the unsaid one about, M.
1: Yeah.
0: Mitch says, I like to crack my knuckles, still do, but that I was told that would cause arthritis.
1: Yep.
0: Still cracking 1,000%. At 64. Yeah, it doesn't happen.
1: Mm-hmm.
0: Apparently, we now know that that's just, there's some kind of air buildup mm-hmm. in our knuckles.
1: Good. Feels good.
0: I don't get, I do that.
1: Mm-hmm. Oh, yeah.
2: Oh, gosh.
1: There we go.
0: You want another one?
1: Yeah.
0: Hold on.
1: You
0: know how many people are cringing and cussing us right now, Landon?
1: I'm used to it. I work with Phil.
0: Good point. So sorry about that, folks. Mike adds on to that. That childhood myth that shall be unsaid, the blind and all the different things were part of that. Let's see, step on a crack from time.
1: Oh, I think Robin just got it.
0: Yes, welcome to the party, Robin. Welcome to the party.
1: More and more, I think people are starting to fill in the blank.
0: Yeah, maybe the blindness kind of connected a lot of dots. Like,
1: oh.
0: There's another way to describe it, but I don't even want to do that other way as well. So, yeah, we've done this before.
1: Uh-huh.
0: And it's a fun one, as you can tell. Bob says, don't go out in the cold with wet hair. You'll catch a cold.
1: Mm-hmm. Oh, yeah.
0: Nothing true about that, apparently. Let's see. Oh, Dorothy, welcome to East Tennessee. Dorothy just moved here. Said the reason why we think lobsters are red is because after cooking it, shellfish turns red. So they come out of the ocean. I wonder if one of these rare, these lobsters with a rare color turn red also. Like the, and you can't, folks, you find a 1 in 100 million lobster that's white, don't cook it.
2: No, butter.
1: No. Leave it alone.
0: Yeah, leave that alone.
2: Yes.
0: All right, Dave says, don't cross your eyes or they'll get stuck.
2: Yes.
0: And he also has the crack your knuckles arthritis one. Let's see what we got. Sitting too close to the TV ruins your eyes. That's not true. Nobody's mentioned one here that I've always said. Oh, carrots give you much better vision.
2: Eyesight, yes.
0: And then I always remember the punchline to that was, have you ever seen a rabbit wearing glasses?
2: Yeah.
0: So there's the waiting 30 minutes to swim after eating. Here's one that I still to this day kind of think there may be some truth to this. But according to this, it's a myth. Sugar makes kids hyperactive. Scientific studies.
2: Sure, that's a myth.
0: I'm just telling you what it says. Scientific studies show sugar does not cause hyperactivity. Excited behavior at parties comes from the fun atmosphere, not the cake and candy. Sugar makes you hyperactive. Apparently, that's a myth. Well, I don't know that Beavis should be our baseline for any of this.
1: For anything, really.
0: Exactly.
1: No.
0: Yeah. So, I don't know if that's the standard there. So, apparently, that's a myth as well. Quicksand. Have any of you mentioned quicksand? Nobody's mentioned quicksand.
1: Man, Hollywood really led us astray on that
0: one. They did.
2: You thought you'd walk outside and just step in it.
0: Yeah, I figured three times throughout my life,
1: at least,
0: I would have to be finding a way to get myself out of quicksand.
1: Just a pandemic of quicksand.
0: But it never came to fruition, thankfully.
1: I'm actually okay with that.
0: Yeah, I'm good too, man. Yeah. I was always like, gosh, man, I hope that's not how I go out.
1: Right, yeah. Uh-huh.
0: But it could be.
1: Uh-huh.
0: Pay attention, Yarby. All right, so I've got Audio Brunch next. Michael McDonald, that Michael McDonald, Doobie Brothers, Yacht Rock, you know, all the different things there. He and his biological son have reunited. It's a crazy story we had on Tell Me Something Good last week, and now we got a lot more context with this and some Audio Brunch clips from both Michael the son and Michael the father. We'll do it next on Yarbrough.
3: After a bit of a cloudy start, increasing sunshine will begin to work on in throughout the afternoon and evening, making way to temperatures hovering about 80 degrees this afternoon. Now, we'll continue to see slightly above average temperatures the next few days, but that does come with a lot of sunshine all throughout this work week. In the WVLT First Alert Weather Center, I'm meteorologist Sydney Sullivan.
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0: Brothers, solo career, all the things, Grammy Award winning Michael McDonald there. We had today's audio brunch on Tell Me Something Good last week, and now there are a few more angles to this story and a lot of context that was missing last week, including some interviews from the two main people involved in this. This is 59-year-old Michael Gesling, who spent most of his life knowing he was adopted and always wondering who his birth parents were and what happened to them. So recently, the answer arrived in a way that almost no one would believe. Gesling was placed for adoption as an infant. His biological parents were both 14 years old when they learned they were expecting, and that's when they made the decision to give up the baby. And the search opened when Michael Gesling's unknown half-brother connected after one of those DNA tests, the 23andMe. And soon after, Gesling received a letter from a lawyer for his birth parents asking if he wanted to connect. And he said, absolutely. And so first he met his birth mother and later received a voicemail from his birth father, who turned out to be the one and only Yacht Rock King, former Doobie Brothers, current Doobie Brother, Michael McDonald. Gesling had no idea that was his dad. So today's audio brunch clip number one, this is Michael Gesling talking about the moment that he connected all the dots during his first call with his father, Michael McDonald.
1: So tell me about yourself. What do you do? And he said, I'm a musician. To which I said, that's awesome. I love music. I've always been a music nut. I actually used to work in the music business. He went on to say, in fact, we're going to be touring this year, and we'll be stopping in St. Louis on September 4th. I was kind of trying to figure things out in my head at the time, because I could do the math and I figured how old he was, and I was surprised to hear that he was a touring musician. So I figured maybe he was a part of a symphony, you know, a piano player, a violinist or something, just speculating. I had no idea. But he said in passing, I think we're playing a venue called Hollywood. And I know Hollywood. It's Hollywood Casino Amphitheater, which is no Philharmonic venue. It's a rock venue primarily. So I'm Googling as fast as I can, and I pull up Hollywood concert schedule, and I get to September 4th. And it took me a second. It's like, no, this can't be. But eventually I just said, are you Michael McDonald? And he chuckled and he said, yep, afraid so. And I said, oh my gosh, this is getting crazier by the second.
0: Michael Gesling speaking with his biological father, Michael McDonald, for the first time. And they did meet at that concert in St. Louis, but they met long before that too. Audio brunch clip number two. This is Michael McDonald's perspective on this.
2: It was a wonderful, wonderful experience to see Michael and get to meet my son, you know, after all these years, you know, thinking about him. You know, the real rock stars in this story for us are his adopted parents, who, you know, really gave Michael everything a child needs, you know, in terms of love and security. I think it's an amazing tribute to the fact that adoption is a wonderful option.
0: It's Michael McDonald talking about speaking with for the first time and reconnecting with his biological son, Michael Gesling, who, by the way, looks just like his father.
3: I saw that picture.
0: You think they are? I mean, maybe not identical, but dang.
3: You can definitely see a resemblance.
0: He's got the head of hair. He's got the beard. It's just not all silver.
3: Yeah.
0: Like it is for Michael McDonald. And Michael Gesling has even paid twice to see his dad in concert.
4: No way.
0: Through the years. He didn't have any idea. You wonder what his expectations are now, right?
4: Uh-huh.
0: Oh, you're that dude with these music connections in a successful band, a successful solo career. Maybe I can work something out of this. I don't know, man. Maybe you will, maybe you won't. He does tell the story that when he heard Michael McDonald's voicemail, he called his biological mother back and said, hey, I got a voicemail from Mike. He still hadn't made the connection. And he goes, you know what? His voice sounds awesome. It sounds amazing. And his biological mother said, kind of chuckled and said, yeah, he gets that a lot.
4: I'll bet, yeah. Uh-huh.
0: And so now he knows the reasons why. Gessling's adoptive father passed away just months before the Michael to Michael connection was made, so he never understood that they made that connection. But his adoptive mother calls the reunion a miracle and says, yeah, I want to meet the biological mother. Now, this all happened in the spring of 2025, actually. I'm not sure why it's just making news now, but this is well more than a year old, and I'm not sure if the mothers have made the connection. I'm sure they have, but that's such an awesome story there with Michael Gessling and Michael McDonald. All right. Ashley Nicholas is going to join us when we get back here on Yarbrough. Another flyover at Neyland Stadium. Ashley is a military pilot. She fills in many times here on News Talk 98.7, including this very show here. She's an awesome, awesome lady and an incredible pilot, too. So I just got some you know, basic questions about these flyovers and things that happen with them. If you were at Neyland Stadium, you saw this past weekend. So she'll join us here in just a few minutes. Oh, yeah, the Texas game had one, too. And you've probably seen those in years past. Ashley will join us when we get back here on Yarbrough. Let's go ahead and give away some tickets to the upcoming Secret City Improv Comedy Festival. It's this week, this Thursday, Friday, and Saturday, and I got a 4-pack of tickets for caller number 10. You just be caller 10 at 656-2946, 656-2946, and we'll get you hooked up with the tickets to the Secret City Improv Comedy Festival. Back on Yarbrough in just a moment.
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3: Good morning. It is 11 o'clock. Temperatures at 70 degrees. We have sunny skies in Knoxville. 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I'm Robin Jaffe. Two people are dead, 35 injured after a shooting at a block party to celebrate a high school homecoming in Vienna, Georgia. Dooley County Sheriff Craig Peavy reads out the names of the deceased.
17: Quavion Jackson, age 21, of Cordial, Georgia, and McCaleb Jackson, age 23, of Hawkinsville, Georgia, died in the shooting. Their bodies will be taken to the GBI Medical Examiner's Office, where autopsies will be conducted.
3: Those injured range in age from 14 to 51. Authorities say some of the victims were hit by vehicles. A Pikeville man is facing aggravated kidnapping and aggravated assault charges following a TBI investigation. Authorities say 50-year-old Andy Bickford allegedly assaulted a woman, held her against her will for multiple days at a residence that was on Southgate Lane in Pikeville. Bickford was arrested Friday night, booked into the Bledsoe County Jail. The investigation is ongoing. The U.S. military is removing its bombers from an Air Force base, a British Air Force base. It was targeted in an alleged terror plot last week.
4: This is a highly unusual move to redeploy these kind of military assets urgently and from a base thousands of miles from the war zone where they fly their missions. But around a dozen B-1 bombers flew out of the UK in the last few days, some of them only having arrived there in the past week, a fact that underscores the urgency with which this removal decision was made. Now, the move follows the arrest last week of six men allegedly involved in a plan to attack RAF Fairford. Details of the alleged plot are still unclear, given that no explosives or other weapons were apparently found in the vans, and all of the men have since been released on bail.
3: East Tennessee lawmakers are calling for changes to Tennessee's execution system after the failed execution attempt of Krista Gayle Pike. Knoxville Democrat Gloria Johnson says that the state should abolish the death penalty, while Congressman Tim Burchett supports capital punishment, but he does want Tennessee to consider alternative execution methods. Governor Bill Lee has ordered an independent review and paused execution scheduled for this year. He has also accepted the resignation of the Tennessee Department of Corrections Commissioner. Attorneys for Krista Pike say that she remains on a ventilator. Drivers through Knoxville today should expect delays near the I-40 and I-640 interchange. TDOT says the left lane of both I-40 east and west will be closed from 9 to 3 for bridge inspection work. The right lane of the ramp from I-40 east to I-640 west will also be closed, and there's additional closures that are scheduled for tomorrow. Fears of a deadly plague outbreak at a laboratory in Russia, U.S. officials are on alert.
7: It's reported a 28-year-old lab worker died at a facility in southeastern Siberia. Media there saying the death was due to pneumonic plague and that 200 people are currently under observation. According to Russian news outlets, the woman who died told medical staff she had accidentally broken a test tube containing live bacteria. A regional mayor has implemented anti-epidemic measures. The State Department says it's aware of the situation and is monitoring closely, along with the Centers for Disease Control and Prevention. It cautions that many details are still unconfirmed. Jonathan Savage, Fox News.
3: Can you be sued for ending a marriage? In North Carolina, that answer is yes, and it could cost a former NASCAR driver hundreds of thousands of dollars.
9: A former NASCAR truck driver has been ordered to pay more than $850,000 in a case involving an alleged affair. Jennifer Jo Cobb was sued by Tracy Hughes, who accused Cobb of having a relationship with her husband, Clayton Hughes, a NASCAR spotter on Cobb's racing team, before their 17-year marriage ended. The case was brought under North Carolina's homewrecker law, officially called alienation of affection law. It lets a spouse sue a third person for intentionally interfering with and destroying a marriage. Hughes alleged Cobb called and texted her husband and arranged secret meetings before the marriage ended in 2021. Roxanne Evans, Fox News.
3: Currently, we have sunny skies. It is 70 degrees in Knoxville. The Yarbrough Show will continue in a moment. 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
18: Cloud cover is gradually on its way out, making way to more sunshine by the afternoon and highs climbing right near 80 degrees. Now, over the next couple of days, we'll continue to bring in temperatures a touch above average, upper 70s, low 80s, with sunshine sticking around through the end of the week out ahead of a little bit of weekend rain. In the WVLT First Alert Weather Center, I'm meteorologist Sydney Sullivan.
19: How did I lose weight? And I did. Lean, right here. I did. I love this stuff. Listen, Brickhouse Nutrition been with me for a long time. So chatting with Miles, I'm up at like 235. True story, I never minded being 235, but you know what minded? 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
20: 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Hit it.
0: Hey, John, congratulations to you. You won those comedy festival tickets, the Secret City Improv Comedy Festival coming up Thursday, Friday, and Saturday at the Historic Grove Theater in Oak Ridge. So John was caller 10 just a minute ago. Be listening this week, folks. We got chances for you to grab more tickets to the Secret City Improv Comedy Festival. Best advice, just Google that if you want to get tickets or get more information about it. They've got 38 improv teams, more than 150 performers from all over the United States. So this is a really cool event that's going to be coming up. Chance to qualify for the Broadway season tickets at the Tennessee Theater this hour here on Yarbrough. Folks, if you were at Neyland Stadium this past weekend, there was another fantastic military flyover at Neyland. And here is what it sounded like in case you you weren't there. Listen to this. So I think that was a C-17 transport airplane there revving up the crowd at the football game. And I've got some questions about these flyovers. And who better to ask than our friend Ashley Niklos. Military pilot from East Tennessee, serving as the Air Mobility Deputy Commander at the Air National Guard out of Meridian, Mississippi. Yes, Ashley, gosh, good to see you.
21: You too.
0: You've heard her many times filling in here for Yarbrough and in the afternoons on News Talk 98.7. Man, I'm so glad you're here, and it's good to see you.
21: It's good to be home.
0: Were you in the stadium this past weekend?
21: I was not. My son, my oldest son, who is an Auburn student currently, just back from Epic Fury deployment since April. So he got back in time, immediately went down to Auburn to start classes, and then he came home for the Auburn game with my husband.
0: Is he a little disappointed?
21: Yeah, but you know what?
0: A little bit.
21: He is just so grateful to be able to, you know, go to the game, to be home.
0: Yeah.
21: He knows that his life is full of blessings, that even a football loss for him is not going to get him down.
0: What a perspective.
21: Yeah. I mean, this is what happens when our young people serve and they go overseas and see how other people live and the blessings that we have in the United States. So
0: you got to really be a proud mama, right?
21: Huge. I mean, I can't say enough. I've got some amazing boys and an amazing girl.
0: Yeah.
21: So blessed to have my children and my husband.
0: I love that. Love hearing all the good things about your children. And
21: yeah.
0: That's awesome. Was that a C-17?
21: You know, I don't know. Was it? You guys, it sounded
0: I don't.
21: Was it a big fatty?
0: Yeah.
21: It was a big fatty.
0: Yeah.
21: With four engines?
0: Yeah, I think so.
21: Yeah, then it would have been a C-17.
0: Okay, it wasn't, you know, just moving like a fighter jet for sure, but it was cooking. Yeah. I mean, but it wasn't screaming across the stadium.
21: I wonder where it was from. See, I didn't prepare by looking that up. So
0: would South Carolina make sense?
21: South Carolina.
0: Because that's what I read on the internet. But, you know, the internet doesn't always post truthful things.
21: Oh, yeah. They have C-17s in Charleston. They sure do.
0: I think that's where I read it was from, but I don't know for sure.
21: Yeah, they have a reserve unit and an active duty unit in Charleston.
0: How many flyovers have you done?
21: Three.
0: All at Neyland?
21: Yes, sir.
0: And, well, I'm just, I kind of have this weird fascination with... how a song came to be, how the writing came to be, the recording, all the little quirky things.
21: You like the behind the...
0: I do.
21: Yeah, the story behind the story.
0: I do. I love the behind the scenes on just about anything, and that's why I love documentaries so much and things like that. So I'm curious about how these flyovers come together. How far in advance does the team conducting it, how far in advance do you know, okay, we've been invited to do this flyover?
21: So usually... They pre-plan these very early on. The earlier, the better for us, right? I was actually surprised we were able to do the University of Texas game because that was a 134th tanker with two F-35s. And because we have most of our aircraft are deployed for Epic Fury. So I was surprised to see that. It was a great surprise. But they try to schedule these like at least 6 months in advance.
0: Oh, wow.
21: Sometimes it gets earlier than that. So, you know, I mean, UT knows their schedule, so they're going to try to get. And it also depends on the timing of the day. So a flyover at night isn't, you know, really going to be that much fun. And, of course, we have to we're victims of the weather. You know, is the weather going to allow the cloud ceiling to allow us to have an effective flyover?
0: You know, with that thought in mind, I think Saturday's flyover was probably iffy up until the time that it actually happened there.
21: Right.
0: How does this planning go?
21: Well, for like the tankers at the 134th, we know the local area so well. Usually we'll do one practice flight, and then we'll do the actual flight.
0: You'll go over the stadium. You'll actually dress rehearse this to a certain degree.
21: Yeah. Sometimes not completely over the stadium, but we'll go out, figure out where we're going to hold, and then what is the path that we're going to make. Oftentimes, though, it's challenging because we have to go through the, depending on which way the runway is landing, we've got the runway is kind of a north-south facing. And so if they're coming in to land on runway 23, then we have to cross over the final path for a lot of the incoming traffic. Now, if they're coming in on 5 from the south, we don't necessarily have to worry about that traffic as they're coming in. It's just their takeoff at that point, right? So we really have to work with air traffic control and, you know, this is going to be our timing. This is when we hope to cross over the final path. And, you know, the Jumbotron looks huge in the stadium. It is not. It's harder to pick out in the plane.
0: So it's like, how can they miss the Jumbotron?
21: Right.
0: But you can miss the Jumbotron if you're not careful.
21: Yeah. On my first one, I remember the guy sitting in the left seat. We were scanning to look, and oftentimes they'll have 3 pilots and a boom operator or 2 pilots and 2 boom operators. They have an extra person who's like a safety person that's in the jump seat right there helping to deconflict if there's any radio calls that they're missing and also back up with timing. So I've noticed that the past couple flyovers of people, they tend to come over to the left of the Jumbotron, which means that the home side can't see it. So it's really imperative that they line up directly in the middle of it.
0: Like come straight over the Jumbotron.
21: Yeah.
0: Right? So this past weekend, they kind of came in from the southeastern corner.
21: Right.
0: And a tilt.
21: Okay.
0: It was really cool. I mean, for whatever reason, that little tilt with the flyover Saturday kind of made it a little more awesome,
21: yeah,
0: I think.
21: That's
0: I don't know if that's accurate
21: or
0: not.
21: Well, C-17s also are used to doing low-level flights. Those guys can rip it like in a bank really easily. They're pretty cool aircraft.
0: You
21: they look
0: what?
21: Fat, but they're actually very nimble.
0: Let me do this. I just realized I can show you this flyover. So hang on. Let me show you.
1: this real quickly. All right, look at this. There it is.
21: Okay.
1: There it is.
21: Yeah. So he came over there.
1: Over the vol letters.
21: Yep. That was pretty cool. Oh, see, look at how low the ceiling was for that.
1: Absolutely. So C-17.
21: Hmm. Yeah, that was a C-17.
2: Yeah, yeah.
21: You're not supposed to go lower than 1,000 feet.
2: Oh. Are you saying that might have been a little bit lower than...
21: Maybe.
2: Who determines, exactly how low they're going to go over the stadium?
21: That's an air traffic control restriction. And so they might have been able to get clearance for lower. So permission for lower.
2: What is the supposed limit?
21: Supposed to be 1,000 AGL.
2: 1,000, what's AGL?
21: Above ground level.
2: Okay, 1,000. So that, you think that was a little iffy at best, right? Okay. I won't push you on that. All right. So how far in advance?
21: I'm not saying it.
2: Just
21: saying. I'm not playing
2: a bull. It could be. How far in advance? Say, let's see, you got a noon flyover.
21: Mm-hmm.
2: You take off how far in advance?
21: It depends on the aircraft commander. I always like taking off at least an hour prior so you can get up.
2: An hour?
21: Yeah, because you want to make sure that there's no maintenance delays. You've got all four engines started. You get up, you set your pattern, and, you're not stressed out. Oftentimes, our aircraft, our baby is a 1961 model.
2: Oof.
21: Out of Knoxville.
2: Isn't that amazing?
21: So, you run into maintenance issues, and you don't want, the last thing you want is to be behind. So, and I've flown with some aircraft commanders, and they come in and they've got the timing worked out three different ways to Sunday, and they've been working it since Wednesday before the, and it's like, you can see their engineer minds just like nitinoiding it. And in the end, though, you've got to just do pilot stuff. Because I saw his head explode as soon as the timing that he had did not work out because of an ATC conflict, air traffic control conflict, for getting us across the corridor. And so, yeah, his head just exploded. And it's like, you got to push it up. You got to push it up. And he wouldn't push it up. We ended up being 25 seconds late.
2: Okay, that leads to my next question there. This is typically pretty well timed with the end of the national anthem. How do you time it like that typically?
21: UT's really good at giving you the sheet of at this exact time is when the national anthem is going to start. When we're sitting in the stadium, we don't appreciate the timing at which the Pride of the South Land Band starts.
2: And, I'm with you 100%.
21: When the national anthem is going to start,
2: because that matters.
21: It matters tremendously. And then usually you have somebody from the visiting unit or from the unit that the aircraft's flying from, and they're actually on top of the stadium. So they're in with the timing, they can hear it, and they also know where you are and can see you. And for me, when I was doing them, I always wanted that person to come in part of the way through the national anthem and sing it, so that they were on very similar to timing.
2: So start singing it and continue to sing it so you know where you are.
21: Exactly.
2: That's crazy.
21: And that way, and some of the guys do not like to do that, and it has been hilarious to hear them, but it really helps with the timing so you have great situational awareness, because otherwise you don't know exactly what's working on the field because that visiting singer might be taking a little bit longer. He might want to carry out some of those words a little bit longer. So
2: can you hang around another segment?
21: I can.
2: You can?
21: Yes, sir.
2: That's affirmative.
21: Just for you.
2: Oh, thank you so much. Because I got more questions about the flyover and a few other things.
21: Yes, sir.
2: And we just enjoy speaking with you any chance we get. So,
21: Yes, sir. Well, happy to be here.
2: Good. All right. Ashley Niklos, we're talking military flyovers, military in general, a few more things. And we'll be back here in just a moment on Yarbrough.
22: We are gradually clearing out the cloud cover as we go throughout the day, making way to mostly sunny skies this afternoon and highs approaching 80 degrees. In the WVLT First Alert Weather Center, I'm meteorologist Sydney Sullivan.
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0: Our buddy Ashley Nicholas fills in here on News Talk 98.7 several times. She's numerous times through the year. So glad you jump in here. And
1: well, thanks. This is a great song, Landon.
0: Oh, this is an awesome. Landon's good at this music thing, you know? Ashley, I was just curious about flyovers. There was another phenomenal one this past weekend at Neyland Stadium. The weekend before that, you were in the stadium for the KC-135.
1: And the F-35s, yeah.
0: And the fighter jets,
1: And one of my buddies that I deployed with, Brett, he was the aircraft commander on that flight.
0: Yeah. I think it's so cool to see these. Why do they seem to just get the crowd? Why are they so cool?
1: Because it's America.
0: I think there's some truth to that, America. Right?
1: And, I mean, just... I hope people consider the dedication that comes from those professionals that are in those aircraft and what they do on the daily. I mean, for the C-17, for instance, they're used to being time on target, right, for their low levels. The F-35s, they've got to be exactly on time for things. We in the 135 community, on time, on station with the fuel that those fighters and those bombers need. I mean, that's what we live and die by, on time, on station, because it can make the difference from our receivers getting the fuel they need to continue the mission or them having to divert to go somewhere else. So,
0: yeah, I think it is America.
1: It is. I mean, we are so blessed to live in East Tennessee and to have the appreciation and love for our military members and our first responders. I mean, I just can't say enough about how great this community is.
0: Yeah.
1: And so when we get to go to a football game on a Saturday with, 104,000 of our best friends, whether they're from a different university or not, you know, it's just the whole point of being able to be there and celebrate. And we pray before the game. And I get so choked up when I see those players at the end zone kneeling to pray before the game. And then we have those flyovers. And I want everybody at these games to sing the national anthem. That is a huge thing of mine. We had a caller when I was filling in week before last, and he brought that up. And I just love to hear people sing it.
0: Stadium singing the national anthem is pretty awe-inspiring itself. And, you know, and to the point of why are these flyovers so cool, it's at the end of the national anthem.
1: Yeah.
0: So, I mean, there's just a whole lot of that red, white, and blue flowing. Yeah. You know, it really is.
1: I still tear up when I hear the national anthem.
0: Yeah.
1: I really do, especially like at Neyland Stadium. I know that's so... But I do.
0: I don't think it is because I feel the same thing.
1: Yeah.
0: And I think it's maybe it's an age thing, part of that, too. I don't know.
1: I hope it's not.
0: I hope not, too. But I think as you get older, that does hit differently.
1: Yeah.
0: Because I remember, you know, respecting it and appreciating the national anthem at any sporting event, you know, when I was in my 20s or 30s or whatever. Right. But now it does just hit differently. And I'm 59 years old now, so it hits differently.
1: I think it really hit me when I was in survival training. And they sent us to it, survival and evasion training. And part of it was, you know, we were captured as prisoners. And you're in this simulated other country. And you're getting beat down and you're having things happen. And then... You, at the end of the training, you don't know it's the end, but they want to turn you around and you're pledging allegiance to their flag. And I was ready to be beat for it. You know, I was like, I am never pledging allegiance to another flag. And I was ready to go down on that hill.
0: Really?
1: We turned around and it was the American flag.
0: Oh, wow.
1: And you're just so, you're hungry, you're tired, you're emotionally and physically spent at the end of that. And you see this beautiful flag. Yeah. And it's just ever since then, I tear up when I see the flag and the national anthem.
0: Never heard that part of any kind of training explained like that. That's pretty remarkable. What if anything can you share with us about your most recent deployment? This year. Epic Fury, right?
1: It was for Epic Fury. I left the end of March, and I just got back the end of August. I was sent home for my hip that needs to be repaired. And I feel like so much was left undone. And
0: you want to be, you still want to be there.
1: Well, I feel like I left my brothers behind.
0: Yeah.
1: You know, they're still there. And they don't know when they're going to be home. And if you want to know about a psychological mind mess up, it's you don't know when you're going to be home. And I saw one of my buddies, his son's first birthday was yesterday. Oh. And it was, he posted it on Instagram. It was just kind of a montage of his little boy over the year that he's been gone.
0: Mm.
1: And what he's missing.
0: Was he here for the birth?
1: He was.
0: Yeah.
1: Yes. But one of the end shots was him being held up on an iPad FaceTime so that he could see his son.
0: Here we go with the emotion theme now. So
1: yeah. That's what people do on the daily for us here. And I feel like I left people behind. But, you know, I just pray that they're safe. And those guys don't ask for anything. They just, you know, want to do their mission and do it successfully and come home. But so hopefully they'll be able to come home soon.
0: What's it like having a son deployed? I can't even begin to imagine.
1: That was the hardest part, even not having a return date. For me, that was the hardest part. Every morning I'd wake up because we were in separate locations, and I knew what was going on over there. And so I would just text him, "Hey, buddy." And he's like, "Hey, Mom, I'm fine."
0: It's funny you put that tone with his return text, right?
1: Yeah. He was just like, I knew. And he's like, "Mom, I'm okay." But he was spending 12 hours. He was maintenance avionics. So he'd been spend a shift 12 hours. And it was 4 days on, 2 days off. Sometimes, you know, more than that, but he was carrying a full load through Auburn as a student. They were having to interrupt their sleep cycles with going to the bunkers. And so it's like, I don't know how he did it.
0: It's a lot.
1: But it was when he told me he was on a rotation to come home, he FaceTimed me and I was over there and I just started crying. I was just so happy that he was coming home. And this was before I knew I was coming
0: home. You guys came back close to the same time?
1: Let's see, about a month apart.
0: Yeah.
1: Yeah, and that was hard for me too because I got sent home very unexpectedly and I did not like that feeling that he was still there.
0: Yeah.
1: So.
0: You're based out of Meridian, Mississippi now.
1: I am now. Yeah, I spent most of my career here in Knoxville flying for the 134th. And just in 2025, I moved down to Meridian.
0: All right. So. That's my old stomping grounds,
1: yeah,
0: you know.
1: Yeah, I heard.
0: Isn't that crazy?
1: Yeah. So my primary mission changed from pilot to I was air refueling control team lead, where we figure out the entire fuel plan for an area of responsibility.
0: Yeah.
1: So every air tasking order is a 24-hour cycle where the bombers and the fighters need gas. And they send those fuel needs to us, and I look at them, and I'm like, okay, we'll put the refuelers here and here with this much gas.
0: You plan all this.
1: Yeah, that's my primary job now. Mm-hmm. Yeah.
0: Are you? Do you have any buildings that you enter named after Congressman Sonny Montgomery?
1: Actually, yeah, the whole base is.
0: The whole base, I know.
1: Montgomery.
0: I knew Sonny Montgomery back
1: did
0: when
1: you
0: I
1: really?
0: I did back when I worked there. Long, long time congressman from Mississippi.
1: Yeah.
0: So my time there, got to know him, and he just was an incredible person, and just one of those people that you're lucky enough to stumble across in life.
1: That's amazing.
0: He did
1: a lot.
0: He did a lot.
1: And there's actually a naval training base there too for their initial pilots for fighters.
0: That's right.
1: Yeah.
0: Well,
1: so it's a little sleepy place.
0: It is. Well, it you got to know where to go. There are nooks and crannies that aren't so sleepy, but that's back in my earlier days that I don't want to have any interest in today. Q101 and WTOK TV Meridian.
1: Okay.
0: You ever dial either one of those up, that's where your boy was back in the early to mid 90s.
1: Nice,
0: all right.
1: Nice.
0: Anything we haven't discussed? What do we got to talk about? Anything else?
1: Oh, man, there's so much in the news.
0: You want to talk about some of it?
1: What's going on?
0: You got to go? If you do, because folks,
1: I can stay one more.
0: We had Ashley for just one second. It was one segment today, and here she
1: pulled me in. But you know, I'm a nerd, and I love to talk about.
0: Well, we love talking to you about this. If you need to go, you go. But if you can do another segment, we'll absolutely keep you.
1: I'll do one more. Landon's like, gosh, get that girl.
0: By the way, Landon, how did your survival and evasion training go back in the day? How did that happen?
2: Terribly. Yeah. I bruise so easy.
0: That same as mine.
1: Just gotta push through the pain. Yeah.
2: A low threshold.
0: I got
2: pain.
0: It. But I love it.
1: It made natural childbirth easy.
0: I bet it did, man. I'll take your word for it. We'll have to do that. All right. Back with more with Ashley Nicholas here in a moment on Yarbrough and News Talk 98.7.
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2: Ashley Niklos with us here on Yarborough. Ashley is based the Air National Guard out of Meridian, Mississippi these days. Used to be right here in at the 134th, the Air Refueling Wing. She's currently serving as the Air Mobility Deputy Commander. And I've just simply invited her in to talk about flyovers because I thought it was pretty cool at Neyland Stadium the past couple of weekends. And I had some questions about it. And what do you know? She's still with us. Thank you.
3: And, you know, Atlanta Noyes plays that song from Top Gun, even though it's a Navy.
2: Oh,
3: it's a Navy movie.
2: Way to go, Doan.
4: I know. After you complimented
3: me. But you know,
4: me.
3: After you know the Maverick movie, I can still watch that. I don't know how many times.
2: It's
3: I love
2: good.
3: That movie.
4: Well, and that's why I played it. I remember I produced for you one time and you talked about how much you loved Top Gun.
3: So. I did. Mm-hmm. So I like the Maverick movie, but also epic fail. They did. I thought, and I talked about this on the show, I thought when they were, after they bombed that site in Iran, isn't that so funny that it was this top secret place in Iran that they were having to put in, and it was very, very calculated and specific. I thought for sure, this is our moment. They would have air refueling on the way back because there's no way they could do that mission without getting air refueling. And I thought, surely Tom Cruise is going to add this in because, I mean, that movie was really an ode to aviation.
2: Mm-hmm.
3: And yeah, no.
2: No. Yeah, no. But all that was real flying, was it not?
3: It was. But one of the reasons I was thinking in the movie, they would have the F-35, or F-22 do this mission. They wouldn't have an F-18 do this mission. So, but then I texted one of my buddies who's an F-22 guy. I was like, why wouldn't they make this, you know, one of our fifth-gen fighters? He said, because it doesn't have two seats in it. The F-18 has two seats in it. They have a weapon system officer, and then they have the pilot that's in the front. An F-22 and F-35s, it's a single-seat aircraft. So for all the movie part of it, you see it, and they make it seem like it's the pilot flying, but it's actually like the weapon system officer seat in the back.
2: Giving us the movie inside secrets and military flying secrets and whatnot.
3: But great movie. Great movie.
2: I've got one of our listeners, Jackson, has a question regarding, you were there for the KC-135 flyover in the Texas game, and also that was the Air Force One flyover.
3: Oh, yeah, yeah.
2: What, if anything, is unique about the Air Force One flyover? Do they have, he's asking, do the two fighter planes, he didn't have fighter planes on Air Force One, to my knowledge. I know the KC-135 did that day, did they not?
3: The fighters would have been in the area.
2: So they were in the area.
3: Yeah.
2: They were there.
3: They would have been airborne.
2: And his question is, do they have full live ordnance? Those fighters.
3: That's probably best not known.
2: But I think we can make an assumption that what are you going to do?
3: You're just protecting the president.
2: Yeah,
3: of the
2: just
3: United
2: shoo
3: States.
2: Them away. Go, please leave. Yeah. That's probably not.
3: I mean,
2: how that's
3: interesting enough, on 9/11 though, we did launch fighters to airborne that took off without ordnance. And they were sent on the mission to take out, like, Flight 93 that went down over Shanksville, Pennsylvania. They were en route, and they knew they were going to have to use their air

0: craft as the projectile to take down that aircraft.
1: Yeah, jeez. Yeah. You know, there was a documentary out, right, released, I think, the week before, and they spoke with those two pilots that knew that was their mission.
0: Yeah.
1: That they would not be returning from that mission, and they were like, we were ready to go.
0: Yeah, I mean, you got to be. That's why we're there.
1: That's
0: you got to be ready not to come home.
1: Yeah, that's, but gosh, man,
0: sucks and that suck, but you got to be ready.
1: That's everybody in the military, and that's why you keep, and I rightfully I agree.
0: But
1: with
0: realize
1: it.
0: This though, like our police and firefighters are the same.
1: True, true.
0: You know, they don't walk every day, and they don't know.
1: They don't know
0: home.
1: They're coming back. That's right. What in the world of geopolitics? Oh. Has your attention, has your concern right now?
0: So at the top of the hour, we were talking in the news, and I saw this morning the B-1 bombers that were taken out of Fairford in the UK and sent home very quickly. And due to a terrorist plot, this is what kills me. They got six people. They arrested six people.
1: In UK?
0: They think, yeah, in the United Kingdom. That they think were involved in this, and they've been released on bail.
1: They were six people arrested for a terrorist plot.
0: For a terrorist plot.
1: And they made bail.
0: Involving possibly against the B-1s at Fairford in the UK. So, and they, I mean, who paid their bail?
1: Why were they given bail?
0: Exactly, right? I mean, I'm very worried about the state of the UK and what's going on there.
1: How come?
0: I feel like you can't have a lot of free stuff and have freedom. So open borders and allowing unvetted I am all for legal immigration. I am all for it. That's what our country is founded on.
1: Key word.
0: Legal immigration.
1: Mm-hmm, legal.
0: But when you open your borders, as Europe has, I mean, I don't know if Europe will ever be the same. I mean, you have Poland that is still amazing. You have Sweden, and they let in so many immigrants, but they have a huge backlash now where they've reversed so many policies. And if you look at Sweden now, they're really going back on the open border policies and drawing things back just to, like, save, one, their social economic programs, and two, to save Sweden as a whole. So I worry illegal immigration and what's happened to the UK and how they're adjusting to it and how these threats from inside now are playing out, as you see in Fairford.
1: Now, what country did you just say they're trying to go back? Was
0: Sweden.
1: It Sweden?
0: Sweden.
1: I mean, are they trying to remove illegals?
0: They are. They are trying to remove illegal immigrants and asylum seekers. They let so many asylum seekers in, and now they're going back and saying, actually, you didn't have actual asylum. And if you don't learn the language and participate and assimilate, then you will no longer be allowed to be in this country. So I think assimilation is like a big part of it, because then you can become a contributing member of society. So it's in that way, you're not counting on the government for the assistance. You can become a contributing member
1: of
0: society.
1: You know, I know there are a lot of folks who really want a lot of immigration here in the United States,
0: mm-hmm.
1: right? And
0: well, it keeps things, I mean, intellectually, it keeps, there's so many people that have brought so much to our country.
1: Absolutely.
0: So it's amazing when you have it, the system working.
1: But if you want to know why borders are so important, just look elsewhere in the world. We've got examples
0: Absolutely.
1: Happening right before our very eyes right now.
0: Absolutely. I mean, people don't realize how many millions of dollars that the EU pays to Morocco to stop the immigration there at Morocco rather than coming into like Spain and crossing over to the Mediterranean. Millions and millions are spent paying Morocco and Northern African countries to help staunch that immigration that's coming in. Because in the end, if you're inundated, you can't help those ones that are legally here, right? You can't help them come in, assimilate, and thrive. And that is what you want, is the goal for people to come in and thrive and be able to contribute, and we still remain the amazing country that we are.
1: You can have both. You can have immigration.
0: You can absolutely have
1: and
0: both.
1: You can have borders.
0: Look, how many that's what our country was born on.
1: It really is, yeah.
0: So we are an incredible example how when legal immigration is successful.
1: Ashley Nichols, listen, thanks for your time today.
0: You got it, man.
1: I just need you for a few minutes.
0: Well, I was the one who was like, instead of calling, why don't I just come right. in? I'll be on my way.
1: Right. Next time you go, yeah, I'll just call in.
0: we should do a nerd segment, you know, or nerd show.
1: You want to come back and do this? What's a nerd show in your definition?
0: Like, we just go through the different current events of the day or something. We can pick something and we can just dissect
1: it. Hey, I'm on board if you're on board.
0: All right.
1: So I'll be in touch about this nerd segment and we'll figure out what that's going to look like. Yeah. But absolutely, let's do that down the road, okay?
0: Awesome.
1: Listen, glad you're home. I know you want to be back with your people who are overseas doing deployment
0: work.
1: Well,
0: I want to finish the mission and come home.
1: And then come home.
0: Yeah.
1: Well, get things handled. Good luck with your hip issues.
0: Thank you.
1: And good luck with all that. Thanks for coming in. And absolutely, we'll get you back in sometime soon, okay?
0: Thanks. And thanks for everybody, East Tennessee. You guys are amazing in your support.
1: All right. That's Ashley Nichols. And I tell you what, when we get back, let's have a trivia question to give away a qualifier in the season tickets for the Tennessee Theater, their Broadway series. Let's take callers 10, 11, and 12 at our contest line, 656-2946.
0: Boop, boop, boop, boop. I'm calling.
1: Call in. I think you can, actually. But I got a trivia question. May not be the hardest one, but we'll give somebody the chance to qualify when we get back here in a moment on Yarbrough and News Talk 98.7.
2: After a bit of a cloudy start, increasing sunshine will begin to work on in throughout the afternoon and evening, making way to temperatures hovering about 80 degrees this afternoon. Now, we'll continue to see slightly above average temperatures the next few days, but that does come with a lot of sunshine all throughout this work week. In the WVLT First Alert Weather Center, I'm meteorologist Sydney Sullivan.
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1: Final segment of Yarbrough here on News Talk 98.7 WOKI. We're going to wrap it up. Robin's got news in a moment and the Vince Show at 12.06. Ashley, thank you much for coming in. If you missed that conversation with Ashley Nicholas, who hosts a lot of shows here on News Talk 98.7 from time to time, specifically this one as well, I just simply invited her in for a conversation about flyovers. She's a military pilot and has conducted three flyovers over Neyland Stadium. 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And what do you know? 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So let's see here. Get a qualifier for the Tennessee Theater season tickets to their Broadway series, which, by the way, gets underway next month. 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They'll have six shows during that time. 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Thank you for that. 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Right now, I am actually going to qualify somebody for the season ticket giveaway, but I got a trivia question for you, okay? And John, you are first up. I got two Johns. This is John Numero Uno. Good morning, sir.
0: Good morning. How are you, Bob?
1: Hey, I'm doing great. Thank you much. Let's get you qualified here with a trivia question, okay? You ready for this?
0: I'm ready.
1: Okay, John, I'm just going to tell you right out of the gate here. Folks are starting to... Let's see. I'm usually pretty good at being able to guess what kind of dog is barking in the background. Let me take a stab at this first. I think that is a... I think it's a combination of different breeds.
0: It is.
1: Boom goes the dynamite. Of course, my chances of getting that right were pretty remarkable. Okay, John, back to the task at hand here. I've been accused of emphasizing the correct answer to a lot of different listeners before. And so I'm not doing that with you today.
0: Okay.
1: And I apologize if you were hoping that that would be the case, that I would emphasize the correct answer to give you an advantage. I'm not doing that. So here's your trivia question. It's multiple choice. October 1st was the 98th anniversary of the Tennessee Theater. 98th anniversary of the Tennessee Theater opened October 1 of 1928. Which movie did they open the theater by showing, okay? Which movie was... Oh, crap. That's not the correct answer. But I haven't given you the multiple choice, okay? Here we go.
0: Okay.
1: Was it The Fleet Is In... Was it Jaws, or was it Smokey and the Bandit? You'll notice I had the same inflection, same inflection on all three answers. The Fleet Is In, Jaws, or Smokey and the Bandit?
0: I'm going to have to go with A.
1: The Fleet Is In is John's answer. All right, John. Yes. Hey. John, you got it, buddy. Congratulations on that. I'm glad we got you
0: what
1: qualified.
0: Happened to the what happened to the noise that goes whoop whoop?
1: Oh, it's there.
0: Oh.
1: Can you hear it?
0: Nope.
1: Oh, it's a playing, brother. Maybe we've got some of our technical things causing an issue here, but we got the whoop whoop whoop for you, buddy. So hang on, Mr. Landon's going to get the information to get you qualified. And we'll do some more qualifications this afternoon with Triple H. And then every weekday, the Phil Show, Yarbrough, and Triple H. Final week to qualify. We'll have a grand prize winner coming up at the end of this week and early next week. The Fleet Is In, starring Clara Bow. A black and white movie, a silent film. Landon, a film connoisseur, are you in any way, shape, or form familiar with The Fleet is in.
2: Cannot say that I am, Bob.
1: Are you familiar in any way, shape, or form with Clara Bow, the star of that?
2: Cannot say that I am, Bob.
1: Okay, your boy here is.
2: Oh, are you?
1: I am, and I will tell you why.
2: Why is that, Bob?
1: Because Clara Bow is part of a lyric in a Taylor Swift song.
2: Is that right?
1: Now, I'm not familiar with the song. I mean, I guess I've heard the song because I've got Taylor Swift daughters. But my oldest daughter has a puppy of her own to which she named, because of the Taylor Swift song, Clara Bow.
2: Really?
1: Yes.
2: Wow.
1: So when I was preparing this trivia question, I went, huh, Clara Bow. I knew it was in a Taylor Swift song, had no idea it was an actual actress from way back when, but big time actress from way back when. Also mixed breed dog of 2026 here in East Tennessee.
2: Wow, that's a full circle moment.
1: For Clara Bow it is.
2: Uh-huh.
1: That's it. Hey, I got a couple of text messages, a few of you reacting to Ashley Niklos and her appearance today on the show. Very interesting with Ashley. She's so cool. Thanks for having her. That's from Judy. Ashley, yeah, folks love you. I promise you. Oh, shoot, man. I got some more text messages here. Daryl, love Ashley. Please have her often. I've been through the escape and evasion school myself. Tough as hell, he says, Daryl. I don't doubt it, man. I don't doubt it. Ashley's cool. And again, if you missed the conversation with Ashley, it'll be podcast a little bit later today. So be looking for that at the News Talk 98.7 app or online at newstalk987.com. Get decked out with our buddy Philbio in the mornings with Landon and the Philbio as well. 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Phoenix Conversions and News Talk 98.7 got a shot for you to deck out your truck. 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Folks, Robin's got news in a moment. The Bench Show coming up in just a few as well at 12:06. Landon Dawn, thank you, brother. You'll be back on Wednesday with us, I do believe. Correct, Amundo?
2: That is correct, Bob.
1: All right. Always appreciate you hanging out with us, and we'll do it with Landon again on Wednesday. Our buddy Chris Marion will join us tomorrow here on Yarbrough. Bob Yarbrough in. We'll see you tomorrow at 10 o'clock on News Talk 98.7.
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1: Good
4: Good afternoon. It is 12 o'clock. Temperatures at 73 degrees. Sunny skies in Knoxville. I'm Robin Jaffe for News Talk 98.7 WOKI. The search does continue for a suspected killer, Corey Huff, who reportedly fatally stabbed someone at Kenjo Market on North Broadway last night. Authorities saying he led deputies on a chase in Anderson County. Investigators say Huff abandoned his truck on Carden Gap Road, ran into a heavily wooded area. Multiple law enforcement agencies are assisting in this search. If you see Huff, do not approach him. Call 911 immediately. We have his photo on our website, newstalk987.com. President Trump says he is sending a one-time payment to more than 20 million Medicare recipients.
5: It's $90 for seniors. It's a one-time payment to more than 20 million Medicare customers. The president posted on Truth Social, quote, I am pleased to announce that my administration will immediately begin sending checks of nearly $100 to over 20 million wonderful seniors to help pay for their Medicare Part B premiums, which have already been reduced by significant amounts.
4: That's Fox Business's Ashley Webster reporting. The president and vice president are rallying voters in usually Republican-friendly states.
7: President Trump flies to Nebraska for a rally alongside Republican Senator Pete Ricketts, who is facing a surprisingly close race against independent challenger Dan Osborne. Vice President J.D. Vance is making his way to Alaska to stump for Republican Dan Sullivan.
9: A really great guy, a Marine Corps veteran, and just somebody we really need to keep in the United States Senate.
7: Polling shows Sullivan in toss-up territory against former Democratic Congresswoman Mary Peltola. President Trump is also expected to campaign this week in Texas and upstate New York. At the White House, Jared Halpern, Fox News.
4: AAA says Tennesseans planning Thanksgiving, Christmas, or New Year's trips should start booking now. A new survey finds nearly half of travelers who delayed making reservations ended up paying more. Budget concerns and hopes for lower prices are the top reasons for waiting, but AAA says early planning provides more options, greater flexibility, and often better value. Great Smoky Mountains National Park plans additional helicopter airlifts tomorrow through Friday to remove materials from the demolished LeConte Lodge Recreation Building. Those flights are scheduled from 9 a.m. until noon each day. Visitors on Newfound Gap Road should expect temporary traffic interruptions, and LeConte Lodge services will be closed during active airlift operations. Former Republican House Speaker Dennis Hassert has died. Fox's Jessica Rosenthal reports he died of natural causes at his home at the age of 84.
10: Dennis Hassert went from being a high school teacher and wrestling coach in Illinois to being a state representative in 1980 and then an elected member of Congress by 1986. He ended up working closely with Speaker Newt Gingrich at the time, but when Gingrich lost support, Republicans elected Hassert leader. Then under President George W. Bush, he pushed through tax cuts and an expansion of prescription drug benefits under Medicare. In 2015, prosecutors accused Hassert of evading banking rules in order to pay hush money to a former high school student, and it was then revealed that he had molested several teenage boys during his time as coach in Yorkville, Illinois. Hassert was sentenced to over a year in prison for violating federal banking laws. Jessica Rosenthal, Fox News.
4: An Apple Barn in Sevierville marking its 50th anniversary with an expanded Apple Fest that has already attracted more than 10,000 visitors. This festival will continue October 9th through the 11th. Currently, we have sunny skies here in Knoxville. It is 73 degrees. The Vince Show is up next. I'm Robin Jaffe on your station for news and talk in East Tennessee. 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
25: Cloud cover is gradually on its way out, making way to more sunshine by the afternoon and highs climbing right near 80 degrees. Now, over the next couple of days, we'll continue to bring in temperatures a touch above average, upper 70s, low 80s, with sunshine sticking around through the end of the week out ahead of a little bit of weekend rain. In the WVLT First Alert Weather Center, I'm meteorologist Sydney Sullivan.
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13: Rising from the heart of the swamp, a beacon of truth is casting its light. 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Here's Vince Colonnaise.
1: All right, 844-484-3872, 844-4-THE-USA. That's the way to join us today. From coast to coast, from sea to shining sea. The President of the United States went to Ohio this weekend for an epic rally. It was good. He hit all the big themes, all of the successes that he's had this time as president of the United States, the threat of the communists who are trying to take power in the United States, and how hard all of us have worked just to get to this moment and why we shouldn't squander all of that hard work going into the midterms. It was a great message from the president of the United States. He reminds everybody, you know, they tried to kill me.
14: They've tried to smear us, slander us, persecute us, demoralize us. They've attacked me. They've impeached me. They've arrested me. And they even tried to kill me, I guess. But with you at my side, we have always prevailed, and prevailed by a lot, and got record-setting votes and record-setting victory. We've won every battle. We've defeated every hoax. We've overcome every threat, and now we are on the cusp of beating the communists, socialists, radicalized lunatics, and villains once and for all. We're going to put them down once and for all. Because the United States of America will never be a communist country.
1: Never.
14: We did not come all this way and defeat all of those dangers only to watch our country be taken over?
1: Definitely not. Definitely not. America will never be a communist country. You know, the president's been running these ads. Have you seen them during the football games? They'll appear on TV, and then you'll think to yourself, boy, finally, a good use of my taxpayer dollars. America will never be a communist country, is the advertisement. And this thing's running, and it's ticking the left off. They're furious about it. You see all these legacy media dudes on X and stuff this weekend? I think Jake Tapper was among them. But it was just like, just think about what this is doing to our country. We'll never get our standards back. Wait, hold on a second. The standard in the United States was America will never be a communist country. That was the standard. The president is reminding you of the standard. I'd say that's a pretty good use of my money. Normal people do not want communism to come to our shores, an ideology responsible for the deaths of over 100 million people in the last century alone. Not interested. Thanks. It's not a part of the American story. Should not be. And yet, increasingly, there are people on the left who are openly declaring that they are communists. Or if they're still trying to pull the wool over your eyes, they'll say something like, I'm a democratic socialist. Socialism. It was what Marx thought was the road to communism, socialism. And so these guys running with an open embrace of this kind of totalitarian ideology, and the president saying, nope, not interested. America will never be a communist country. And the left is interpreting all of this as these are campaign ads. That's a campaign ad. That's against the law. You're spending money on a campaign ad from the taxpayers. Well, hold on a second. Is the president of the United States a candidate for any office right now? No. Can he even be candidate for president of the United States again? No. No, he can't. The ad has his picture. The ad has him condemning communism. Tell me how it's political. The only way it's political is if one of our major political parties has so thoroughly embraced communism that they feel like it's an attack against them to condemn it. That's the only way it can be construed as political. And of course, that is kind of true. As a party, the Democrats have openly coddled the communists. They've embraced them. They'll say things like, oh, we're a big tent party. Yeah, a big circus tent. That's what you are. With a lot of clowns. So yes, in a way, it's true. It is a political thing because you made it a political thing. Democrats, by in their embrace of this socialism, this communism, they've made this a political thing. Doesn't have to be, though. So the president has these great ads out condemning that. And I appreciate that. I appreciate that the president is trying to remind people of what Americans believe in. And the key here is he's saying, think about how far you've come. Think about how much work you put in to get us to this point. Think about how much you have rescued. Do you realize the role that you've played? You know, you voted for President Trump multiple times. You put him back into office, too big to rig in 2024, despite all of the people who were interfering in our elections. And each passing day, including today, we find out more about non-citizens voting in America's elections, in particular in 2024, which means that when you voted at the levels you voted at, you made it too big to rig. You sent Donald Trump back to office. And what did you get for your efforts? You got a secure border. You got a shrinking federal government. You got a growing private sector. You have people returning to the workforce. Did you see the numbers the other day that unemployment was up a touch? Unemployment, the unemployment rate went up a touch. You know why unemployment went up? More Americans are getting back into the workforce. That's why. More Americans are saying, okay, I'll look for a job now. Household incomes are at record highs right now. Household income is true. This is just the data. Household incomes are at record highs. Poverty in the United States is at all-time lows, record lows for poverty. Childhood poverty, record lows in the United States of America. You can thank yourself for this. You did this. You played a part. I was going to say a small part. Depending on your state, bigger than others. Regardless, you played a part through your votes, through your activism, through your efforts, getting Donald Trump in office. Why would we want to squander any of that? Why? Going into the midterms, we're going to sit home, not participate? Nonsense. We have less than a month to go. We have less than a month. And I plan on spending every moment that you and I have together talking about the victories, the successes, the things that are worth voting for, the efforts that we have to keep moving on, like the Save America Act. I'll have more on that coming up, as the Democrats are now saying they're very concerned about election integrity. It's hilarious. Well, then vote for the Save America Act. Join us. Join us. The water is fine. The Save America Act, baby. We could use it. We need that. And we'll be talking, of course, in this final month about the threat that the left poses. This is what President Trump did. These are going to be the themes at every one of these campaign stops that the president and the vice president make for the remainder of the election. And these guys are traveling everywhere. J.D. Vance is with his family in Alaska as we speak, traveling as far as you can go in the United States for this mission, for this agenda. And so people need to know the successes, the record economic data, the record with the border, the record with the deportations, the shrinking of the federal government, all of that. And then they have to know the threat that the left poses. What does the left have in store for you? Well, the president detailed it this weekend. He said, look, they're going to reopen your borders. You remember when the borders were open? Tens of millions of people pouring in over the course of a four-year period where the left pretended that Joe Biden had a functioning brain. Remember all of that?
14: Last time, the radical Democrats had power. They gave us the worst inflation in American history, the highest energy prices in American history, the worst trade deficit in American history. They allowed 25 million people to pour across our borders from all over the world, from prisons, from mental institutions, drug dealers. And if they win the midterms, they will do it again. They're going to do it all again. The proud people of Ohio will not let that happen.
1: No, then they shouldn't. They shouldn't let that happen. And to be clear, the president's right. The president's right. You know, it wasn't that long ago that there were some Democrats who would say open borders is terrible for the American worker. Open borders is an absolute dumpster fire for Americans. It's going to make Americans poorer. In fact, among those Democrats is a guy by the name of Bernie Sanders. Old Bernie. Remember Bernie Sanders? Bernie Sanders used to be opposed to amnesty. Bernie Sanders' position was, this is terrible for Americans. Here's what he said. Take a listen. This is back in 2015. Here's Bernie telling the Vox publication that it's a Koch brothers proposal to open up our borders.
0: Something that is in what you said about being a democratic socialist is a more international view. But I think if you take global poverty that seriously, it leads you to conclusions that in the U.S. are considered out of political bounds. Things like sharply raising the level of immigration we permit, even up to a level of open borders, about sharply increasing
2: open
0: the
2: borders.
0: Foreign aid.
2: Open no, borders. That's a Koch brothers proposal.
0: The really? Idea,
2: of course. I mean, that's a right-wing proposal, which says essentially there is no United States.
0: But it would make a lot of global poor richer, wouldn't it?
2: And it'd make everybody in America poor. Then you're doing away with the concept of a nation state. And I don't think there's any country in the world which believes in that. If you believe in a nation state or in a country called the United States or UK or Denmark or any other country, you have an obligation, in my view, to do everything we can to help poor people. What right-wing people in this country would love is an open border policy. Bring in all kinds of people who work for $2 or $3 an hour. That would be great for them. I don't believe in that. I think we have to raise wages in this country. I think we have to do everything that we can to create the millions of jobs. You know what youth unemployment in the United States of America today? If you're white, a white kid, high school graduate, 33%, a Hispanic, 36%, African-American, 51%. You think we should open the borders and bring in a lot of low-wage workers?
1: By the way, this was 2015. This was during the Obama era that he's talking about this.
2: What do you think? Maybe we should try to get jobs for those kids. So I think from a moral responsibility, we've got to do work with the rest of the industrialized world to address the problems of international poverty. But you don't do that by making people in this country even poorer. So
1: you don't fix poverty by importing poverty. You don't open the borders to improve anything. He knew that. He knew that in 2015. But how times have changed. How times have changed. Bernie Sanders is now saying, we need amnesty in the United States. We need people to invade the country and get away with it. Here's what now, as of this weekend.
15: And what we have got to do is move this country as soon as possible to comprehensive immigration reform and a path toward citizenship. Not
1: what a con artist. What an absolute con artist. He is, as always, ridiculous. The guy's a cartoon character. But going back in time, you just think about where he was, what was 11 years ago. His position was, you got to have borders or else you don't have a country. And now he's like, I'm going to destroy what's left of your country. Not interested. Not interested at all. We got to keep these guys away from power. More ahead on The Vince Show.
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1: Doctors told Alba pregnancy was impossible. Her husband's diagnosis confirmed it. A child of their own simply wasn't going to happen. Then the impossible happened. Alba was pregnant. We might call it a miracle, but to Alba, it didn't feel like one. That positive pregnancy test felt like a mistake, a cruel twist of science she didn't understand or want. 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
30: 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Talking responsibly, but not necessarily in moderation. 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
8: Yeah, the president, big rally in Ohio this weekend.
3: People were all energized. It was cool. They were throwing people out, protesters. It was fun. It's always a fun Trump rally. Did you hear him talking about his aspirin consumption? He was trying to comment on the fact that Bayer is building a new manufacturing plant in Ohio, bringing lots of jobs to the state. But of course, he also engaged in the weave. He talked about how he takes aspirin every day, and his doctors want him to take the little one. And he says, no, I'll take the big one. I've been doing it for 35 years. I'm going to keep doing it.
14: And just yesterday, Bayer, I love Bayer aspirin. I take an aspirin a day. I don't know if it works, but psychologically, I need it. It thins the hell out of your blood, I guess. I don't know if it works or not, but I've been doing it for a long time. And here I am making speeches. Bayer. And I like Bayer aspirin, the little yellow. And I take the big one. You know, they want me to go down to the 80. I take the 386. I don't know what the hell it is. It's a monster. They said, sir, you don't need that. I said, do me a favor. I've been doing okay for 35 years. Leave me alone.
3: By the way, that's like old man stubborn. That's like when you just decide for the rest of your life you're going to do something, you don't care. Like, you can't eat ice cream every night. It's not good for you. He's like, I've been doing it for 35 years. I'm just going to keep eating my ice cream. But didn't George Burns, like, smoke until he was 105 or something? And everybody was like, how did you do it? He's like, I smoked every day.
14: I'll switch to the little tiny one. You know, it's tiny. It doesn't look right, you know. I'll switch to that little tiny thing, and then something bad will happen. I'll say, you son of a doctor. No, I keep taking the big one. They say, sir, you don't need that. You don't need it. Thank you, doctor. I appreciate it. Then I order a whole brand new stack of big ones. One of the few things I take is a Bayer aspirin. Can you believe it? So I say it only because I like them, because they moved into Ohio announcing they are investing $2.2 billion to open a massive pharmaceutical manufacturing campus right near Columbus, Ohio.
3: Look at that. It sticks the landing on the weave. It was a weave. It went to a detour on a personal anecdote, right back to the point. And good for Ohioans, good for Americans. Very, very cool to hear. It does make you wonder, though. You know how the left obsesses over Trump's hand? Like, sometimes he's got bruising on the back of his hand. You ever see these, Jim? That looks like the president's got a little bit of bruising on his hand. And then I think they try to put makeup on it sometimes to make it a little, like, even out his skin tone. And the White House has described this as the reason for that is because apparently he shakes so many hands that people are trying to prove their manliness by squeezing hard, like the president of the United States. Says his hand gets a little bruised up from all of that handshaking. What if it's the aspirin? What if he's taking too much aspirin? His blood's thinning out too much. I don't know. I'm not his doctor. But it is funny how he's telling us about this. So that's transparency. That's like literally the president of the United States is telling you that he's getting into debates with his White House doctors about how much aspirin he's taking. Meanwhile, the last guy, they pretended like they just couldn't answer questions. Remember that? The doctor wouldn't show up for the press conference. You weren't allowed to ask him anything. The White House doctor was like a family friend hand-selected by Jill to misrepresent to the public whether or not Joe Biden had a functioning brain on a routine basis. And then meanwhile, Donald Trump is giving us detailed analysis of his aspirin regimen. Not the same. Not the same at all. Pretty good. Oh, did you see Coach John Gruden firing up the crowd in Ohio? I don't know about you, Jim. I got motivated, man. I got motivated. John Gruden got up there. He growled the way he growls. And he told everybody they need to get to the polls and bring every single person they know with them. Coach Gruden's message coming up next.
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8: Super Bowl champion NFL coach John Gruden
0: this weekend with President Trump in Ohio taking the stage. And boy, I got fired up just listening to him. I love a good motivational football coach, don't you? Somebody who is just absolutely enthusiastic about even the small details, makes the boring stuff seem interesting. You know, just like that was an incredible block by that young man. You know, just like really fired up about a guy doing his job. Love that. I had a football coach like that in high school. I played for a couple football teams in high school because we would move around, Marine Corps family. So I had two different high schools, ended at Lejeune High School in Camp Lejeune, North Carolina. Played football there, defensive end. Had a phenomenal time. I had actually two motivational football coaches in a row. The last guy, Coach Tom

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1: And I went to the University of Dayton, and I'm damn proud of it, man.
2: Am I right? Come on.
1: Last thing I'll say is, John Husted is a lot more than my friend. He was a great player. He intercepted 17 passes on the gridiron. He was a great player. And I know why he's a great player. It was because of his work ethic and his commitment and his day-to-day mental toughness. He will never quit ever on you or anybody. Let's hear it for Husted. Right. I'm going to close with this. Before you know it, last thing I'm going to say, before you know it, this election is over. Yes? It's over. But what we got to do is we got to do our part. Early voting starts Tuesday. Can we be there or not? Let's be there. And I know you guys got a lot more friends than I do. Get your friends and get their friends and their friends, and let's get Husted back in action. Let's go.
2: Dude. Thank you. Dude. Dude. Get me some John Gruden at every freaking rally. That guy will fire up a crowd, man. I love it. I just love it. You know what I also like about him? The thing that he really emphasized, you heard him say it, hard work. Just constantly working towards victory. Constantly. Nothing's going to be handed to you. You have to get it yourself. Earn it. Earn it. And that goes for all of us. You know, the whole too big to rig thing. You have to earn it. You have to get out there. You have to vote. You have to get everybody you know out there with you. You have to tell them how to vote. Heck, just get on social media and tell them where their polling place is. This actually reminded me, actually, Jim, that you would know this well, given all of your years of working with Dan. Dan Bongino's got this 10-10-10 rule, where he's like, his thought process is like, hey, get out there, get it on email, get it on social media, and call 10 of your friends. Get everybody out there to vote. Just every communication platform you have, get them out there so that people will use it, will see it, they'll be reminded, and they'll go vote. That's the same message John Gruden just gave you. John Gruden just gave that message on an Ohio rally stage alongside the President of the United States, John Husted. I like that energy. Don't you like that energy? I don't like all this like pessimistic Eeyore crap. Oh, I don't know if we're going to win. I'm not sure. Thanks for noticing. Shut up. Quit your whining. Bust your tail again. You busted your tail already. The president just laid it out. He goes, guys, think about how hard we worked to get to this moment. Donald Trump was shot through the ear, stood up, said fight, fight, fight, stayed in the fight, wins the 2024 election. And now you just want to scrap all of that? I don't think so. I don't think so. John Gruden doesn't think so. Donald Trump doesn't think so. President Trump, J.D. Vance are on the road right now, busting their tails to make this work. Absolutely busting their tails. And meanwhile, the left, what's the left up to? Well, they're doing a lot of whining, for one, speaking of whining. And they're also conspiracy theorizing. Now, why would the left, which the media keeps telling me is destined for a blue wave right now, Jim. You turn all these media sources, they're like, well, it's going to happen. Democrats are going to win the House. They're going to win the Senate. It's just a matter of what the margin's going to be. Like, really? Because last I checked, the left is currently conspiracy theorizing that Donald Trump is going to steal the election. Have you noticed these competing talking points that are going on? There's going to be a blue wave, and Donald Trump's going to steal everything. That's the claim. Well, Vince, that's incoherent. It doesn't make any sense. I know. But it's the left. They're often incoherent. Their position right now is that Donald Trump is trying to steal the election, and he might succeed. He might succeed, which is another way of saying that if and when Republicans do grow their margins in the House and the Senate, Democrats will do what they always do and claim that the election was rigged without any evidence to support it whatsoever. And so that brings me to this weekend. So we go from Ohio now to New York. In New York, there was a Hands Off Our Vote rally. Now, if you thought that this was to advance the Save America Act, you'd be mistaken. It's not that. No, it's Democrats.

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1: Will be maintained in the attached IA. IA, it says. Two agents' notes are then attached to the memo, but they're entirely blank. Except for the date of the meeting, the location, Brennan's name, and the government attendees. Nothing about the substance of the meeting was recorded in the agent's notes, even though the U.S. Attorney's Manual requires agents, in most cases, to take substantive notes of contacts with witnesses. In standard FBI practice, agents typically take rough notes by hand during an interview and then later convert them into an official FD-302 interview report form. We hear a lot about these 302s, you know, in these conversations with FBI agents. Can't lie. Don't you lie to an FBI agent. That would be a crime. Can't do that. But I have no idea what John Brennan said because they didn't write down a single note. The manual states the following, quote, although not required by law, generally speaking, witness interviews should be memorialized by the agent. Agent and prosecutor notes and original recordings should be preserved, and prosecutors should confirm with agents that substantive interviews should be memorialized. The interaction with John Brennan was a part of the FBI codenamed investigation Plasmic Echo. Plasmic Echo, which later became the Smith charges accusing Trump of mishandling classified information taken to Mar-a-Lago. Oh, I see. So this is the Mar-a-Lago raid. This is the attack on President Trump's residence. This is the Biden administration, all the way up to the White House, saying, go ahead, destroy him, go after him, accuse him of stealing classified information. And you see the way that John Brennan is described? He's not described as somebody who's abused his power in the government. He's not being treated as some sort of suspect or, you know, affiliate of the criminals. He's being treated as an expert witness. The meeting they had with Brennan was just to consult with an expert, but we didn't keep any notes on the subject. What? You didn't write down a thing he said? Nothing of value? There was nothing? It was all part of Plasmic Echo, Vince, which then became the attack on Trump's residence, where they accused a former president of the United States of doing the impossible, stealing classified information, as if that was even possible. He was the president. He doesn't steal classified information. He can declassify on a whim. He can take a piece of classified, he can take a document right now that has a classification stamp on it, and he could press it right up against a television camera, and there's no crime being committed because he has all of the authority about these questions. In fact, the case against President Trump was so non-existent that when they raided Mar-a-Lago, do you remember what they did in the Biden administration? Do you remember what they did in the Mar-a-Lago raid? Not only did they go with a bunch of armed agents into Mar-a-Lago to turn it into a gigantic scandal, they bring cover sheets with them that weren't even there. They bring classified cover sheets with them. They plant evidence in Mar-a-Lago on the ground. They plant these cover sheets, again, were never actually among the documents. And then they take photos of them spread out on the floor and then release them to the public. They rig an entire, quote, crime scene in order to make it seem like Donald Trump was guilty of something nefarious. These people are disgusting. And they meet with John Brennan as a part of this scheme, and they refuse to write down a single syllable about what was discussed. The charges would later be dismissed after a federal judge, that would be Eileen Cannon, ruled that Jack Smith was not even legally appointed as special counsel, because he was not confirmed by the Senate as required by the Constitution's Appointments Clause. In other words, he's unconstitutional. Jack Smith. Jim, didn't I see a picture of Jack Smith this weekend wearing some sort of like anti-Trump T-shirt? I don't even remember what it said off the top of my head, but it was some sort of like...
2: He was at that concert, so it was one of the concert T-shirts.
1: Was he at, with the Bruce Springsteen concert?
2: Yeah.
1: Oh, my gosh. Oh, my God.

0: Lawyers back on the hot seat. I'm Lisa Brady, Fox News, this time at a New York City Council hearing on how to address artificial intelligence risks.
1: We do not know how to control any AI system yet. So any AI system that we build, or perhaps more accurately that we grow, we don't fully control it.
0: Former Anthropic researcher Jacob Coxon with a renewed warning after his public alert over the summer that AI could and will hold his latest midterm rally later in Nebraska as Vice President Vance heads to Alaska, each aiming to boost turnout in the midterm elections for Republicans facing headwinds on cost of living and the conflict with Iran. U.S. officials on alert after a lab death in Russia, leading to fears of a plague outbreak. Fox's Jonathan Savage.
2: It's reported a 28-year-old lab worker died at a facility in southeastern Siberia. Media there saying the death was due to pneumonic plague and that 200 people are currently under observation. According to Russian news outlets, the woman who died told medical staff she had accidentally broken a test tube containing live bacteria. A regional mayor has implemented anti-epidemic measures.
0: That includes contact tracing and quarantines, but the World Health Organization says at this point risk to the general public is low. The U.S. State Department says it and the CDC are monitoring closely. 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
0: Greater transparency about healthcare prices. Health officials and the Trump administration say that's the goal behind new rules building on previous changes.
15: Insurance companies and employer health plans already have to publish prices under rules established 4 years ago, but HHS is now requiring changes to the way the data is shared, with the hope that it will be much simpler and accessible. Health and Human Services Secretary Robert F. Kennedy Jr. previewed the changes today.
16: If you went to a car dealer and you said to the car dealer, how much does that cost? And they said, well, we're not going to tell you that until after you make the purchase. You wouldn't do it. But that is how the healthcare system in this country works every day. It literally is insane.
15: The new rules require machine-readable files of in-network rates and out-of-network amounts, and a personalized cost estimate must be made available online and by phone.
0: Fox's Jessica Rosenthal. A federal appeals court in Boston hearing arguments on whether a judge had the authority to restore billions of dollars in funding the Trump administration cut from Harvard University after demanding changes in policies and governance. A Justice Department attorney argues the fight over money was a contractual dispute that rightly belonged in a different court. A legendary hockey player announces retirement plans.
17: Alex Ovechkin telling his Washington Capitals teammates this will be his 22nd and final NHL season.
18: It's hard, but let's enjoy it and let's do some special thing this year.
17: The 41-year-old Ovechkin is the NHL's all-time leading goal scorer with 929. After breaking Wayne Gretzky's record in April of 2025, the Russian power forward, who signed a one-year contract to return to D.C., has spent his entire career with the Capitals, where he won his only Stanley Cup in 2018. Frank Lanza, Fox News.
0: An hour to the close on Wall Street. The Dow's up 188. The Nasdaq hitting new highs. I'm Lisa Brady. This is Fox News.
19: You're in good shape on the interstate, heading out of town all directions. In fact, I don't see any major backups at this point, but you are slowing. Alcoa Highway northbound through the construction north of John Sevier, the 129 bypass in Alcoa, Kingston Pike to Farragut, and northbound Broadway through Fountain City into Halls Crossroads.
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19: Sherry Bigler, Pete Michaels Traffic.
8: Well, after a bit of a cloudy start, increasing sunshine will begin to work on in throughout the afternoon and evening, making way to temperatures hovering about 80 degrees this afternoon. Now, we'll continue to see slightly above average temperatures the next few days, but that does come with a lot of sunshine all throughout this work week. In the WVLT First Alert Weather Center, I'm meteorologist Sydney Sullivan.
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12: 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Buckle up. 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The Halloran Hilton Hill Show starts now.
10: Yeah, here I am. Just a second. Let me get these hands together. God, thank you, greetings, and salutations. Welcome to this brand new afternoon. This afternoon has never been lived before. It's a blank canvas, if you will it, so it can be your masterpiece. Here's how. Think of three things for which you're grateful. And then do the afternoon with all the joy, wonder, enthusiasm, and gratitude you can muster.

0: Those folks in Russia, she broke that vial. Boy, oh boy, oh boy, what times we live in. Good afternoon, everybody. I love you. I want the very best for you. Thank you for the honor and privilege to come before you this afternoon, whether it is on the conventional and traditional broadcast airwaves of News Talk 98.7. 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You may be listening time-shifted via podcast. One and all, thank you for the honor and privilege of being with you this afternoon. Thank you for doing the hard work. And what is the hard work? Dealing with an independent mind. It's got to be frustrating, folks. We live in a world where everybody has to pick a box and crawl in it. It's efficient. This person is this, this person is that. You're over here, you're over there, blah, blah, blah, you know, that stuff. And yet, by the grace of a loving God, you endure my pablum, and I thank you for that. Some of you are energized by it, though. Some of you are catching on to this independent wave, and you're realizing that it has nothing whatsoever to do with politics. This is about you honoring, I'll say that for a little bit later in my monologue, but thank you for getting together with us. We want to reach out to a couple of people. We may have some unique guestage on the broadcast this week, but we would love to have you with us. We have a brand new phone number, 865-855-8255, talk or text. And would love to have you in the conversation. I give you this grand invitation to test drive the hypercar of free speech. See, some people, you know, they got a really high-end sports car. It's got 800-900 horsepower. It might have 1,200 horsepower now because it might have an electric motor coupled with a V8 and blah, all that, all the things. Perfect handling. You don't get to drive it anymore. They got you stuck over there in something that doesn't perform well. I'm going to throw you the keys to independence today. Try it out. See if you like it. See if you like to go fast. See if you like to be free. You call, join in on the conversation. We have a great contest going on. The Broadway at the Tennessee Theater series is coming up. Our contest presented by Dynasty Spas. We're going to give you a chance to win or to qualify. Let me say qualify this afternoon. If you hear one of the songs from one of the Broadway musicals that will be at the Tennessee Theater and you are caller number 10 at our contest line, please make the distinction between our new call-in line and our contest line, which is actually the same. 865-656, the number 2 and the word win, 656-2946. If you're caller number 10 right there, when you hear the cue to call, which is one of the songs from one of the musicals, therein ye shall be qualified by an amazing man. Let me say good afternoon to Christopher David D. Wayne, a.k.a. Little Daddy, a.k.a. Chalk 2, a.k.a. the amazing, awesome, excellent producer of this broadcast and Sweet Mama Pearl's baby boy, Marion. Good afternoon, sir.
1: Hi, Howard.
0: Hello, Brother Christopher.
1: That was nice.
0: How are you doing today?
1: Don't call anyone. I know it sounds like a Broadway musical, but that is not your cue.

0: Is that it?
1: So please just stay, yo.
0: What?
1: Stay. Rhyme it with radio.
0: Stadio.
1: Yeah.
0: Okay. Yeah. That wasn't even a great effort. But no.
1: It's like Tom Brady.
0: Okay. Who's actually doing pretty good now, man? He came up.
1: He's gonna get good, man, because he's a good getter.
0: Yeah, he came up.
1: All those guys, though, like Saban, for instance, those guys are just performance guys anyway. They're going to learn what they're doing, and they're going to try to do it better. Did you play video games with your dad?
0: No, I did not. He needs rest.
1: Yeah.
0: Yeah, for his weary soul, because, you know, I make him weary every weekend.
1: Mm.
0: And he needs that. He needs to take a breath.
1: Yes.
0: So,
1: yes.
0: You know, I'm just giving him a beat.
1: Yes.
0: We've got a little appointment this week that's going to boost his energy. It's probably going to make him feel like he can run the neighborhood.
1: Yes.
0: So next Sunday will probably be the day that he takes another good old spanking, put him across
1: my
0: knee.
1: I should
0: that pinch. Butt.
1: Don't pop daddy's butt. So said Diddy. So listen, what if I pinch hit for your dad on Sundays when he is not viable or available?
0: It's okay. We're good.
1: What do you mean we're good? Are you saying no thank you?
0: Exactly.
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3: Busy working a wreck now on Asheville Highway at AJ Highway and in Blount County, Happy Valley Road at Foothills Parkway. The volume is already beginning to build now. Southbound Chapman Highway out of town. You're lining up on Kingston Pike around Pella City Parkway. On the interstate, in good shape out of town, but you are slowing 40 eastbound past Watt Road.
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3: Sherry Bigler, Pete Michaels Traffic.
5: We are gradually clearing out the cloud cover as we go throughout the day, making way to mostly sunny skies this afternoon and highs approaching 80 degrees. In the WVLT First Alert Weather Center, I'm meteorologist Sydney Sullivan.
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0: bumper music. Why, Halloran? I'm glad you are, buddy. I aim to please, sir.
1: You know, it's amazing the impact that Robert Glasper is having on his generation. Robert Glasper and what is his, the drummer that was with him for a long time, Dave, what is it? The last name is Dave. I'll think of it.
0: Sam and Dave?
1: Don't do that. Don't do that. You just disinvited me from your house and then...
0: Dave and Buster's?
1: Just, you know, I text you to inform you of a situation that I'm dealing with.
0: We can keep that offline.
1: I am going to keep it offline, but I'm just saying, I know that you got a full, fresh Duracell Ultra in that back today.
0: Well, no.
1: The battery's in.
0: That's not necessarily what that means or insinuates. It's just the first thing that popped in this brain. Just be gentle. Gentle. Just touch. That's all you got to do. It'll take care of it. Just touch. I'm just saying. I mean, I've been there. Just a touch will do. Touch up.
1: I have more to say.
0: I know you do. I know you do, sir.
1: I have more to say.
0: By the way, Halloran, what's the new phone number? Just in case you...
1: 865.
0: Yeah?
1: 855. 8255.
0: Yay! Big boy!
1: He did it! You did it!
0: So proud
1: That's
0: of you,
1: my
0: Halloran.
1: Big boy! That's my big boy! Yes! Gooby Wooby!
0: You little self, you
1: You Gooby Wooby, yes, yeah, you did!
0: Proud call of you, man.
1: Don't call me Gooby Wooby.
0: You called yourself Gooby Wooby, so something's happening at that party in your office. I don't know what it is, but you know, hey.
1: See the Gooby Wooby! Use the Gooby Wooby. I'm just preparing for when I had an animal.
0: Oh,
1: gotta,
0: okay.
1: I got to learn to talk like that.
0: Got it.
1: It's good for your mental health.
0: Is it?
1: Mm?
0: Is that why I'm crazy? Because I ain't got no dog?
1: No. No, your crazy is clean and authentic. It's worldwide crazy. It'll work in Knoxville and Bangladesh. It travels.
0: Like defense.
1: Before I get into this topic, any football conversation? I know you weren't surprised by Tennessee Auburn. Anything surprise you in college football this weekend?
0: I can't remember what happened over the weekend, man. You know,
1: them Florida boys got beat.
0: Oh, yeah, that was a big one. I mean, they got smashed with like 45-17 or something like that.
1: They got the burger put on them.
0: Good gracious. That was, man, the SEC. How many teams do we have in the top 25 now? Like 7, 8? I don't know how many. Man, but that's the one thing that is kind of frustrating, I guess, when it comes to divisions and how the other one over there has won a couple of natties and we've been shut out for the last couple of years or so. Man, we beat up on each other. We beat up on each other.
1: We do.
0: Florida just got smashed by Missouri.
1: They did.
0: So, and then at the end of, well, anyway, that's just a gripe of Chris Marion's.
1: Nothing from college football then. did anything surprise? Well, you know, first of all, this wide receiver at Ohio State, Did you hear what he said after their game?
0: I did not.
1: He had a record-setting game, and post-game he said, yeah, I just needed to – he did the Heisman pose. And the guy asked him about it. He said, well, I'm just trying to let the people who make that decision know I am the best player in college football. So
0: I ain't mad at him.
1: And he's been putting up those numbers. So he's going to run up that bag.
0: Be all you can be, big dog.
1: All right, let's go to the NFL.
0: Do it.
1: Dallas Cowboys.
0: How about them boys? Pulled one out.
1: Luck or are they improving? Dak is a good quarterback, man. He really is.
0: Both. I'm going to say yes, Dak is a great quarterback, in my opinion.
1: If Dak went to the Atlanta Falcons this year, they might. Hottest quarterback in the NFL right now is Brock Purdy.
0: Yep.
1: Bills lost. How about that?
0: That was a good one. I was happy to see that.
1: He can't keep himself from hero ball. He cannot keep himself away from it.
0: I love it. I love it. How about them Lions?
1: Yeah, my Detroit Lions are trash. That's just what it is.
0: I didn't think I'd find a defense worse than Dallas. But then again, yeah, Dallas is the worst. So
1: I feel for your buddy over there at the Houston Texans. That's a nice young man.
0: Yeah, I like him, but I'm glad he lost yesterday. So, I mean, there's that.
1: Funniest press conferences, Jameis Winston. Best press conference ever.
0: I saw a clip where he said, I'm the starter. Is that the one you're referring to?
1: But he did some other ones. He has these one-liners, man. Always see if you can find the Jameis Winston press conferences. People love him, and he's wonderful. First of all, he's a wonderful person. I mean, he's great. And he will have a great career in broadcasting. He is, but he's a really good person.
0: He's a great personality. He'll be good on TV.
1: He'll be fantastic on TV. But
0: speaking of those guys,
1: yeah,
0: I think Tomlin's starting to come up a little bit, man. I wasn't feeling him at first, but his knowledge of the game and how he explains and talks about the game. And what we're seeing or what we've seen or what we're about to see, I like it. I think he needs to go to one of your tailors, though, man, because his shoulders are round. And he needs
1: to throw some pads in there for him.
0: Yeah, bring him up just a little bit.
1: Did you see that he plays Minecraft?
0: He builds
1: cities in Minecraft?
0: No.
1: Do yourself a favor, and jump on YouTube and just put in Mike Tomlin Minecraft. It's like a 10-minute video, I think, where he explains and he shows you the world that he's built in Minecraft over the last, it may be 10 or 20 years. He started playing it with his kids and he found this option where you could build cities. He just wanted to know what it is. And he's built this entire city and it took him like years to build. And he takes you inside the buildings and I was blown away by just how in-depth it is. You'll be like, huh? He plays Minecraft.
0: I had a line about things that he couldn't build. But I'll keep that to myself, John. I won't say anything.
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4: You're still in good shape on the interstate, all directions out of town. You are slowing 40 eastbound past Truck Scales and Campbell Station Road. Already some heavy volume on Highway 66 in Sevier County between I-40 and Sevierville, and you're lined up both directions on the parkway through Pigeon Forge.
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4: Sherry Bigler, Pete Michaels Traffic.
6: Sunshine will give way to a mostly clear and cool night. Lows around 51, back around 81 on Tuesday. From the WVLT First Alert Weather Center, I'm Chief Meteorologist Spencer Benton.
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1: 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I know the spots in our town where they have the good stuff. 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And I owned a couple of sports bikes, motorcycles, and we'd like to use the good. There's a Phillips 66 on Kingston Pike, right next door to the AutoZone. On the backside, they've got a single pump that has that good. Over there off Ebenezer Road, there's a Sunoco. They got that good. I mean, that good. That good is a little more expensive. Yeah. Out of town, my car takes 93 octane fuel. Pull up to the pump, pop the cap, insert my card, it's authorized, and it said, select your fuel and start pumping. I press the big 93 on the pump. Hit the big 93 on the pump. Now, I had been warned, and I just wasn't paying attention. I had been warned by my incredible niece. She said, "Unc, would you like to use my Costco card?" I said, no. She said, "You better take it with, find the Costco." I'm like, "No, I think I'm going to..." I hit the 93, and the first of three digits that popped up above the 93 in the price window, the first number was a 6. I'll let you meditate on that. It was a 6. The first digit of the three before the decimal was a 6. I had to get home. Got to fill up the car. The first number was a 6. I don't drive a tractor trailer. I just drive a car that has a performance-based engine. That's the only thing I did. It's the only thing I'm guilty of. The first of three digits was a 6. We hit the decimal point. What do you think the second number was? It was the number that comes before 5 and after 3. It was a 4. A 4. What do you think the third number was? It was 9. 6. 40. 9. A gallon. In these southern United States of America. And here's the thing, ladies and gentlemen. When I talk to people, because they're so wedded to their politics, they can't admit that we have an issue. Now, Congressman Burchett was on the program last week. We had an extensive conversation. He said that he's been talking to the oil companies. He said, "You got to stop gouging. They're running up the prices on fuel that they bought 6 months ago." I was talking to someone else in the fuel business, and they said, "Well, you might buy it cheap, but when you're selling it today, you are selling it based on what you're going to have to pay for your next batch. So you price in the increase on the stuff you have now so you can make a little

0: little margin and have enough to buy the next batch. I don't know. I'm not in the oil business. I know some people in the oil business. I'm not in the oil business. But it's the elephant in the room, and nobody wants to talk about it because nobody wants to make anybody look politically bad. Well, you paid for it, Haller. I know. Hey, I've been around long enough to know I'm about to get it handed to me. I'm the only American in East Tennessee, the only American in the southern United States of America that is having an issue with the price of fuel. These trucking companies that are going bankrupt, no problem. These restaurants whose parking lots and tables are empty because people are making choices over food and fuel, and they're choosing food at home for fuel in the car now so they can go to work to pay for their fuel. But nobody wants to even admit that there's an issue. Like, it's not an, it's like, eh. You know, prices go up every now and then. You're just a hater, Heller, and blah, blah, blah. I'm looking at the number on the pump. That's not what you're seeing, Heller. You did not see or pump a six. That's not what you saw. The gas was $1.39. It was $6.40. No, it was $1.30. I'm telling you, it was $6.40. No! The gas was $1.39. The nuclear protection plan, you got the gas, and then it asked, would you like the nuclear protection plan to go with your gas?
1: They are working a wreck now on the interstate that's backing you up, 75 northbound at Emory Road, possibly with injuries there. You've got heavy volume through House Crossroads and on Emory Road at I-75. Slowing, 40 eastbound through the 40-75 split out of Loudoun County on it past the truck scales and eastbound past Campbell Station.
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1: Sherry Bigler, Pete Michaels, traffic.
3: Sunshine will give way to a mostly clear and cool night. Lows around 51, back around 81 on Tuesday. From the WVLT First Alert Weather Center, I'm Chief Meteorologist Spencer Bent.
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8: 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It's not fabricated. 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It is going to have a continued effect on the U.S. economy. It is.
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8: Amen.
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8: You got trucking companies that are going bankrupt because of fuel. 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And they normally would be busy. 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Virtually empty. And he's telling me and talking to restaurant owners. Restaurant owners are going, people are making a fundamental choice because of the price of fuel about what to do.
9: I can see that. Like, for real. For real, for real.
8: I have a niece that is, she's a real estate agent in the Atlanta area. And this is what she said, Unc, I have a real read on the economy. And she sells high-end properties and then mid-level properties, and she said, this is the reality we're looking at. She said, people in that mid-level, if you have a home between $400,000 and $800,000, these folks can't move their homes. The interest rates are going up, and they can't afford to move to another place because people aren't buying those homes because the interest rates are up. But she said, what really hit me was how much fuel prices are affecting real estate because that extra $200 a month you're having to put in the tank now is that extra $200 a month if you wanted to move to another house. And because the interest rates are higher, the payments are higher. And she said it's having a whole, she said we just had one of our real estate meetings and that's what they were talking about was that fuel is affecting all markets. And when the real estate market tightens up, and I'm like, but we can't talk about it. It's the weirdest thing. It is the weirdest thing people won't acknowledge or talk about. But I was when Congressman Burchett was here, It was interesting that he brought that up. Because I guess people will talk about it on the side, but they won't talk about it publicly. And I'm like, I saw a six. I think that's the first time in my life I've paid more than $6 a gallon for fuel. And immediately when you bring that up, some people will snark and go, well, how much is orange juice a gallon? How much is milk a gallon? If I could put milk in my car, if I could pee in my car, I'd do that. Asking me how much milk is a gallon? I don't drink milk anyway. I'm not teething. I'm sorry. I got a little carried away. Folks, do any of you care about the fuel prices? And how it's impacting food prices? Why can't you talk about it? Would you call whoever you need to call today and ask them for permission to tell the truth about how this is affecting you? Would you please go get permission?
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0: The president's back on the campaign trail. Lisa Brady, Fox News, this time heading to Nebraska.
1: We have another massive sold out. They say the lines are, it's already sold out. So, you know, when I go there, they pick up a lot of steam. When I go there, they win. And that's what I'm doing.
0: He and the vice president visiting states typically friendly to Republicans in an effort to rally midterm turnout. President Trump also just telling reporters there were threats against the B-1 bombers. The U.S. suddenly withdrew from the U.K. over the weekend. He also says he remains open to direct talks with Iran and that oil prices are coming down, while reiterating Iran will never have a nuclear weapon.
2: We're in a situation right now where we could have chosen peace. And instead, we chose war.
0: The Democratic nominee for Senate in Michigan, Abdul Al-Sayed, also just telling Fox's Martha McCallum, the conflict is part of what has fueled rising costs.
2: Do you think that you're better off now after 2 years of Donald Trump? Do you think that your gas is going to get any less expensive? Do you think that this war is justifiable, or the tariffs in Canada?
0: Also insisting again, the race is not about his relationship with controversial streamer Hassan Piker. El-Sayed is in a tight race with former Republican Congressman Mike Rogers, who calls him a con man. The World Health Organization says the health risk to the general population appears to be low after a possible pneumonic plague death in Russia.
3: A lab worker at a plague institute lab in Siberia has passed away from this mysterious illness, and Russian authorities have responded by contact tracing hundreds of people, quarantine a couple of dozen.
0: Fox's Jillian Turner. The U.S. State Department says it and the CDC are monitoring that situation closely. Stocks finish higher. The Dow up 91 points. The Nasdaq with a record close up 286. 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
0: An apology in an Ohio courtroom at the sentencing hearing for Caleb Flynn, the one-time American Idol contestant who was convicted last week of killing his wife, Ashley.
8: I'm so sorry. I am so sorry. And pray you can one day forgive me.
0: Apologizing to his family, a jury convicting him on all counts after a trial focused in part on text messages to his then mistress about wanting to kill his wife. Prosecutors say he staged the shooting scene to appear as a home break-in, and that his two daughters were home when police got there. A Florida man is accused of operating a cockfighting ring with what's described as several thousand roosters.
9: Carlos Lescano was arrested after an FBI raid on charges that include animal cruelty with intent to kill or injure, possessing animals for fighting, and tampering with physical evidence. Authorities also found enclosed rings on the 10-acre property, apparently used for training and actual fights, as well as what a police report said were syringes, medication, and vitamins, and what were called rooster agitators. Lescano was one of two men who ran from agents after being spotted where roosters were being kept. He was arrested near a nursery. Lescano was held on a $10,500 bond. Gernal Scott, Fox News.
0: Just getting word, the NFL has suspended a line judge, Jeff Seaman, for two games for swearing at Arizona Cardinals tight end Trey McBride during the team's loss to the New York Giants on Sunday. Seaman was caught on camera cursing at the player, which drew the ire of a union leader. Recapping, the record finish for the Nasdaq on Wall Street up 286 points, topping 27,400. The Dow finishing up 90 points, the S&P up 51. I'm Lisa Brady, Fox News.
10: Getting this wreck cleared up to the north, 75 northbound at Emory Road. Volume through there already back to normal, but you do still have a couple light cycle delays on Emory at 75. Still slowing 40 eastbound through the 40-75 split out of Loudoun County, out up past the truck scales. We've also got heavy volume on Chapman Highway at John Sevier.
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14: Here's your first alert to a mostly clear night ahead with low temperatures in the low to mid 50s. Look for more sunshine on Tuesday through the rest of the week. Highs will jump into the low to mid 80s each day. Lows at night will be in the mid to upper 50s. The next chance of rain arrives Saturday night into Sunday. From the WVLT First Alert Weather Center, I'm Chief Meteorologist Spencer Denton.
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0: new afternoon. This afternoon has never been lived before. It's a blank canvas. If you will it so, it can be your masterpiece. Here's how. Think of three things for which you're grateful, and then do the afternoon with all the joy, wonder, enthusiasm, and gratitude you can muster. Hashtag TYG, turn it up. All right, gas prices. Let me pull up my stuff here. And not just complaining about them, but what do you think should be done? This weekend, and by the way, I say none of this. Let me be totally clear. I am not seeking 1 ounce of sympathy. Right? I am not crying for, well, no. Big boy. You know, I stopped wearing pull-ups a long time ago. No. I'm just saying it's a real issue. And I'm frustrated, and I want to say that I'm frustrated. First time I paid for gas that has a 6 in front of it. That's not the average price. If you go on Gas Buddy, let's look at Gas Buddy right quick. Come on, let me pull Gas Buddy up. 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All right? So, but let me pull up Gas Buddy right quick. The number is 865-855-8255. I would like to have a conversation with you. I'll pull up my text screen as well, but call me because I want to talk to real, dadgum human beings. I'm tired of talking to digital representations of human beings. Dadgummit, be human. Let's see what this Gas Buddy says here. All right. What do I do here? All right. Pay Gas Buddy, Gas Buddy tools. Gas prices chart, gas prices map. Okay, let's see. Look at that. Come on down here, find my state. Find my state in the southeast. $3.96 per gallon is the average price in McMinn County here in the great state of Tennessee. It's pushing $4 in McMinn County. Let me pick my state here and look at. This show originates in the beautiful foothills of East Tennessee, the Smoky Mountains. 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At Casey's, $3.39. So, Costco and Farragut. Let me see what we got here. See if they give me some other prices. View full station details. Let me see. Do I need to? They gonna give me the whole thing? Premium is $4.16. $4.16. So $3.36 at Costco, right? So I'm with you, right? Shut up, Halloran. You know what you're talking about. You're at some bougie place, and dadgummit, you pay $2.50 more a gallon. Dadgummit, right? Bougie bouge. These fuel prices are affecting food prices, are affecting everything. But we can't have a conversation about it. Am I the only one? I can't be the only one. Oh, you want the number? 865-855-8255. I'm gonna get reamed today. But let me pull up the text messages here. Maybe fuel prices, like I said, it's not proper to, it's like politically incorrect to talk about the fuel prices. So y'all forgive me? Can we still be friends or frenemies? Y'all still love me? Huh? Try to get these text messages up here because I want to see what these people are saying. Boy, we're going to live in a world soon where nobody talks to each other at all. This is going to all be... nobody wants to be inconvenienced with conversation. All right, let me see what we got here. Pull up these text messages and see how bad I'm getting cussed out. Bougie. Blah, blah, blah. Nobody told you to drive that car. Let me see here. All of the fuel comes from the same place, just has a different name at the fuel station. Fountain City, fuel is $3.99, and in Halls, it's $3.49, $3.59. Yep. Let's see what Joseph said. Sorry, but Jameis Winston has several issues in his past that may preclude him from being considered a wonderful individual. You should look into it. You should look it up, Joseph. You should look at it. He's got a great redemption story. It's a God thing, too. You might want to check it out. Check it out. Check it out. I saw an interview, by the way, about the crab legs and all that stuff. A couple of coaches that used to coach where he went to college have come out now and said he actually saved the team and the school because the school did have a deal, a side deal with the grocery store where the players could go in and just grab stuff. But anyway, you look it up. Look it up. Look it up. Look it up. Travis says, you know grocery prices are high when you can't afford ramen noodles. Breach. Ed says, I feel your pain, Brother H. Nanner Wagon is a Yukon Denali with a new 6.2 liter. So premium only. I spent about $250 for gas last week to make $5.50. I'm hurting, brother. I bet Bertina likes the premium too.
1: Continuing to slow on the interstate, 40 eastbound through town, 40 eastbound past Cedar Bluff, eastbound and northbound through the 4075 split out of Loudoun County on up past the truck scales, and eastbound past Campbell Station and Level Road, also lining up on Kingston Pike through Farragut and Kingston Pike around West Hills. 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Sherry Bigler, Pete Michaels Traffic.
2: Sunshine will give way to a mostly clear and cool night. Lows around 51, back around 81 on Tuesday. From the WVLT First Alert Weather Center, I'm Chief Meteorologist Spencer Denton.
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18: Got a 57 Chevy, head on down the road. Riding really high, no special place to go.
0: I was out of town. I was leaving the city I was in, and I had to fill up and went to a gas station. Use premium fuel in my vehicle, 93 and above. The first number on the pump for the premium was a 6 decimal point. Second number, 4. First time I paid over $6 a gallon in the South for gasoline. Let me give you all the criticism now so we can get that out of the way so we can get to the conversation. Halloran, nobody told you to drive that car. Halloran, you should have gone to Costco or Sam's or whatever, and if you weren't so bougie, you wouldn't be going to some blah, blah, blah, because you know how you are. Halloran, nobody cares. You're just trying to be slick critical of the administration. Halloran, you're just a dot, dot, dot, fill in the blank. Halloran, it's only going to be $6 a gallon for you because you make bad decisions, bad choices, and as soon as the election is over, it's going to go down to $1.12 a gallon. Okay. What else? You're stupid. Okay. What else? You're wishy-washy. You're always saying you're an independent and you know you're a closet, dot, dot, dot. What else we got? What else we got? I know what I paid at the pump. I don't know what you're paying at the pump. You might pay something different at the pump because you got the magical thing. When you grab the pump, because of your whatever your political stance is, it senses your fingertips and it recognizes that you are a whatever you are, and it adjusts the price on the pump. So when you squeeze the trigger, it flips over to 119, and you guys have got a secret deal where if you're the right political person, when you squeeze the pump, it changes the price for you. Satellites, Elon Musk. Let me talk to Mark, an independent driver. 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
0: Good afternoon, kind sir.
19: I'm not happy with these fuel prices either. I've got a receipt right here in my hand where I only put 89 gallons of diesel in my truck, and it was $490.
0: And that's not even a fill-up.
19: No, sir. I've got two tanks on my truck, and they're 125 gallons apiece.
0: So let me ask you a question. How is this affecting your profit?
19: Well, I'm at the verge of whether or not I keep the truck going or I try to find another job somewhere else.
0: Wow.
19: The problem with that is...
0: Wow.
19: The problem with that is if I climb out of the truck and I go hit the time clock somewhere, I'm paying the high gas prices to drive to work.
0: What an interesting story.
19: With me owning my truck, I can park it at my house. I've got a place where I can park my truck and trailer and be right there. But then, you know, my fuel bill has jumped from about $1,200 a week to over $2,000 a week in the last few months.
0: Wow! I don't know. I just know basic math. That means $8,000 a month just for fuel.
19: Yes, sir. And that's not counting truck payment, insurance, maintenance, just to do an oil change has jumped about $300 compared to what it was a few months ago.
0: Are the trucking services adding a fuel surcharge and paying you more to make up the difference?
19: Some of them will add a surcharge, but on the marketplace for loads, most of them aren't. And surprisingly, even with the diesel prices going up, the rates that they're paying have actually went down. For example, 3 weeks ago, I picked up a load in Morganton, North Carolina, took it to Nashville for $1,250. Last week, I done the same exact load from the same exact place to the same exact place for
0: $1,050. Wow. Dang, bro. Dang. Wow. You don't have to have a degree in economics to understand that. That scrambles your eggs right there.
19: Yes.
0: I'm with you. Man, you guys are out there on the road. You're the safest drivers on the planet. You do your thing. You get in and out. You're total professionals. And to see you getting squeezed like that, I'm hoping for the best for you, Mark. Thanks for the call.
19: Yes, sir. Thank you.
0: Man, the billions of miles that those truckers drive all the time, they're really good at their jobs, folks. They're really good at what they do. They deliver 85 to 90% of everything that we consume runs on a truck somewhere. And those guys do it consistently. You can count on it. The stuff is on the shelf all the time. They're really professional at what they do. They really are. Truckers, they're the bomb. They're great, in my opinion. Because they do so much work and they do it safely. That's amazing. Gravel Man, welcome to the Triple H Radio Experience.
20: Good afternoon, Halloran. First and foremost, Mark is preaching the gospel. I want to co-sign everything that he just said. Truckers are taking it on the chin. I don't know how independent truckers, especially, they've got to be really just scraping by. You know, before the current war with Iran, excuse me, the average price of diesel was about 375, I think, somewhere around there. Now it's approaching $7. And before we went back for Iran Part 2, the case was not made to Congress to do it. This president acted unilaterally to go back and start this war. It was his decision. He made it. It was his choice to make, and he chose to go back after, supposedly, Iran's capability to procure or develop a nuclear weapon had been obliterated. So this was a war of his choosing, and the American people, the consumers, are taking it on the hilt because these high diesel prices, hollering, it ripples through the economy. The price of diesel is essential for trucking, and bless the American farmer who is the backbone of this economy. They're taking it on the hilt. All them tractors run on diesel. A lot of farmers are just, they're making hard decisions. Do I sell part of the farm, stay in business? I'm talking about the family farmer. Can I go back and get another loan for the spring crop to get the seed in the ground? These diesel prices are killing the American economy. It's a Trump tax. This tariff war, another Trump tax. And all of this cost, 90% of it, hollering, is being passed on to the consumer. The trucking industry, which delivers approximately $10 trillion in goods annually, is being devastated. Those trucks account for, as you said, 80% of all consumer goods. And this means this reliance on fuel is just hammering the economy. And it's all because Donald J. Trump chose to go back and start this mess with Iran without even going to Congress and laying his cards on the table to prove it was necessary. Bibi Netanyahu repeated the same old stuff that Israel's been saying for almost 20 years, and here we are. And it's going to get worse. I'm hearing rumors about things that are going to happen after the election. If you think it's bad now, if these allegations and rumors are true, we ain't seen jack you know what yet.
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1: Longest lines right now are going to be 40 eastbound through Loudoun County through the 4075 split and then all the way up to Lovell Road. 40 eastbound past Cedar Bluff. Eastbound from 640 on the west end all the way through downtown. Southbound down across the Solway Bridge on Edgemore Road and still working a wreck on Maynardville Pike at Neal Drive.
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1: Sherry Bigler, Pete Michaels, traffic.
2: Sunshine will give way to a mostly clear and cool night. Lows around 51, back around 81 on Tuesday. From the WVLT First Alert Weather Center, I'm Chief Meteorologist Spencer Benton.
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Arthur. What did Arthur say? I was in Chicago a couple of weeks ago, and they were averaging 459. Let's see what. Ed sent me a picture of his Denali. He said she's pretty, but she has a drinking problem. That is a great. That's funny, Ed. That is funny. The Nanner Man. Right here. Hal. I run 100% gasoline, non-ethanol, 89 and 91 octane in all three of my vehicles, usually $4 to $5 a gallon depending on where I get it and octane rating. I do it by choice, better for the engines. It's a choice. No politics either, just a choice, and I pay the price. Good man. All right. I'm okay with the war, by the way. Let me make sure I'm getting all of it. All right. Let me see here. All right. I'm with you. It's right around $100 a barrel international, 88 national. At those prices, it should be no more than $3 a gallon. 88 flex fuel, only 10 to 20 cents cheaper except two states, etc. And I'm a small business owner with five trucks and machines that are thirsty in a competitive business. The only thing holding us together is the quality of the work. I'm okay with the war, as it has been past time, that they are just using it like they do every time there is a hurricane, shoots up the... I can't read that. Shoot it up, never bring it back down. It's greed, not politics or Israel or Palestine. People need to wake up. Does greed play a role in it? Maybe. I think the issue is real. I've talked to people in the fuel business, and they say what people perceive as greed. Well, first of all, let's just talk about greed for just a minute. How much do you think it costs to make a Skittle? Like, literally, what does it take to make a dot of sugar and throw a little candy coat of paint on it with a machine that just does it continuously? What do you think it costs to make a dot of sugar?

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1: 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It's based on placement. 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We do it in every single business in America is trying platform. So, and by the way, investors love it, right? The return on investment. Yeah. So, some people in the oil business have told me it works like this, Halloran. You bought 6 months ago, you paid, $70 a barrel, whatever it was. It's at $100 a barrel now. But you've already paid for that fuel, paid for it 6 months ago. It's been in the ground, it's been in your tanks at the storage facility, it's been, at the terminal, whatever. You paid for that already. And you're pumping fuel that you bought for $70 a barrel, you're pumping it as though you bought it for $100 a barrel. Now, what the oil people will tell you, people in the fuel business will tell you, the convenience store owners will tell you, what they will tell you is that, but we just had to order that next batch. That next batch is way more expensive than this batch. We got to get the money for the next batch out of this batch, and we got to get us a little margin, because we're in a capitalist society. So they justify what they're doing by saying, hey, we're just pricing in the inflation we're going to feel 6 months from now. Amen? Now, that's what they say. What I say is, for the first time in my life, I paid over $6 a gallon. It's a problem. Steve, welcome to the AAA Tradio Experience.
2: Hey, Brother H.
1: Hey.
2: The way it goes at my house on the groceries is I do the shopping at the regular grocery store, and Angela goes to Sam's for all the bulk goods like paper goods, Tide, Downy, those types of things. And I was at the grocery store just yesterday. She went to Sam's Club, and while I was doing that, and just for kicks and giggles, I walked by, because I haven't bought one in forever, just looking at steaks. How much, and I should have got the weight on it. It was a decent size such steak. It was a bone-in ribeye, probably 3/4 inch thick. One steak, $30.
1: Ooh.
2: And so I called her and told her to pick up a few extra rolls of the paper after I saw that price. But
1: for the crying.
2: yeah. But I'll leave it right there. But anyway, on what Mark was saying on the trucking thing, in 2009, during that recession, I brokered for 6 months, just no charge, helping the family out for my brother-in-law's little trucking company. He was working a regular job to keep insurance for his wife, who was sick with cancer. And so what I experienced during that short term, which was 6 months, was these brokerage houses weren't paying anything to haul loads. And what I was trying to do was piece loads together because Johnny's Trucking Company would either go to New Mexico for produce, mainly potatoes, or go to Florida for watermelons and tomatoes and other produce. And that they just weren't paying nothing. So what he was saying entirely accurate, but something, and you're much smarter than I am, and we're talking about these gas prices, but something that I saw the other day that you might be able to address is, the gas prices are one of the symptoms, but U.S. bonds have always been the gold standard as far as investing around the world, and there is a massive sell-off going on. So I think that may be an indicator of things to come. I don't know what your thoughts are, but

0: Yeah, I'm hearing that the bond market's got everybody jittery. Bond yields are up over 7% or something like that, as are interest rates on mortgages. So
1: yeah, and Angela's dad passed away 2 months ago, and his house was in Grass Valley, California, which is right on top of Tahoe and Truckee, with a commanding view of the Sierra Nevadas. Custom built house, 30 years old, and what's odd about it, it has just a little bit of acreage. 2 acres is a lot of land in California, and they've already dropped the price $90,000, and the realtor called her the other day wanting her and her sisters to drop it another $100,000. And I told Angela, I said, you do what you want to do, and that's none of my business, but I'm a hard no. You don't drop a quarter of a million on a price ask in just a few months, especially when prices here in North Carolina are commanding that, and they're not even as nice of houses. But I'm sorry, I took up so much of your time, Hal. I'm sorry.
0: No, much love, brother. Prayers to you. Thanks for the call. 4:45, Blaze Radio Experience.
2: On God. 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
3: Backing up quickly on the interstate now, we've got a wreck on 40 westbound at West Hills. You're going to have to get all the way over to the right to get past this wreck. Possible injuries and multiple emergency vehicles arriving now. You're still lining up 40 eastbound through town, and now on 40 eastbound from Pellissippi up to West Hills.
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3: Sherry Bigler, Pete Michaels Traffic.
5: Sunshine will give way to a mostly clear and cool night. Lows around 51, back around 81 on Tuesday. From the WVLT First Alert Weather Center, I'm Chief Meteorologist Spencer Dent.
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0: Basic Beat rocks a party every time, Chris.
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0: 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What would you do, Halloran, to fix it? You're sitting up here complaining like the punk that you are. What would you do, Smarty Pants? Did I get it right, folks? Did I get it right? Let me see what Barry says. Don't worry, folks. They'll get me out of here soon enough. It's not that people are not concerned about the price of gas, but they're talking about it for different reasons than you. Yes, some talk about it because it's painful, but you're only talking about it to be anti-conservative. You don't have the same conservatives here when Biden policies ran them high and you didn't. That's a lie from the pit of hell, Barry, to be direct, so you have no confusion. I just said that that's a lie. Am I clear? Wishy-washy, what do you think? That's a lie. And I'm going to tell you why it's a lie. And then text something after this. If you can tell me I'm wrong. If you can tell me I'm wrong. Biden got flushed out of the White House because of it. I'll wait. People didn't talk about it. That was half the campaign. People didn't talk about it. Half the campaign. Here's another part. You're not expecting this. I was not critical enough of Joe Biden. I gave him the benefit of the doubt. How's that for truth with no filters? God, oh. I try to be fair to everybody, including you. I don't agree with people just because they don't agree with me. I don't treat them bad because I try to be fair to everybody. And I was not critical enough of Joe Biden. I was not critical enough when people said, Halloran, he's not all there. I was not. I was wrong. You can't be any realer than that, Barry. I'm not trying to be anti-conservative. I'm way more conservative than you are. Because a true conservative, like somebody that's really conservative, the first thing they conserve is their own intellectual sovereignty. And they won't let you tell them something is blue when it's green. That's the first thing they conserve. The entirety of the United States experience is built on independence. We fought a whole war over, no, I'm going to think for myself. I'm going to choose for myself. We are going to self-determine as a nation. I will never back up for being an independent. Not one day in my life. I treasure it. I value it. I value you. But that's the problem with liberalism and conservatism, and I'm on one today. That's the problem, is because it prevents people from being critical thinkers, such that you can't even hear me talking about the issue. You hear somebody being anti-conservative because that's the way you have to think. To think anything other than that, you don't have permission to think for yourself. You don't have the permission to be fair to me. You don't have that permission.
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5: June 5th, 1947. 2 years after the end of World War II, Western Europe was collapsed in a total humanitarian economic crisis. Millions of displaced persons faced starvation, while local currencies were virtually worthless. Washington watched with growing anxiety as communist parties gained traction in weakened nations like France and Italy. With the Soviet Union solidifying its grip over Eastern Europe behind an iron curtain, U.S. officials realized that protecting democracy required restoring financial stability. Secretary of State George C. Marshall proposed a solution to rescue Europe. Officially named the European Recovery Program, the Marshall Plan offered direct American aid to any European nation willing to participate. President Harry Truman signed the Marshall Plan into law on April 3, 1948, authorizing more than $13 billion in assistance over 4 years. The Marshall Plan not only rebuilt Western Europe, but it also bound those democracies to the United States, creating a capitalist bloc that became the foundation of the NATO alliance during the Cold War. It demonstrated that diplomacy and dollars could shape the global order just as powerfully as armies and artillery, a decision that defined Western security for generations to come.
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16: He's never getting out of prison. Lisa Brady, Fox News. Caleb Flynn, the former pastor and American Idol contestant, convicted last week of killing his wife in Ohio, just sentenced to life in prison with no chance of parole after sobbing as he apologized first to his two preteen daughters.
17: I want to be there for your most important moments. And for that, I'm sorry.
16: Also saying he doesn't know if he'll ever be able to hear his statement. A statement from his daughters was read for them in court. One saying, "You chose to kill the only mother I ever had." But Flynn, who admits lying about many things, still insists he's not the killer.
17: I am not lying. When I say I did not kill my wife.
16: Prosecutors say he shot and killed Ashley in their bed and staged the scene to look like a home break-in after many text messages to his then-mistress about wanting to kill his wife. President Trump says a threat linked to Iran is why U.S. B-1 bombers were moved out of the U.K. over the weekend.
18: We had a threat, and if we're going to be threatened, we'll just move them, and that sort of alleviates that. And we actually know the people that made the threat, and they've got themselves in a big problem.
16: Pentagon officials say the military remains ready to launch operations anywhere, anytime. The bombers were based at an airbase in England, suspected of being the target of a possible terror plot. Counterterror police there arresting 6 suspects and releasing them on bail. The president taking questions at the head of his latest midterm rally.
19: President Trump is making his rounds across the country, trying to increase voter turnout ahead of the midterms. He is calling this a 32-day campaign blitz in that effort today, taking him here to Grand Island, which is in the heart of Nebraska's farm country.
16: Fox's Alex Hogan. This as the vice president heads to Alaska, 29 days left to counter Democrat attacks on issues including cost of living. 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
23: Ahead of potential severe weather associated with an El Nino season, LA Mayor Karen Bass says crews are strengthening stormwater infrastructure and preparing resources.
24: City crews are inspecting hillside hazards, addressing drainage and erosion concerns, coordinating tree work near power lines, and delivering sand to fire stations to help residents prepare.
23: Officials say while dangerous weather is not certain, warmer Pacific temperatures increase the odds.
25: Including flash floods, burn scar debris flows, severe thunderstorms with damaging winds and tornadoes, coastal flooding, beach erosion, and dangerous rip currents.
23: Dr. Ariel Cohen of the National Weather Service.
22: Fox's Kristen Goodwin, that El Nino briefing coming as LA County is under an extreme heat warning through most of this week. A country star breaks a record while sending a message.
26: We're having an all.
27: Zach Bryan made history at Gillette Stadium Saturday night while carrying messages on his T-shirt that read Free Palestine. Gillette Stadium's official Instagram account noted that the country singer's sold-out show in Foxborough, Massachusetts, broke the venue's attendance record with 73,538 fans present. Bryan, who served in the U.S. Navy for 8 years, first wore the shirt Friday. The clothing choice is a clear shot at Gillette Stadium owner Robert Kraft after he told the tour promoter he didn't want Macklemore performing at the venue due to the rapper's Free Palestine comments while opening for Ed Sheeran's Loop Tour. Sheeran's other opening acts dropped out in solidarity with Macklemore. Michelle Polino, Fox News.
22: Stocks finished higher, the Dow up 90 points, the S&P up 51, getting very close to record territory, and the NASDAQ up 286 to a record close, 27,477. U.S. oil prices dipping back under $90 a barrel. Elise Brady, Fox News.
28: The volume is continuing to build both directions on the interstate due to a wreck. 40 westbound at West Hills. In fact, on that westbound side, you're backed up all the way back to Alcoa Highway. Also on Alcoa Highway, you are lining up in front of the airport. Extra time needed through there, as well as the 129 bypass in Alcoa.
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31: Afternoon sunshine will give way to a mostly clear and cool night. Lows around 51. We'll jump back to 81 on Tuesday with a mostly sunny sky. More of the same on Wednesday with highs in the low 80s. Our next chance of rain returns late in the weekend. Get the latest forecast anytime on the WVLT First Alert Weather app. I'm Chief Meteorologist Spencer Denton from the WVLT First Alert Weather Center.
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2: All right, we made it to the 5 o'clock hour. Greetings and salutations. Welcome to this brand new afternoon. This afternoon has never been lived before. It's a blank canvas, if you will it, so it can be your masterpiece. Here's how you do the afternoon. Think of three things for which you're grateful, and then do the afternoon with all the joy, wonder, enthusiasm you can muster. Hashtag TYG, turn it up. We were talking about gas prices. Let me tell you how we got here. Out of town, I was leaving the town I was in. I was coming back, had to fill up. My car takes 93. The premium gas was $6.49 a gallon where I was. First time I paid over $6. I went ahead and criticized myself with all the critique I thought I might receive. This is one of them. Barry, call, call me, bro. I want to talk to you. This texting and these all caps. I like to talk to human beings. And if you've got the time to text, you've got the time to talk. I want to talk to you. I want to hear your tone of voice. I want you to stand on what you're saying. You are a marker, though, for something different, larger. Barry says, yes, people were talking about gas prices under Biden as they are now. And just you made my point. You didn't talk about Biden policies that drove prices so high. You just said you gave Biden a pass, and that's my point. Because now I haven't said Trump's name all day, bro. I haven't said President Trump's name all day. The word Trump has not come out of my mouth. You're not giving Trump or conservatives a pass. You say it's not political. What pass do you want? Right? Rick, call back. Rick says, I was on hold for over an hour. I don't know if you were on hold for over an hour, but call back now. Lines are call back right now. You know, we see your number and we see how long you've been on hold. So if you want to stand on that you were on hold for over an hour, stand on that. If you're saying that that's your word, you swear by that, call back now. Lines are open right now. 865-855-8255. Call me now. Call me now. So I'll just call it like I see it. And I'll use Barry. First of all, Barry, let me express my love and respect for you as a human being. This is not personal. But when we get into the realm of political, it's different for me. This is what frustrates me about conservatism. You're not more conservative than I am, but I don't care if you are or not, because that's not how I judge my life. That is not how I judge the value of my life, based on a scale of how conservative I am. That's not what I live for. I say it over and over again. You don't believe it. That must be very important to you, which I honor and respect. But this is one of the things that frustrates me about your kind of conservatism. It always stops at what about? We can never have a conversation about how the prices are affecting you now and what should be done about it and what are you doing about it and how is it affecting you. We can't have the conversation. We can't even have the conversation. Right? We can't have the conversation. Rick, the phone lines are daggum open right now. Let me look at the screen. Hold on. Just call me, bro. Jeez. Rick, welcome to the broadcast.
3: How are you today?
2: I am well. Thank you. Welcome.
3: Yes, sorry about that, man. I was on hold two separate times. Once I actually had to hang up, I had a phone call.
2: Okay. It's all good. Tell me what you think, though, and why you think it.
3: I mean, I just think it's, like I said, I don't think it's political, either one side or the other, and I agree with everything you say on that. I mean, it's sad people don't even talk to their own family over politics anymore. I don't get that, you know. But I personally think it's just like anything else, you know, the kickbacks and lobbying, which is legal bribery, and you've got all those things going on, and that's why it's not being talked about, in my personal opinion.
2: Yeah, I think you are making a really, really great point, and it's one of the reasons that I'm an independent. It is because, at least from my perspective, I have witnessed it happen no matter who's in Washington.
3: Exactly.
2: I'll give you a great example. The tech industry used to be hardcore left. They were the biggest supporters of the Democrats. All of them were. They held lavish parties for President Obama. They were part of the group that raised the most money for the Democrats during the Obama-Biden era. They saw the sea change. They saw the sea change in power, and they're thinking about their companies and what they need to do, and they all moved over here. Mm-hmm. And they were accepted. Oh, no, they don't support anybody but themselves. And whoever's in power, they gussy up to them. They scooch up next to them. They give them money. They do whatever so that they can keep doing what they're doing. That's what I've noticed. I'm like, oh, wow. I remember the parties. I remember all the pictures, all of the tech guys. I'll give you one more example. This is one great example. Facebook was supporting the election of Obama. President Obama had a campaign center in Brooklyn. They had a staff of 400 people on their digital marketing team. Most of them were from Facebook. True story.
3: Didn't they get caught for that and in trouble for that partisan?
2: I don't know if they got in trouble for it, but he hired away people from Facebook to run
3: that.
2: That's
3: why he passed that law,
2: right? So then I'm looking at Mark Zuckerberg, and he's at the state dinner with the Chinese president, and he's standing there and signing this new agreement, and he got rid of all his DEI policies and all of that stuff. And I don't think they did it as a function of, oh, we just support conservatism. They're like, oh, that guy's got power now. What do you need to tell them to get what we want? I'm like, oh.
3: Yeah, and I swear I think he looks like an AI when in person.
2: All right,
3: I mean,
2: Rick,
3: just look at him.
2: thanks for your call. And by the way, thanks for your patience, brother. 515 on the Triple H Radio Experience.
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28: You have still got a big backup due to an earlier wreck on 40 westbound at West Hills, but they do have that wreck cleared and all of those lanes reopened. Now they're working a wreck on 40 eastbound near the 4075 split in Loudoun County. We've got one on Kingston Pike at Pellissippi and one in Blount County, Alcoa Highway northbound in front of the airport. 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Sherry Bigler, Pete Michaels Traffic.
31: Sunshine will give way to a mostly clear and cool night. Lows around 51, back around 81 on Tuesday. From the WVLT First Alert Weather Center, I'm Chief Meteorologist Spencer Dent.
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0: All right, let's get back to the conversation. Lee says from the text line, drop the rant about conservatives. You don't have to spend $6+ for gas. Use your Kroger card and look around. U.S. should do all it can to stop terrorism and radical thinking that doesn't value life. So, Lee, you probably are tuning in now. When I started my monologue late in the 3 o'clock hour, I went through all of the criticisms I would receive. To be self-aware about this, you are right. First of all, you are right. I respect you because you put your name in your text. But you're right. I don't have to pay $6 for gas. You're right about that. I'll rant about whatever I want to. But you're right. I don't have to pay $6 plus for gas. Here's where I would challenge you. Here's where I would challenge you. By the way, I did a whole thing on this. You can go back to our podcast, listen to it. I went through all of the criticism that I would receive today from the car I drive, choosing to spend that amount of money that you could. I even went through the whole thing about my niece, said, hey, Unc, you can use my Costco card. I understand that. I am not stupid. U.S. should do all it can to stop terrorism and radical thinking. I do. I agree that we should do our best with that. Here's a reality, Lee, though, that you can't get around, and that is this reality. Please text me back on this. So you're telling me to tell the truckers. I just had an independent trucker call me on the show today. He's getting squeezed to the point where he's going to have to park his truck and try to get a regular job because he can't afford fuel. Surcharges are everywhere. You can look at it yourself. So you're telling me to tell them. I'll be okay. I'll be all right. But you're telling me to tell the truckers out there, just use your Kroger card. That's what's affecting the price of goods and services. What Kroger card? Oh, I know I sound like a crybaby. I get that. I'm self-aware of that. I know the conservatives don't like to hear people speak and think for themselves. I understand that. I said it at the beginning of my thing today. I said I'm going to be very disappointing because I think for myself. I look at it like I look at it. And I encourage you to do the same thing. And I will honor and respect you for doing it. Thank you for your text message. My pushback to you. You put a chess piece on the board just then. I put one back on you. My card back to you is I will take your advice. I'll use a card. I'll ride my bike to work. I can figure out ways. You are absolutely right. I don't have to pay $6 for gas. That was a choice. Agreed. Good point. Now, my counter move is this, Lee. What do I tell the truckers? And where do they get the Kroger card? Where they go from paying $6, $7, $8 a gallon for diesel that's affecting prices of goods and services. Tell me where to tell them to go get the card, and I'll send them right over. Red Rover! Red Rover. Send Brother Lee right over. Amen, brother. Amen. All right, let's get to some of these other phone calls. I'm in trouble today. Sam, welcome to the broadcast.
1: Hey, thank you for taking my call.
0: One thing
1: you got to remember on that last conversation is Kroger's one of those companies that gets subsidized by taxes. They use the excuse of food deserts to justify getting grants. We need to get these billionaires off of corporate welfare, I might add. That's a whole other conversation. But anyway, many wars have aspects to them. A couple of things seeing about this war that seem to be important or seem to be major factors is energy. And choke points. And choke points is pretty common wars throughout history. I mean, even before there was fuel and that kind of stuff. But if you think back earlier this war, pipelines were getting destroyed. Like you had Nord Stream is one example. More recently, you had the East-West pipeline in Saudi Arabia. You also had the Druzhba, I think was the name of it, just the Friendship pipeline in Eastern Europe, got taken out. You've had attacks on the Caspian pipeline. As well, so that's an example of the energy war side of things, and that's one of the things driving the costs of everything up. As we get farther into this war, you know, U.S. pushed China out of the Panama Canal zone. That's an example of a choke point aspect of things. And they also took over at least a portion of influence of the Venezuela government, and they also seized the Venezuela tanker, all of which are ways China gets petroleum. So that's back to the energy side of things. And, you know, another thing we've had recently, the Strait of Hormuz, and even more recently that, you've got the Bab al-Mandeb Strait. So those are your choke points again. And we will probably see Strait Malacca soon. I wouldn't even be surprised if Bosphorus eventually pops up in the conversations. Those are a couple of names to keep a lookout for. And then back to energy, we've seen European nations like the UK and France actually pirating boats from countries like Nigeria and Cameroon. And this denies those countries fertilizer and fuel. And we've also seen Ukraine sinking ships from Russia and from Greece and from other countries. And then Russia retaliating in turn, sinking Ukrainian ships. And we've seen the United States and sink ships from other countries like China and India. And there's just a lot of attacks on shipping in general. And so that makes these choke points more important. One thing I didn't even think of, the Cameroonian ship that the UK seized was going through the English Channel. So that's another choke point of sorts, you know. And so we've seen the United States attacking refineries in Persia. That's the energy side of thing. Persia attacking refineries throughout the entire Middle East. You've seen Al-Ansara or whatever their name is attacking refineries throughout the Middle East too. And then you've got you know, Ukraine damaging refineries in Russia, and Russia completely annihilating refineries in the Ukraine. I mean, it's going to take years, if not a decade or two, to rebuild this stuff. And so that, I mean, that's just an aspect I see to it. It's going to just drive everything up, as everybody's blowing up everybody's fuel, everybody's stealing sinking everybody's ships. You know, and that's going to just cause a scarcity of resources in general. And that's one reason why I kind of wonder if this February the 28th day is essentially going to be, you know, the opening of the third seal, right? Are we eventually going to see that wheat for a day's rage, roughly a quart. There's a quart of wheat for a day's wage, three quarts of barley. What? Go ahead.
0: So let me ask you a question. Do you think that the fuel and energy price issue is a real issue that affects Americans on a daily basis in terms of the prices of goods and service? Is this real? Does it have a real impact on human beings, or is the best thing to do just to act like it's not happening?
1: Well, you can act all you want. That doesn't change the scarcity of the resource. I mean, you can pretend that it's plentiful, but that doesn't make it plentiful. I don't see where perception's important, right? You know, to me, it's irrelevant, because what I believe doesn't matter. What is what matters, you know. And so when you blow up refineries that are producing fuel, then naturally you're going to have less fuel. I mean, the Biden administration was shutting them down and shutting down pipelines. They were doing it bureaucratically instead of dropping bombs, but they were doing the same thing. They were killing chickens and killing turkeys. And that's why eggs got so doggone expensive. So when you start destroying resources, that's naturally going to cause a scarcity of that resource, which drives the price of it up. So, I mean, to me, perception is not important. I believe is not important. What's actually happening is what's important, right? You know, so.
0: Right. All right.
1: Yeah, I'm a realist. I don't work on the standpoint. I mean, that's just not the way I think. I don't work on the standpoint of what somebody believes.
0: All right. Thanks for the call. 5:30 on the Triple H Radio Experience.
2: You are still slowing 40 westbound out of town, but looking much better. Also still slowing eastbound through town. Both directions right around Paper Mill and West Hills, as well as eastbound past Pellissippi and Cedar Bluff and westbound past Pellissippi and Level Road. And you're still lining up on the 129 bypass in Alcoa.
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2: Sherry Bigler, Pete Michaels Traffic.
4: Sunshine will give way to a mostly clear and cool night. Lows around 51, back around 81 on Tuesday. From the WVLT First Alert Weather Center, I'm Chief Meteorologist Spencer Benton.
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Sean says a couple of years ago, BLM was causing cities all over the nation to board up with plywood, and code restrictions kept the factories from producing plywood. $25 sheets of plywood, $70 2x4s, $8, but somehow I managed to stay in business and feed my family. Rick says, I've raised my daily price by 100, but my prices are competitively low. Hi, Halloran. Thoroughly enjoyed your statement about conservatives and about not talking to people who think independently for themselves. You seem to work tirelessly to make sure everyone knows you're neutral. You never pick a side. You do not have love for but you do not have love for conservatives. That was made clear. It was nice to have clarification. Julie, I just don't see it that way. I just don't see it that way. But I can understand the perception. I can understand the perception. And we should probably have a conversation about it. Let me see how I want to. I'm sure you will hear me based on what you believe as opposed to what I say, but I would like to make an attempt. I've run into a number of people, and there are a number. So first of all, I remember being at a book signing here in Knoxville. And I wrote a book many years ago called The Seven Pillars of Wisdom, and I was doing book signings and I was doing a thing, and I went and I did a book signing. And so the people that invited me, they were maybe more Democratic, more liberal. And I'm at the book signing, and a gentleman walked up to me and started threatening me, wanted to fight me. He said I was too conservative. He said that I was an Uncle Tom, and that I was a step and fetch it, right? And he was mad, and I have gone through a raft of criticism and condemnation from the left, which you don't hear on the radio because people don't call. Simple as that. I give my number out, but I catch it on the left and I catch it on the right. I remember one day in particular, I got two letters.

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1: Inside and out. I don't like labels. I don't like labels. Number one. So I don't define myself by conservatism. You know, we could talk about a range of topics and you could ask me, what do you think about this? What do you think about that? Right? But I don't define myself by a label. So, Julie, you value if a person is conservative. I'm just saying, based on your comments, you value if they are conservative. And I would love for you to call me because I would like to hear your voice and I would like to talk to you and I would like to hear your tone of voice and I would like to engage with you and I'd like to know what you think. I will treat you with great respect and I will hear you out. But I just don't view life that way. I don't lead with or define people by conservatism. That's one. Number two, I've been disappointed by people who lead with conservatism and want to put you in a box. And they want to value you based on not your humanity, but whether or not you wear a political label. I just don't live that way, one. And number two, I don't want to. Right? So, Let's see. You specifically say conservatives don't like when you disagree and think for themselves. Play it back. Oh, yeah. I've been doing this long enough to say that. The ones that call me. How about that? The ones that text me. If I say, I believe this or I think this, they will say, you're just saying that to be political because you are anti-conservative. This just happened today. I said nothing about President Trump today. I was having a conversation about prices and how they are affecting people and was accused of being anti-conservative for bringing up the topic. Right? So I did say that's what happens. But I also have said on a number of occasions, Julie, I would beg you, if I could pay you to call me so I could hear your voice. I don't like being behind these walls of text message. And this is, I'm telling you how I feel. I would love to hear your voice and talk to you respectfully. I feel the same way about liberals. I've said this on a number of occasions. The minute you go outside of the talking points, you're not just disagreeing. You can't just have the conversation. I can't make my point. You make your point. I try to convince you. You try to convince me and we come away going, that's an interesting way to look at that. Let me think about that. And then leave respecting each other, which is what I attempt to do at all times. Now, it's like if a liberal person is listening to me and they feel like, oh, he's not such and such and such and such, then he's just this or that. I catch it from both sides because I won't wear a label. Now, to me, I'm telling you, Julie, to me, that's my freedom. That's my freedom. For you to look at me and say, you're not the right kind of person. For you to look at me and say, I'm not the right kind of person because I don't talk to conservatives the right way, or I'm not whatever, whatever. I'm telling you what my experience is. This is my experience. Julie says, lumping all conservatives into that viewpoint is never productive. It might just be semantics, but I was listening to your very specific words. I was too. I was saying them. And I'm asking you to call me so we can parse it out. So there is no mistake. I'm saying, call me, say to me what you think I said. I'll tell you what I think and we'll have a real conversation. And I will tell you truthfully how I feel, deeply respectfully, with no chaser. Just give it to you straight. I mean, I will. My number is 865-85.

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4: I don't see any of your interstate lanes blocked, but you are still slowing 40 westbound out of town. Both directions past Paper Mill, eastbound past Cedar Bluff, and westbound past Pellissippi and Level Road. Now you're slowing 40 eastbound from 640 on the east end out to Strawberry Plains Pike, and still lining up Alcoa Highway northbound in front of the airport.
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6: Sunshine will give way to a mostly clear and cool night. Lows around 51, back around 81 on Tuesday. From the WVLT First Alert Weather Center, I'm Chief Meteorologist Spencer Dent.
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11: No need to act surprised. I've seen it in your eyes. I feel it when we're
6: I don't.
0: fooled around and got myself in trouble today. Dadgummit. You could have just shut up. I every day I take the risk to think for myself and act for myself, and that is why I'm not under a label. It's not that I want to be wishy-washy or a fence sitter. A couple of things. Number one, I am a guy that is having to morph into what the new generation is. The podcasters, the streamers, the people who do a lot by text, they talk to a wall of comments on a screen. So we are now becoming even once more removed from each other as human beings. I don't like it. But I'm going to adapt and I'm going to learn to function in this world because that's what you got to do. But I don't like looking at your text messages, trying to read them and respond. I want to talk to human beings. But that era is over and so much is lost in translation. But we'll figure it out. We'll get smarter about it. But people can't hear me. One of the things that I ran into, because I love conservative principles, but I didn't learn them as conservative principles. I just learned them as principles because I didn't learn them politically. And I keep saying this stuff over and over again, and people just don't believe me. Okay, I give you that it's hard to believe because in my business, everybody has to be one thing or the other, and I'm not. I don't like being in boxes. I just don't. I don't like it. I don't want it. I want freedom. I was raised with these principles that might be considered conservative, but I don't care what you call them, what you label them. They work. Right? They work. But I also have a brain, and I like to talk to people, and I'm curious, and I want to know why people think this or why people tell me how you got to that. I like conversation. But today we live in a world where people don't consider you. They ask for your label. Once they get your label, they think they understand you through and through, and they cut you off, and you become filtered through what they believe you are, which means they no longer have to listen to you. There is no nuance. There could be no benefit of the doubt. And it happens on both sides. You might think I paint conservatives with a broad brush, but conservatives paint liberals with a broad brush. It's just the truth. It's how, and maybe it's just a function of efficiency. I just don't like labels. I just don't like when somebody tells you, you can't think this, you can't say that. And when they hold your worth and value as a human being, they hold that ransom until you prove to them what they think you ought to be. You are what they think you ought to be. And if you're not, then you're a bad person. So, for instance, I had some conservative friends that felt like if you don't hate Democrats and liberals, you are a bad person. I got plenty of friends and family members that are liberal or progressive, and I love them. I think they're smart. I think they want the best thing for themselves and their family. And I have friends that are super conservative, and I love who they are as people. I love who they, Tim Burchett was here the other day. And when we finished our interview, I looked at him. I don't think he could even hear me when I said it. I looked him deeply in the eyes and I said it to him. I said it on the air at the beginning of the interview. I said, I don't know you politically. I know you as a person. And I looked at Tim Burchett the other day and I said to him, I don't give a hoot. How about that? About who you are politically. I care about who you are as a person. And ladies and gentlemen, looking at me this afternoon, that's who I am. You may not understand it. You may not like it. You may need me to be in your box in order for me to be safe enough to consume. I'm not climbing in the box. I'll risk it all for my independence. I will be free. And if you canceling me is how you have to adapt to that, okay, I won't cancel you though. I won't. Call me. Talk to me. Text me. Tell me what you think. I'm good with that. I don't want to be what I see everybody else being, which is this binary. Do you agree with me or not? Okay, if you don't, die. I don't want anything good for you. I think you are an evil human being because you disagree with me politically. I want no parts of that. The pendulum swings. I want to love God and I want to love people. I mean that with every fiber of my being. I mean it with every cell in my body. I want to love God and love people. And I will not allow politics to separate me from myself. And I won't allow it to separate me from you. I just don't want to be in the box. And I don't want to wear a label because I want my freedom.
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5: Another campaign stop. I'm Lisa Lucera, Fox News. The president and vice president rallying voters in usually Republican-friendly states.
7: President Trump flies to Nebraska for a rally alongside Republican Senator Pete Ricketts, who is facing a surprisingly close race against independent challenger Dan Osborne. Vice President J.D. Vance is making his way to Alaska to stump for Republican Dan Sullivan.
8: A really great guy, a Marine Corps veteran, and just somebody really, really need to keep in the United States Senate.
7: Polling shows Sullivan in toss-up territory against former Democratic Congresswoman Mary Peltola. President Trump is also expected to campaign this week in Texas and upstate New York.
5: Fox's Jared Halpern at the White House. The president's rally expected to begin next hour. President Trump says U.S. bombers have left a base in the U.K. after a threat from Iran.
9: We actually know the people that made the threat, and they've got themselves in a big trouble.
5: This comes after five men were arrested near RAF Fairford last month on suspicion of terrorism charges. The Pentagon says the bombers returned to home bases in the U.S., but says the military remains ready to carry out operations anytime and anywhere. In Ohio...
10: I am so sorry. And pray you can one day forgive me.
5: Former American Idol contestant turned music pastor Caleb Flynn sentenced to life in prison without the possibility of parole after he was convicted last week of murdering his wife while he was having an affair. Prosecutors say Flynn staged a home invasion in February after shooting his wife Ashley while the couple's two daughters were home, then claimed that she was killed by a burglar. On Wall Street, stocks rose near their records after a couple of buyout announcements helped lift the market. The Dow up 90, the Nasdaq gained 286, the S&P plus 51. The price of Brent crude, the international standard, closed a little over $100 a barrel. 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
5: A little girl is dead after she was attacked while walking on the street in Chicago.
39: Police say 7-year-old Eddie Mari Hernandez Chacon was walking with her sister Saturday when a woman approached and stabbed the girl multiple times, killing her. Witnesses detained the woman until police arrived. She's identified as 48-year-old Siobhan Gayden and described as a repeat criminal offender who was in violation of her probation from previous attacks, who's now charged with first-degree murder. Police have not said if the girl and the suspect knew each other or whether the stabbing was a random attack. In Chicago, Jeff Manasso, Fox News.
5: New York Governor Kathy Hochul has declared a statewide disaster emergency over a measles outbreak, the first such declaration since cases of measles began surging in 2005. New York reported 106 measles cases this year through October 3rd, including 92 since July 15th. This comes as more than 1,000 cases have been reported in nearby Pennsylvania. The former Prince Andrew is taking legal action against the police over searches of his home.
40: Andrew Mountbatten Windsor has filed a claim to have searched warrants quashed, claiming the police force that carried them out may have broken the law. The King's brother was arrested in February on suspicion of misconduct in a public office. Properties at the Sandringham estate and on the grounds of Windsor Castle were raided by police. All this comes from his friendship with the disgraced financier Jeffrey Epstein. Mountbatten Windsor denies wrongdoing. King Charles stripped him of his titles of Duke of York and Prince as a result of his connection with Epstein. In London, Jonathan Savage, Fox News.
5: Italian Prime Minister Giorgia Meloni has applied to trademark her voice with the European Union Intellectual Property Office in a bid to increase protections against AI-generated deepfakes. Meloni has repeatedly warned about the dangers of deepfakes after fake images of her circulated online. I'm Lee Silicera. This is Fox News.
0: Interstate volume continuing to improve. In fact, your heaviest volume is going to be 40 westbound past Pellissippi and 40 eastbound through the 40-75 split out of Loudoun County. You're still lining up on Kingston Pike through Farragut, especially around Pellissippi, Clinton Highway through Powell, Johnson's Ferry Highway at Martin Mill Pike, and the 129 bypass in Alcoa.
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0: Sherry Bigler, Pete Michaels Traffic.
3: Here's your first alert to a mostly clear night ahead with low temperatures in the low to mid 50s. Look for more sunshine on Tuesday through the rest of the week. Highs will jump into the low to mid 80s each day. Lows at night will be in the mid to upper 50s. The next chance of rain arrives Saturday night into Sunday. From the WVLT First Alert Weather Center, I'm Chief Meteorologist Spencer Denton.
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39: Hi, we made it to the 6 o'clock hour. Greetings and salutations. Welcome to this brand new evening. This evening has never been lived before. It's a blank canvas. If you will it, so it can be your masterpiece. Here's how. Think of three things for which you're grateful. Excuse me. And then do the evening with all the joy, wonder, enthusiasm, and gratitude you can muster. Hashtag TYG, turn it up. All right. What started as a conversation about gas prices? I need to be more self-aware. I know what I'm getting into every day. And I get a little passionate from time to time. I just am really passionate about my independence. And I just saw so much, I experienced so much. But I don't mean to paint with a broad brush. Everybody's not like that. I'm saying when you are in a political context, it's what you have to become in terms of how you evaluate human beings and humanity is just, it's soul draining. I have to hate you because we disagree. I have to evaluate your worth as a human being based on a political label that you have. We can't have a nuanced conversation. We can't, you know, kind of just, nah, it's got to be binary. What if it's both and? What if it's both and? So I get that. I think the high prices are affecting people's quality of life. Just listening to that latest Marsha Blackburn ad, and she's talking about affordability. I think those are real issues for real people. It doesn't seem to matter who's in office, but then again, maybe it does. Leadership does matter. But I end up here quite often trying to explain, but then probably need to, because I'm a different breed. If you spent 24 hours with me, you might hear me in this political context for 4 hours. But the rest of my life, we wouldn't be having political conversations. I literally would care about you and your soul and your life. And can I help you grow? Can I help you move forward? Can I throw some light into your life?
1: And I could see where in a political context, and I just have to be real about it, I could see where that would be quite frustrating for both of us. You want me to be more political. I want you to be more human. Basically. People are kind of brittle. And it happens within, I'm telling you, I've experienced this within all orthodoxy. All religious orthodoxy, fitness orthodoxy, health orthodoxy, political orthodoxy. Once a person believes they know it all and they create a tribe around this specific thing that they know, they don't tolerate any questioning of the known corpus of knowledge until it's all blown up. Till something or someone comes along and deeply, deeply unseats what they believe. The earth is flat. The earth is, oops. So I get it, folks. I get it. But I don't know. The conversations I've had through the years, the people I've met, the places I've been, the things I've seen, the things I've experienced, rather than making me bitter toward people, it's just made me want to stand in my independence even more, because I want my freedom. The other thing too is, and let me put this on the table, and I'll get to your phone calls and your text messages. I think I had such high expectations of conservatives in particular, because I've spent so much time in this world, in this community. Right? I've lived through a number of eras in this specific discipline, in this world. And my esteem was through the roof. And there are a lot of people who run up against this. And many of you listening to me, you just haven't run up against this yet. Right? You haven't said or done anything within your community that the general community disagrees with and then been banished because of it. You might one day. You might. You might have a healthcare crisis and your insurance company might turn you down and you might find yourself in a financial freefall. And then you might find yourself thinking differently about healthcare in America and what we ought to do. And you might speak out about it. And in one of your darkest days, somebody will tell you, you just need to bootstrap yourself. And you've worked your whole life. You paid into Social Security. You followed the rules. You did all of the things. And now all of a sudden people are saying insulting things because they have to stay wedded to a political view and disallows them from being human. You catch that from the right. And then from the left, you get a whole tidal wave of, see, I told you so. And then you're set adrift. Interesting thing about being an independent, though, they cancel you quick. So at least, you know, you know who you are. You know who you are. I passionately believe what I'm saying to you this afternoon. The function of politics ought to be to serve the big ideas of America: life, liberty, pursuit of happiness. That's what I believe. Democrat, Republican, we're trying to get toward a more perfect union. We're trying to make sure that the soil is fertile for you to live your best life in pursuit of your liberty, your life, and how you choose to pursue happiness. Government then, to me, is merely a tool, but it should be an extension of the freedoms that we enjoy together. I believe that, and I try to live like that. I don't live to be conservative. I live to be human. And that's where I end up getting sideways with people. I'm not thinking my first principle isn't the political principle. I don't start there. I don't start with the thought, is what I'm about to say, what I'm about to do, how I'm about to be, is this conservative? I don't start there. I don't wake up in the morning and look in the mirror and go, you're not looking conservative enough. When I finish taking a dump, I don't look in the stool to see if the stool is red enough so I can make sure I'm pooping conservative or blue enough pooping liberal. I don't function that way. I don't. And if I meet you, if you ever meet me, you will see I'm not going to evaluate you based on that. I want to know who you are as a human being. Start the show the same way every day. I say, I love you and I want the very best for you. I believe that. Oddly enough, I believe that. Like, for real, for real.
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1: All right. Hey, Gumman, let me get to some of this stuff here. What are some examples of right-wing people telling others to obey, like Nancy Pelosi? I was an acquaintance with a Republican congressman who was in the leadership, Republican leadership, and he was in a meeting. He told me the story personally. He was in a leadership of Republican, he's in the Republican leadership, Republican caucus. And he said that he spoke up in the meeting because he said, I think we need to go in a different direction. And he was told by the whip, you're not here to give your thoughts or opinions. You're here to do what we tell you to do. And when we need to hear what you say, we'll ask for it. You need to get in line. So that would be one example I would give. Because it happens in both parties. It's the power game. See, that's where I'm different. I don't believe it's a one-way street. I understand it on the other side, too. Trust me, people on the left would not be delighted with me in their party. They wouldn't be delighted with me. In fact, I think I'm going to start, when I talk to politicians, asking them for their recommendations, because I'm trying to figure out how to be a fair-minded, objective, independent in the United States of America. And I don't know, it's harder for sure. But it does happen. We just don't end up talking about it here. But it does happen. Did Nancy Pelosi, as the Speaker of the House, say to people within her party and to say to people within her caucus, you better get in line, bow the knee? Absolutely. And you know, you want to know an example of that? Ask Joe Biden. When they decided to move on from Joe Biden, she was one of the chief people telling them, get the hell out of here. You are absolutely right. Absolutely right. So that's where I might be different, is that I think everybody that is political, it might just be, you know, how you have to do the job. Let me take a phone call. Barry, welcome to the Triple H Radio Experience.
10: Hey, Ellen, how you doing?
1: I am well. Welcome.
10: All right. I appreciate and agree with the premise of, you know, we are humans and our humanity should show. And I believe throughout history we have shown that, you know, we do accept other people from other countries. I mean, even after 9/11, we were still letting people from Syria, Iraq, Afghanistan, and 50 other places come here. What I don't agree with, and I'll tell you why, those people that we did allow to come here, well, they've made places in the United States to where, as an American, you're not welcome. Look at all the places in, like, down in Southern California and Chicago and other places where Trinidad, MS-13. You go in those neighborhoods, you're dead. Okay? Then also look at all of these other places like Dearborn, Michigan, and Minnesota, and all these other places where normal Christian people cannot go in these areas because there's Muslims, which I'm not saying all Muslims are bad, but we're talking about the ones that are, you know, they're ready for the jihad. They've taken over these places, and we're no longer welcomed in parts of America. So what the problem has become, it's not that we don't want people coming. It's that we can no longer trust our government to expect these people and tell these people, you are coming to America. You need to assimilate. You are coming here. You are to bend to our will and not try to change us from, let's say, Somalia. If Somalia was so great, you would have stayed there, but it wasn't. So why are you coming here to Minnesota and trying to turn it and enforce all these rules, especially as Sharia law, and trying to turn it from the very place you're escaping? And I think that is the absolute issue 100%, is it's our government will no longer tell people either you assimilate or get out.
1: I do believe in the citizenship process. If you look at the oath of citizenship, it is a call to assimilation. But let me put something in front of you today to consider as a nuance to this conversation. Would you be open to that?
10: Why, yeah.
1: Okay, so check this out, and think about it this way. So I lived in Milwaukee, Wisconsin. I was born in Detroit, Michigan. I hasten to add that my father, my grandfather, great grandfather, all Tennessee. So I've been here most of my life. So I'm a son of this soil, but I've lived a couple other places. And let's just go to Milwaukee for just a second, and my high school language, the language I learned in high school, was German. And Milwaukee, Wisconsin is a beer town, and it has a huge German population, and it has a huge Polish population. You find that same thing over in Chicago and different places. Here on the East Coast, as settlers came from different places, you had a certain group of people that were at Jamestown. You had a certain group of people, more religious people went to Plymouth Rock. You had the Scott Irish that came into this area of East Tennessee. The Germans were in Ohio and Pennsylvania, like that, all right? So as America was being established, people, just as a means of survival, were going where their people were.
10: Right.
1: It was less about I'm not going to assimilate as I'm going to go near where people speak my language, where I might have a cousin that already has a business or a farm or whatever, and they may be more open to me. And all across the United States of America, people clustered based on familial ties or ethnic ties from the homeland that they came from. And that has been a part of American history throughout. So if you can go back, hundreds of years and just take New York City as an example. So you have Italian areas and you have Chinatown, and you'll have in Miami, you'll have Little Haiti, and then you'll have a Cuban section. And it's less a function of people not wanting to assimilate as much as it might be easier to plant my feet, get my feet on the ground in a country where I don't know anybody. If I move around people, I speak their language, I speak their culture, and it may help me start. And I think that's part of some of the nuance of that. That's all I would add.
10: Okay. Well, I would say this back. Those people you can go to Asheville and go to their Scottish and Irish places, and none of them threaten to kill you or tell you that you're not wanted anymore because you don't practice Sharia law or don't wear a kufu or whatever else.
1: All right,
10: there
1: so,
10: is a difference between those people back, you know, 100 years ago that were coming here to do better.
1: And I don't think
10: people are coming here to destroy it.
1: I don't think those people should be here if they're threatening to kill Americans and not assimilate. But I think it would be interesting for me and you to take a road trip, and we should go We should go to Dearborn and just spend a day, go to restaurants, meet people, and see what happens.
10: I'm down.
1: That'd be interesting, actually, especially if we were shooting video and streaming and we were just meeting people and talking to people. No advance warning, just show up and just eat at a restaurant, shop, go meet people, just talk to people on the street.
10: Right. Well, yeah, and you know what? What is funny is I have been around Muslims from Afghanistan, Pakistan, Iraq, Syria, a couple of different other places, and they were all, you know, pretty, they didn't try to kill you and didn't try to separate you and say you wasn't wanted. But it's like once they come to America, not all of them, but it only takes two or three to start a whole ideology thing. I mean, look at how all through history, how an imam comes and kills hundreds of millions of people and now they're waiting on the 13th imam, and God forbid if he lands here in America.
1: All right. Barry, as always, as you well know by now, right, I'm going to show you respect and love. Thanks for the call. Appreciate your comments.
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1: Hey, folks, take a lesson from your buddy, man. Don't get in trouble like me. Don't fool around and get in trouble, man. Let me do the heavy lifting on this being independent thing, man. You don't get yourself in trouble. Hear me? You know, hang in there. Let me see some text messages here. Barry says, you and Barry driving to Dearborn, Michigan, or wherever would be an absolute great reality show, YouTube, whatever. It would, actually. It would. That's one of the things that people really don't believe about. You don't have to agree with me for me to like you. Like not only respect you, but like you. But that's a weird thing in today's America, I know. You know, I don't mind it at all. Let me see here. Bill, Hal, Chris, know-it-all Bongino says politics runs downstream from culture. He has it backwards nowadays. Culture runs downstream from politics now and puts us in a hell of a bad place. Whew, wow. Julie, thanks for the explanation, Halloran. I did appreciate and feel like I did catch most of your meaning. Believe it or not, I think I needed to add your statement as some conservatives. Truthfully, that statement jumped out at me because it really didn't sound like you. I've never felt like you made big sweeping statements about large groups of people. I heard you loud and clear and did again, and did gain some understanding. Thank you, Julie. I appreciate that. I really appreciate that. Rick says, amen. Lyndon says, I stand with you. Look, man, I just hang on to your intellectual freedom, your intellectual sovereignty, and your intellectual independence. You can be in whatever party you want. You can be in whatever group you want. The minute they start telling you how to think, you're in trouble. When they tell you to turn in your brain, your conscience, your liberty, I don't care who it is, it's not good. Mm-mm. Let me back up and say, that's not good for me. It just won't work. There's another young fella that it won't work for. That one over there flying the plane. Chris Merrion ain't going for it. Leave him alone. Leave him alone. Leave that man alone. That man. Richard, welcome to the Triple H Radio Experience.
11: Hey, Halloran, how are you doing? I hadn't talked to you in a long time.
1: I am well.
11: Yeah, I'm the one who used to talk with you a lot about chess, about playing chess.
1: Man, I'm not good at it at all, but man, I love that game. That is a sweet, sweet game. I am the weakest chess player I know right now.
11: Yeah, at that time when I was talking with you, you hadn't learned how to play yet, but you said you were going to, and then I heard you did. And I tell you what, I'm not at all the best chess player in East Tennessee. but I'm widely considered the best chess teacher in East Tennessee.
1: You know what?
11: I'd love to get together with you and have a free session with you.
1: Okay, I'll get Chris to get your number. 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
1: To tell you that if your poop is red, you need to go straight to the lake.
2: Chris, make sure you get this guy's number, man. I want to give him a call. Thanks for the call, man. Oh, man, I love you guys. I really do, man. I just am not, I don't know. You're talking about a guy that has 46 years experience in the industry, and I'm not a newbie. I'm not. I'm not a young man. I've listened to a lot of conversations. I've had enough time to take a long, hard look at liberalism, conservatism, Democrats, Republicans. And then I had the wonderful opportunity to sit with the Constitution of the United States and the Declaration of Independence. And the thing that became most appealing to me was individual liberty. It's the most beautiful thing about America. It's the greatest thing it did for humanity, was acknowledging the individual worth of the human being and building and structuring a government that responded to that. That, to me, is, that's the most beautiful thing. The government being directed to be for the individual. It used to be that if you were not in the majority of something, that you just got trampled over. You didn't have a shot. The thought of representative government, small d democracy, liberal government. And by liberal, I don't mean politically liberal. I look into it. That to me is the most beautiful thing, that you could self-determine. You know how many people in my personal bloodline never had the chance to think or act for themselves? It wasn't even a choice. I mean, it wasn't even a remote choice. They had absolutely no say over their lives. They didn't choose what happened to their body. They didn't choose what happened to their children. They didn't choose what happened to their future. They had no say whatsoever. None. So you finally get to the place, and this was, by the way, let me be very clear, that this was the state of the world. The most dominant form of government was empire and monarchy. People were serfs and vassals, and they didn't vote for anything. You were born, and if your dad was a blacksmith, you learned the family trade, and you traded your services for a spot on that land, and you never owned anything. And maybe you died with your tools and got to pass them along to your kids, but your life was predetermined and predefined for you. And you think nothing else. You didn't get to think, I'm going to go here and do this or do that. I wake up in the morning and I decide. I live in a country where I can wake up in the morning and decide. But then in the political context of things, people want you to wake up in the morning and they want to decide. And they want to make you feel bad because you didn't obey what their decision was for you, or you didn't check in, or you didn't pass a litmus test, or you weren't the person they think you ought to be. Oh, I love freedom. Don't you? Wouldn't you hate to be in a country and in a world where people checked your political papers? What are you, Democrat or Republican? What are you, conservative or liberal? What are you? Are you this? No, you can't do this. You can't go there. You can't be this. You can't be that. People intellectually check people's paper. There are these political intellectual checkpoints all over American media. And if you don't show up, and if you're

0: out wearing the uniform, if you don't salute and hand them your papers, you don't get in.
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0: Yeah, I get passionate about it. I've thought a lot of, ladies and gentlemen, I've thought a lot about politics and what I believe and what I've experienced. And I just don't go along with things. I just don't. And I am self-aware enough to know that that's frustrating, especially, you know, all the other hosts you will hear, especially the national ones, they are very, very pointed and they are deeply conservative. And they believe in what they believe, and they believe it the way they believe it, and they carry out their thing according to their beliefs, and I applaud them for doing that. It's not me. I thought about it. I thought about, what kind of person do you want to be? I don't want to be a political person. At some point, that's gonna get me up out of here, right? At some point, in a binary world where you have to be one or the other, and by the way, in a binary world, you do realize that freedom collapses. Like there, you can't have freedom if there is only one option. What then would the power of choice render if there are only two choices? Think about it. But man, there's nothing like being free. And I thank the Lord up above that I had the Father that I have, and I have the Father that I have. My daddy was not a rich man. But he was his own man, and he was God's man, so good enough for me. Keith is our cleanup batter. He's closing out. He's closing down the bar tonight. Last call for Aki Howell. Keith, welcome to the broadcast.
1: Hey, Triple H, how you doing tonight?
0: I'm well, thank you.
1: Well, that's good. That's good. I've been listening to you and everything, and your comments on making choices and everything, that you don't choose one side or the other and everything. And even though you don't do that, you still realize that you're making a choice.
0: Oh, I do. And let me clean that up. I will make a choice, but I don't choose and then go, anybody who didn't make my same choice, I no longer respect them or whatever. Maybe that cleans it up a little bit. Like if you make a different choice from me, if you land on a different spot than me, I am still going to try to hold the highest respect for you. I'm still going to listen to you. I'm still going to try to embrace you. That's what I mean.
1: Okay. And because you talk about being an independent and everything, the interesting comment, though, that I heard you say one day was, and if you could elaborate on it, is that that you're an independent. But whoever has the best thing or says the best thing that you hear, you will follow. And I thought that was interesting because I was like, well, he's just following then whatever he thinks is being said that is good for him.
0: It has to be logical.
1: Does that make you a follower?
0: No, but it has to be logical. And then it has to line up with certain principles that I have. But I think where I am open is, let's say, for instance, you disagree with me. You and I are sitting down together. We disagree on something. We're trying to solve a problem. And Keith is at the table. I know you disagree with me. You may not even like me. But we're working through the problem logically. And you say, Halloran, this is a better solution. And here's why. And you map it out for me. The fact that we don't disagree with each other, if I can line it up logically and I don't violate principles that I have, if your idea is better than mine's, Keith, I'm going to go, Keith, that makes sense. We're trying to get this done. Let's do it your way. Now, what does that make me if that's my philosophical view on how to problem solve, right? That's what I'm saying. So, Chris gave me no choice. Sorry, Keith.
2: My bad, Keith.
0: Have a great evening. Love you. 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My question is, what are you going to do about them? We'll see you on the radio. Bye-bye.
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0: 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Just got a video of my cat.
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0: the attacker, the co-pilot who attacked the captain, he underwent Islamist radical indoctrination.
1: It's not supposed to be a dictatorship, and that's what we, in my opinion, have right now.
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6: All right, thank you, Scott Shannon. Thanks to all of you for being with us. Happy Monday, if there is such a thing. 800-941-SEAN, if you want to be a part of the program. 29 days, the single most important midterm election in our lifetime. I know what historical trends are. However, these are uncharted waters. The polling has been atrocious, which we'll get into in very great detail and specificity in the course of this program today. And I just think it is critical that everybody understand the stakes. They want to shred the Constitution. If you believe in law and order and you don't want to open up the prisons and eliminate prisons and eliminate bail and defund the police and defund the Department of War and eliminate the Senate and all this madness, then you can stop it. And these pollsters, they are trying to disincentivize. They're trying to deflate enthusiasm. There's never been a polling year that I have witnessed in my life where the polls have been this atrocious, off by 20 and 30 points in very key important primaries, like in Wisconsin and Michigan in particular. I mean, the one poll in Michigan a couple of polls had El Sayed up by 20 points. He barely won by a point. Francesca Hong, Wisconsin, was up by as many as 30 in a poll, 20 in many polls or more, and she lost by 3,000 votes. So you don't know, period. Now, before we get to our business today, and there's a lot of business to get to, White House is aware of a suspected plague outbreak in Russia. And they're monitoring the situation after a young lab worker was killed and some 200 others forced into quarantine. Anyway, Daria Shipilova, a 28-year-old researcher at an anti-plague research institute in Russia's eastern region, reportedly died after breaking a test tube containing the plague pathogen. Although Russian officials have refused to say whether or not she contracted the disease. Here we go again. God help us. Trump administration is aware of all this. They're monitoring all of this and assessing the situation. I mean, I'm getting more afraid of these. You know, this gain of function research has to stop. I mean, these bio labs have to stop. They're trying to weaponize, you know, bioweapons are real. You know, we've seen this in the past. And I'll never forget, like, sarin gas and all these other gases that have been used on people. We saw it in Iraq and Syria and elsewhere. But anyway, this individual was hospitalized with symptoms of severe pneumonia, placed on a ventilator, then died Thursday. Linda, your favorite disease, COVID, apparently is back in big support. I wonder when I had, you know, a little bit of laryngitis, you know, 2 weeks ago. I wonder if I might have. I don't know if I had it or not. I'm not testing myself again, ever. I'm just not doing it. Although I probably, if it's as bad as it was COVID 1.0, which was the alpha strain, I might test myself if people are dying from it. But now it's basically become a cold. I don't even think you need Paxlovid anymore. I really don't. That's my opinion. Well, I'm not telling you what to do, meaning this audience. I'm not a doctor. I'm not going to play one on radio. Anyway, this is sad that I have to report this news, that the next census that determines America's political representation, billions of dollars in federal funding, will take place after Donald Trump leaves the White House. But his administration is moving now to leave his mark on the count, and former Census Bureau officials and advocates are critical of the president and are cautioning that some of the changes being put into place now by the agency could be difficult for a future administration to reverse in time for the 2030 census count, particularly Trump's attempts to remove undocumented immigrants from the total count. Why would they be counted when they're not supposed to be here in the first place? And the fact that they are counted tells me that we've had nothing but institutionalized corruption. Based on those counts, congressional districts are manufactured. You know how many districts you'd likely lose in California alone if, in fact, they didn't count Gavin Newsom's, you know, communist California and all the illegals in that state? And all the benefits that we're now learning that they were hiding, that they've been giving illegals in that state. By the way, Europe is in a precipitous decline. We've been telling you that. And finally, somebody standing up to Great Britain, and they should. The U.S. now has removed B-1 bombers from a UK airbase because these idiots in Great Britain released these suspected terrorists. And anyway, so this happened at concerns reignited after this initial suspected terrorist plot, and the Royal Air Force Fairford's base security was called into question last week. Five British nationals arrested on suspicion of planning a terrorist attack near the airbase, which has been used by the U.S. military to launch strikes throughout the conflict in Iran, although Great Britain has been of no help, nor have most of our NATO allies, nor has France been of any help. You know, it's amazing that the people that believe in a strong national defense in terms of Europe tend to be the former Eastern Bloc countries, not Western Europe. Western Europe is it's disintegrating before our eyes, with it Western civilization. And what do I mean by that? When you adopt radical socialism and radical climate alarmism to the tune that you're even allowing yourself to become dependent on, you know, quote, your arch rival, Russia, for so much of your energy needs. That's why Donald Trump gave Angela Merkel in his first term the white flag of surrender. She does this multi-billion dollar massive natural gas deal, energy deal with Vladimir Putin. I'm like, yeah, okay, and he can turn off the spigot anytime he wants, and that he's in control of the lifeblood of your economy. How stupid can you be? And Europe does have natural resources where they don't need to be as dependent, but I mean, they're just so stupid. It's unbelievable. So I'm glad America decided to do that in a big way. You know, we talked about this a little bit last week, and I'm going to bring it up now before I get into all of the political news and the election in 29 days. So everybody's been talking, and it's all over social media, and it's become a big, big issue in terms of the Cornell 7. And I'm following this case because we have a history on this show of being patient, not rushing to judgment, and working behind the scenes to get facts and information that other people don't have before coming out with a strong opinion. The vast majority of Cornell University's sexual misconduct claims apparently and don't end up being investigated. A mere 13% result in an accused student or staffer getting expelled or dismissed, according to a new report that came out, that analysis by USA Today. But it's an even bigger it's a bigger issue than that. And I'm just telling everybody out there that it's too early to rush to judgment. Let me put it that way. There are things that bother me on both sides of the case. The fact that it happened, I find despicable. Let me start there. And by that, consensual or not consensual, the way that people conduct themselves, and this is one of the problems I have with institutions of higher learning now, and woke colleges now, and it just is frustrating to me. More kids graduate with zero life skills, and they end up going to college, spending 4 years hanging out at frat houses and sorority houses, and more time socializing, going to football games, and getting Adam Schiff-faced on weekends and spending very little time in the classroom, or if they are in the classroom, the standards are not particularly high for them. You know, I'm mad that Kathy Hochul has appointed the, you know, get Trump Attorney General Letitia James to investigate this case when she has already come out with an opinion on this case. I find that really, really disturbing because she's commented publicly on what she already thinks happened without even having the facts of the case before her. And I urge all of you in this audience, look, we got Duke LaCrosse right. We got Richard Jewell right on this show when I was a local radio host. We got Michael Brown, Ferguson, Missouri, right. We got Freddie Gray in Baltimore, right. We got UVA, right. We knew that there would be eyewitness testimony down in the case, Trayvon Martin and the George Zimmerman case. We got the Russia hoax, right. We got FISA warrants, right. We got Hillary's dirty disinformation Russian dossier, right. We got Hillary's servers, right, where so many in the media get things wrong. Again, because they rushed to judgment. I did notice the Cornell president says the university must do better on the handling of sexual assault allegations. And there's just there's too many questions that I have here. And I'm going to quote Jonathan Turley. I happen to be very fond of Jonathan Turley because he's very smart. And he talked about the seven men drugged and gang raping the 20-year-old woman as people are describing this. And he said that verdict in this case, that was said by AOC. And she's joined this chorus of other people pronouncing the guilt of these Cornell students. There's too many inconsistencies here. Not a single witness has testified under oath publicly. And not a single charge has been brought against any of these seven. However, if it's Letitia James with a bias, I can guarantee you that's probably not far behind. And he said, I want to be clear, Ocasio-Cortez says, I want to be clear, the culture of rape, sexual assault, pedophilia is protected in elite institutions across the U.S., including Cornell University in this instance, and it has to stop. Well, she seemed to like Cornell when they were protesting against Israel, et cetera. But we have been here before. You might recall the Duke LaCrosse case. The reason I ended up getting that case right, I'm going to tell you exactly why. And the reason I got the Michael Brown case, Ferguson, Missouri case right. In the case of Duke LaCrosse, I met with some of the families. I met with the parents. I met with some of the kids. I knew that there was exculpatory evidence coming. In the case of Michael Brown, I was told by so many different law enforcement sources that there were many, you know, witnesses, eyewitnesses that corroborated Officer Darren Wilson's story. That's how we got that right. And the same thing in Baltimore and Freddie Gray. You know, the problem starting out, and Jonathan Turley captured this, is the facts did not fit the allegations, and there was a total lack of forensic evidence to support the claim in, for example, Duke LaCrosse. And then you might recall just a couple of years ago, I guess now, but the woman involved in the Duke LaCrosse case admitted she had flat out lied. Remember, this idiot Nifong, you know, was disbarred from and Magnum, who is still not prosecutor for lying about the students, later went to jail for murder. But all the politicians, the pundits and the professors there rushed to judgment, and they half ruined those kids' lives. They didn't care. And conflicts in the testimony in this, you know, as in the Cornell case, doesn't mean that there was no rape here. Indeed, there are, you know, there's a stranger case, you know, or a stronger case than Duke LaCrosse. I think that Jonathan Turley is right on that. Now, here are the allegations that she was propositioned, this young woman, to have a threesome and was incapable of consenting. And she claimed she was pressured into snorting ketamine, which is a drug she'd never done before. And then she claims the two fraternity brothers began engaging in sexual acts with her without her consent, including forced oral sex and vaginal intercourse, et cetera, et cetera. She alleges that all of this happened again in another room, and then claimed that she was slapped, you know, multiple times, resulting in bruising, and claims unwanted kissing and groping, et cetera. And the complaint alleged that there was a message sent at approximately 1:42 into the fraternity's Snapchat group, which is called Chi Phi Actives, in which active fraternity members are present. And, you know, using a vernacular term that there was this opportunity, I won't use the street vernacular, referring to Jane Doe. And she says that multiple others entered the room at that point, and she hid her naked body under the covers. And one of the fraternity members poured a line of ketamine onto, you know, his private parts and commanded she snorted and all of this. I mean, there's a lot going on here. And then she, you know, then there's, you know, talk about, but I haven't seen it. It wasn't in the complaint, that other text messages went out to the guys saying, well, I didn't mind that part of it. I just wish it didn't get as big as it did. I don't know. And that's what I'm going to here to tell you. I don't know. And I'm urging people to withhold judgment until more facts are out there. I don't like it either way. I'll tell you that part. Listen, what have I always said? If you find your purpose in life, what God, the talent God gave you, that is the ultimate in life. 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
6: What have I been saying about the polls this year? 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Anyway, we'll get to your calls coming up. Also, why are they going after attorneys generals around the country? And much, much more. 800-941-SHAWN is our number as we continue.

0: 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From the WVLT First Alert Weather Center, I'm Chief Meteorologist Spencer Bent.
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1: 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It should be your oasis. Donald Trump, now we'll get into this more at the top of the next hour. He's saying polls don't account for one thing. They don't. Now, there are people that would like to disincentivize, deflate your optimism, your belief that somehow we can defy historical trends and win this midterm election. I am telling you, we can win this midterm election. I don't know how to say it any other way. But for that to happen, it's going to take everybody to get out and vote. Now, if you voted in 2024 and you don't want these radicals getting in power with their insane agenda, well, you're going to have to do your part. It's not going to happen automatically. And then otherwise, we're going to be undoing the damage. I'm not going away. You know, look, I had 4 years of Biden-Harris Mayorkas. It sucked. We're still cleaning up the mess that they left this country. But with that said, you know, you don't leave the fight, but you can prevent a disaster from happening. And the way you prevent it is doing your part. That's all I'm asking you to do. And if everybody votes, you can do it. There's not one Republican that is supporting this insane, you know, DSA agenda. Not a single one. I don't know one Republican that wants to eliminate the Senate. Not one Republican that doesn't want you to choose presidents. Not one Republican that wants to pack the courts. I don't know one that voted, well, maybe two, voted against the largest tax cut in American history. But every Republican doesn't think we're an undertaxed nation. They think we're overtaxed, rightly so. There's not one Republican that wants amnesty for illegals and to abolish borders and abolish ICE and to end all deportation. Not one. There's not one Republican that wants to defund the Department of War. Not a single one. There's not one Republican that wants to eliminate cash bail, abolish prisons, and abolish the police. There's not one Republican that believes in the very definition of socialism, which is public ownership of corporations. Not one Republican wants a wealth tax or feels that they have a right to punish success and to remove liberty and freedom and a meritocracy where you take your God-given talents as high as you want to take them. Not one. They don't want a wealth tax, and they don't want a phony promise of cradle to grave, womb to the tomb, everything is going to be covered by government, not one. And I'm just telling you, this is what the Democrats are pushing. You know, if you do that, then, you know, we're going to forget the fact that Hispanic and African-American poverty now is at an all-time low, and that incomes for the lowest 25% rose to the highest level ever in this term of Donald Trump. Median income rose to its highest level ever, 87,600, over 80 records in the stock market that have been set, you know, or the fact that the president literally closed the border and with it designated a lot of these Latin American cartels as terrorist groups, and then had the Fentanyl Act that he signed into law, the HALT Fentanyl Act, or that we've had the lowest murder rate last year than we ever had in

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1: Clear armed Iran that will hand off to our kids and our grandkids the largest deregulation movement in the history of the country. The president now working on, again, not only the largest tax cuts in history, no tax on tips, no tax on overtime, no tax on Social Security. That's, you know, promises made, promises kept. You know, J.D. Vance told me last week, $19 trillion in committed monies for manufacturing in the country. I mean, this is real. And this is happening. Who do you want in power? You know, because that's on the ballot in 29 days. It's all happening in 29 days. And we'll end up getting the government we deserve. And you'll say, well, I don't deserve it, Hannity. I'm going out and vote. Well, try to, you know, get your friends, your neighbors, your family, your coworkers. And maybe not everybody's happy with everything that the president's done. That's possible. Maybe everybody's not happy with everything your congressman or congresswoman has done. That's legitimate. I have plenty of criticisms for plenty of Republican congressmen and senators. However, none of them are supporting this insanity. And you don't let these polls impact you at all. By the way, a little Republican infighting. Ted Cruz, I noticed, firing back at J.D. Vance for suggesting he's already gearing up for a 2028 bid, blasting the VP as insecure. Vance, you know, my experience, people engage in political bomb throwing when they're feeling insecure. Do I think Ted Cruz is maybe gearing up? Maybe. I don't know for sure, but I would not be surprised. But we'll see what happens. I noticed that the Secretary of War, Pete Hegseth, has ordered commanders to set aside a day this month for troops to register, request absentee ballots, and to vote, which, by the way, we should go out of our way to help these military men and women that are serving abroad to vote as much as we can. They're serving our country. They have as much as at stake in this as anybody. Pollster Lee Carter says polls say Democrats could swamp Republicans. She says, as a pollster, I have a question. You know, and she cites the headlines. A blue wave is coming. A blue tsunami is coming. Democrats may want to stop ordering yard signs and start ordering life jackets. I get it. But and she says, yeah, there are plenty of polls that are good for Democrats. But most of these polls, to be very, very blunt, are not people that have ever polled anything involving Donald Trump well, ever, in the last three presidential election cycles. And, you know, if you look at President Trump's approval rating, okay, you could say, like most presidents at this point in their term, they struggle a little bit. I don't think that it doesn't matter. I don't think MAGA voters are going anywhere. I think the question is, will they be motivated enough and understand the moment? This is an inflection point for the country. This, you know, what do you want to hear on election night? Or the next day, or the next, or early in the morning when you hear the words Fox News can project? What, how do you want that sentence to end? Because you can end, you know, one of, I guess, three ways. One is the Democrats have taken control of the House and Senate. It could end with that the Democrats have taken over one House and not the other. Not, you know, the Republicans will maintain control of the Senate. Or Republicans have shocked the world. You know, Democrats, by the way, are so desperate. You know, they've now poured over $3 million because the campaign of this guy, Troy Jackson, is just disintegrating. Notice Abdul El-Sayed is on with Martha McCallum. We'll have Martha on tonight. And this guy's just slick is what I see. Just slick. You can't justify who El-Sayed is. Going to get into this later today. I'll tell you more about it tonight on the show. But, you know, I think some races are going to be hard to win. I think Steve Hilton has an uphill fight in California because so many people have left California. I'm beginning to wonder if, you know, some of the people in a state like Texas aren't influenced by the fact that so many Californians have packed up and they've gone to Texas. Remember, we were chronicling for a long time the cost of a U-Haul.

0: all. If you take it to California to Texas, you know, the average price at the time we were doing the story was about $2,500 one way to Texas. But if you took a U-Haul from Texas to California, you were basically doing U-Haul a favor. And you can get it for like $300 or $400 in the other direction because so many people were only coming one way. And so it's better that U-Haul gets some money for the drive back. And that's why it was so cheap. Pretty amazing. Now you got this radical left. And, you know, they're all now trying to change. You got Telefrico. You know, this guy can't make up his mind. He's been trying to run away from six genders and God is non-binary and biological men playing women's sports. There's a New York Post article that Telefrico held a New York City fundraiser hosted by leaders of a group that supports gender surgery and transition drugs for minors. I'm reading directly from the New York Post, weeks after insisting that he opposes these controversial practices. Anyway, September 8th, Fox News interview, the Democratic state legislator facing Republican Texas attorney Ken Paxton in this important race in Texas. And the 37-year-old claimed he's been consistent on the issue, even though we have played him on both sides of the issues. Then he goes to this fundraiser in later September. This was, what was the date of this? The date was September 29th. I mean, just last week. And the reception's hosts included Morgan Cox. I don't know who the hell that is, who sits on the HRC board of directors. That's the name of this group. And anyway, and another guy who serves as their foundation board of directors and former U.S. ambassador to Spain, who sits on both these boards. Anyway, they are the nation's largest LGBTQ political lobbying group. And in a guide published by their foundation, the organization notes that puberty blocking drugs can be given to adolescents and that some trans youth may benefit from gender affirming surgery, which is rarely an option under the age of 17. This is insane. I mean, if you can't buy a beer at 17, you ought not be able to do this operation at 17. It's really that simple. It's not that difficult, not that hard. But this is now what we're living through. Look, the Democrats cannot be honest and run any longer on the DSA platform. And the reason is the polling is not showing that it's doing well. All right. So where did they get their marching orders from? That's where they got them from, AOC. What did AOC tell them? That, no, that's woke 1.0 crazy. I didn't believe what I was saying. Now, if you believe that, then you're believing the big lie. You know, she was telling the truth in the beginning. You know, Bernie Sanders, oh, nobody wants to defund the police. It's right on the DSA website. He knows it's on the website. At some point, it's going to be scrubbed from that website. It's only a matter of when. I thought it probably would have happened by now. So, okay, then you see all these candidates from Abdul El Sayed. Oh, Hassan Piker is some, what does he call him, Linda? Some podcaster, some blogger. What is he? What Jason?
1: Some streamer from California.
0: The streamer from California.
1: Let's stop talking about streamer, this guy.
0: The streamer from California was invited on the campaign trail by Abdul El Sayed himself, according to Hassan Piker. Now, either you believe that or you don't believe that. I mean, it's just, and then Telerico is trying to say he doesn't believe in six genders anyway. I guess my math was wrong. You know, but he makes all of these decisions on biblical grounds. Well, the Bible says God created man and woman. It doesn't talk anything about six genders or that God is non-binary. Okay, well, excuse me. It does say in the Bible, although he says he's a Christian that hates Christians on top of every other weird position he has. You know, look, people in Texas, you better wake up because Democrats are pouring hundreds of millions of dollars to fill the airwaves with garbage in Texas, just like they're trying to help El Sayed, and just like they're trying to help every other radical in the country. All right, I don't know where the time flies by. 800-941-SHAWN if you want to be a part of the program. All right, you're not going to believe this. Let's say if your phone rings and it's your bank, or you think it's your bank, They know your name, your address, the last four digits of your social security number, and you think, oh, well, it must be my bank. They have all that information. If you think that, you're making a big mistake. Chances are it's not your bank. Chances are it's a scammer that bought your information probably for about $2 from a data broker or one of these people search sites. 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
8: On guard! U.S. Olympians do it, your neighbor's kid does it, and yes, it's the only socially acceptable way to carry a sword, fencing. No, not the kind that keeps dogs in. This is the Olympic and Paralympic sport for all ages. Fencing is fun, safe, and welcoming. Physical chess that builds both body and mind. 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
20: Another stop in a deep red state. I'm Lisa Lacerra, Fox News. President Trump in Grand Island, Nebraska this evening.
21: I am very honored to have received more votes than any candidate in the history of politics for this great, the people of this state. I'm with you all the way.
20: Lending his support to Senator Pete Ricketts, who's locked in a tight re-election campaign against independent Dan Osborne, joking about his relationship with the senator.
21: Pete Ricketts, as I said, I don't want to talk to him. He's always asking for money for Nebraska. And I always give it because you know what? I love Nebraska. I want it. Supposing I said no.
20: The president calling Ricketts a great man and a great veteran. The U.S. military has moved its B-1 bombers out of the U.K. after concerns about security at RAF Fairford, where they were based.
22: The vice president says moving the bombers was done out of an abundance of caution.
23: We do feel with some confidence that the Iranians are, you know, they're trying to do what the Iranian state has done for 49 years, which is engage in acts of terrorism.
22: The hasty sortie took place 1 week after British police arrested five men in their 20s, and after a British-Iranian dual national was arrested in London late last week on suspicion of preparing terrorist attacks.
20: Fox's Lucas Tomlinson at the White House. The one-time pastor and American Idol contestant found guilty in Ohio of killing his wife.
24: Miami County, Ohio prosecutor Paul Watkins told the judge,
25: life imprisonment without the possibility of parole.
1: is not excessive under these circumstances.
2: A jury found Caleb Flynn guilty of murdering his wife, Ashley, after talking to his girlfriend about wanting to kill her. Prosecutors say he staged a home invasion break-in and claimed she was shot by a burglar. Flynn sobbed his way through a lengthy statement at sentencing and